0: currently and expect an update 15 after the next hour.
1: The facility involved controls air traffic across a massive 330,000 square mile swath of the Midwest.
2: Every city in Italy has been placed under the highest heat alert. Temps across Europe hitting 40 Celsius, 104 Fahrenheit. Southwest U.S. under an extreme heat warning. Michael Simpson of Florida is facing attempted murder charges for allegedly shutting off a diver's air supply at a turf fight over lobster fishing. ABC's Victor Akendo.
3: Simpson's family says he has devoted his life to boating safety and even serves on a boating safety council. They call the allegations categorically false.
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2: Kellogg says it's going to stop using artificial colors in all of its cereals by the end of the year, a year earlier than planned. Instead of synthetic dyes in Fruit Loops and Apple Jacks and other colorful cereals, Kellogg's will inject colors made from fruits and vegetables. They're also removing BHT, which is an artificial preservative, from the few cereals that still have it. The speed-up comes as Target announced it will stop selling cereals with artificial colors in the spring. Walmart is pulling artificial food dyes from its store brands by January. The pillows that made Mike Lindell famous are creating issues for his campaign for Minnesota governor. There are legal questions about his residency and...
8: An administrative law judge on Thursday said that there was probable cause that Mike Lindell of MyPillow potentially violated campaign laws by handing out his famous foam pillows during a 4th of July parade this year. Minnesota law bars candidates from giving out any items of value to influence voters. A panel of three judges will now be assigned to review the allegations. Lindell says the pillows aren't full size and that his team followed all relevant campaign guidelines. Peter Harlambous, ABC News.
2: Also, Lindell has stepped down as the CEO of his company. 30-year mortgage rates rising for a fifth consecutive week to 6.69%. Borrowing costs did drop a little on 15-year fixed-rate mortgages, and those mortgages often are sought by borrowers who are looking to refinance their home loan. I'm Wayne Cabot, ABC News.
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11: And that was ABC News at the top of the hour here on KBOW. Makes me sad when I have to tell you what the weather is, because it's the summer and it's hot and mostly sunny. It's 83 degrees, but there's an ongoing fire weather warning. There's an air quality alert. There's a red flag warning. Jeff will give us some more of an update shortly, right before our local news programming. But just, you know, be cautious. If you're out and about, I saw a whole bunch of people on bicycles today when I was heading towards Dillon. Think they must be part of the Continental Divide Trail, like the riding, you know, walking, riding movement, because they were hiding like in the shade underneath one of the overpasses. I don't blame them, actually. I don't know. I just like walked a mile the other day and felt like I might not want to ever do that again. But that's me. Boys around here, Blake Shelton on KBOW.

0: truly love. I really, truly do love that Riley Green, like, juxtaposes Toby Keith's voice and singing in the background. It just makes my, you know, it's not my favorite song, to be honest with you. Riley Green, Think Is You Drunk. But when I hear Toby Keith in the background, it just, I'm like, all right, cool. I can dance to this. I can chat to this. So there you go. Think Is You Drunk on KBOW, and more music again as we head towards our local news program here on KBOW.
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0: That was Mary Chapin Carpenter on KBOW. It is time for a KBOW weather update with staff meteorologist Jeff Womack, brought to you by the businesses of Phillipsburg.
1: Well, we got red flag warnings back with us until 9 o'clock this evening, with wind gusts up to about 30 miles per hour and very dry conditions, low-level humidity in the teens, and that's the criteria. In fact, relative humidity on the graph, 5 to 20% is what we're looking at. So, of course, no outdoor burning and stay on the trails, those of you going into the backcountry. Smoke looking to stay with us here for the next couple of days, and then the heat comes for the end of the week and the first half of the weekend. But the good news is I got a little cool down for you. The trouble is the minor fronts will be dry to bring it to us, and that's going to increase fire concerns as well. As we look towards the eastern half of the state, cooler air pours in there, and around the northern plains, we'll get those winds wrestling around the divide. High pressure keeps us dry, though, all the way through next week. One little wave from the Pacific Northwest tries to wiggle in here and bring us cooler temperatures. We'll get a straight west to east flow for a day, too, and that's going to hold numbers back a little bit, but continue dry even going into next week. We get a little bit of moisture in the mid-levels by about mid-week of next week, but the lion's share of that monsoon tap, that's going to stay around the four corners. Also very dry across the Pacific Northwest all the way through next week. As we look at storms across the nation here, Missouri getting some tomorrow, as well as Ohio and New England, if you have travel plans that way. We will take a look at our forecast details coming up.
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1: Red flag warning still through 9 o'clock tonight. Anaconda 52 for the overnight low. We'll be back at 93 and still some smoky skies for Friday, I'm afraid. Sunshine and highs in the low 90s for Saturday, though. And sunshine continues to roll out on Sunday with a high of 89. We'll be close to 90 again on Monday, but then a little bit cooler air starts to slide in as we go Tuesday into Wednesday with high temperatures, hopefully in the mid-80s by then. And then for Deer Lodge tonight, 50. Winds relax for a time, but they're going to be back for tomorrow with wind gusts up to 20 and 92. Now 94 for us as we go into Saturday, and low 90s for us again on Sunday. 87 in the mix for Monday, and then Tuesday a little bit closer to normal. We should get back to the mid 80s around here. Whitehall, more smoke and winds tonight, 22. A wind gust tomorrow up to about 30. We'll be at 97. Now, close to 100 degrees, though, on Saturday with mid-90s finding you on Sunday. A little windy Sunday night as cooler air tries to come in here. We'll start off the week, though, with some low 90s and then temperatures in the upper 80s for us on Wednesday. And then for Butte, 51 overnight tonight. We'll be at 91 for Friday. Low 90s again on Saturday. Upper 80s on Sunday and Monday, with upper 80s holding till Tuesday. In between now and then, looking like wall-to-wall sunshine, a few high clouds, a little cooler on Wednesday with a high of 84. I'm meteorologist Jeff Womack. That's the KBOW Copper 94 weather.
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0: Good evening. With the information you need at 6:30, I'm Catherine Manns. The news this hour is being brought to you as a service of Hoyle Jewelers. Teachers and administrators from across Montana gathered in Butte today to learn how to keep schools safe at the annual Jeremy Bullock Safe Schools Summit, where the message of the day was prevention. KPAX reported that Keith Miller, the new superintendent for Butte School District No. 1, said the summit provides an opportunity to rededicate himself to creating a safe environment for students. He added, it's part of any quality school, having a safe and comfortable learning environment. 3 decades ago, 11-year-old Jeremy Bullock was shot and killed by another student at a Butte elementary school. His family honors his life by making Montana schools safe through their nonprofit that is named for him. And as new dangers like online bullying threaten students, prevention remains critical. In addition to hosting the summit, Robin and Bill Bullock announced good news for Butte High. Through their foundation, they've raised enough money to update the school. People in Helena may have noticed a big change this morning at the Montana State Capitol. Crews were working before sunrise to bring down the 15-foot, 2,000-pound statue known as Montana from the Capitol Dome. KPAX reported that taking the statue is the latest step in a major restoration project on the building's dome and roof. The statue, known as Montana, has been temporarily removed from the state capitol to repair cracks, chips, and other signs of age after decades of exposure to the weather. Montana was originally created by the sculptor Edward Van Landingham and installed in 1900. Leaders believed it hadn't been fully removed from the dome since at least the 1930s. Since then, it's only gone through minor repairs. But on Thursday morning, crews separated the statue from its base today. Then a crane lifted it into the air, bringing it down more than 100 feet onto a trailer to be moved. With Montana removed, construction crews are now finishing their scaffolding over the Capitol Dome, then covering it with protective wrapping while they remove the copper paneling, inspect the inner structure, and eventually install new copper panels. Montana blood banks are urging people to donate blood after the American Red Cross declared a national blood supply crisis July 27th for the second time in its history. The last time the organization announced a supply crisis was January 2022. KPAX reported that other blood banks have also felt the strain of the shortage. We saw the nation's blood supply drop about 25% in June, and that's significant, said Matt Oshner, communications director for Red Cross of Idaho, Montana, and East Oregon. Vitalant, a blood donation center that serves Billings, has declared a critical blood shortage of type O blood. Emily Sanner, Vitalant donor recruitment manager, stated, "To be in a critical shortage across the country is a really big deal." And she added, excuse me, "We just don't have enough on the shelves for the hospitals. Type O is the most transfused blood type. Blood banks are especially in need of type O negative and type O positive. O negative is the universal donor, can go to anybody who's needing blood. Donors can schedule a blood donation appointment with Vitalant on their website," said Sanner. Vitalant told MTN they're offering donors a $15 gift card from the place of the donor's choice. So you just need to go on their website if you do intend to donate blood. KBOW News time is now 6:33.
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0: All right, for this weekend, Rock Royalty is coming. We Will Rock You features 20-plus iconic Queen hits, Bohemian Rhapsody, We Are the Champions, and more, performed by Missoula's Children's Theater Summer Camp Youths. KPAX reported that the Missoula Children's Theater will perform the Queen musicals this coming weekend, August 7th through 8th. The production's part of the Performing Arts Camp, or PAC, and is for talented teens from around the U.S. and beyond. After 2 weeks honing their skills in voice, dance, and acting on the shores of Flathead Lake, the campers present a weekend of live musical performances on the stage at the Missoula Children's Theater. So if you have no plans for this weekend, you could now. Now the quick look at the weather, even though Jeff just gave us the what for, partly sunny and 83 degrees in the mining city. Right now, currently, a 10-mile-per-hour wind, but the red flag warning is in effect because they are anticipating wind gusts as high as 20 miles per hour today, and widespread smoke tomorrow in the early morning through the afternoon. Sunny with a high near 91, and potential gusts as high as 23 miles per hour. So keep that in mind when you're outside recreating, smoking, or around any kind of flammables. I'm looking at a weather map right now that is predominantly orange, red, and with a couple of areas of yellow. And I think that means danger and warning. in smoke world. Turn This Truck Around will be coming up next with the information you need at 6:35. I'm Catherine Manns. The news this hour has been brought to you as a service of Hoyle Jewelers. You're now up to date on Butte's hometown station, KBOW, and here's Jordan Davis.

0: We'll have some more music after these messages. I do want to remind everyone that we will play another big spin this evening around 8:15. And I believe we're up to like 80 Montana Lottery scratch tickets. So that's kind of exciting and something to look forward to here on KBOW.
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5: The Lost Hawk Mountain Man Rendezvous takes place in Whitehall, Montana, August 14th through the 16th as part of their 250-year anniversary celebration of frontier life, history, and early explorers. 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The Lost Hawk Rendezvous recreates the spirit of these historical events and recognizes the Lewis and Clark Expedition with the many Whitehall murals. 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

0: getting more messages. No, more music after these messages. Sometimes I'm like, in my head, I think I'm having a conversation, and then I look up and I'm like, wait a minute. So, looking outside, wind doesn't look too bad, but it does look just blank out there. I don't know, I feel like we're living inside of like a gray cloud. That's just my observation, not a meteorological conversation. Just saying. I do like to have a little bit of an input, but when is it going to stop so we can enjoy the summer, right? I don't know. Do we go through this all the time? Rinse and repeat, I guess. All right, I'm looking on the bright side of it. Lots of stuff happening this weekend, all sorts of fun in at the Mining Museum, the boys and girls, the Big Brothers, Big Sisters. Missoula's got the Queen events. There's rodeos, and I guess summer's still happening. All right, march on, Catherine. We will, on KBOW, with more music after these messages.
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0: All right. That was Say So, Dan and Shay. Remember, in about an hour, we're going to play Big Spin. In the meantime, I'm going to just keep things going. I've got all my music lined up for the evening. And, you know, I will just kind of go with the flow of things as well. And hope it continues going well. Hope everybody's having a nice night. Maybe you're, I don't know, out and about. It's not exactly the weather for a long walk, but, you know, it's warm at least. There you go. KBOW will keep the music flowing for you. I couldn't think of a word to say. So there you go. So much for being the wordsmith tonight, KBOW.
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1: Good evening. With the information you need at 7:30, I'm Catherine Manns. The news this hour is being brought to you as a service of Hoyle Jewelers. A new wave of wildfire smoke has moved into the Missoula area this week, forcing many families and organizations to rethink their outdoor plans. At the YMCA, summer camps are adapting quickly. Leaders say their new indoor facility is helping keep kids active and safe despite the unhealthy air. Missoula Family YMCA Director of Youth Sports and Activities told MTN, "We're definitely fortunate that we have a place to move kids indoors and still be able to do most of the activities that we had planned. Around 250 kids are in camp this week. Many are playing on the rock wall or in the gyms, yet get short spurts in the sun at the splash pad when less smoke is in the air." FEMA is extending emergency credit to producers in 28 Montana counties after a severe winter weather storm and wind event last December 17th through the 18th. NBC Montana reported that emergency loans can help with recovery needs, like replacing essential items, including equipment, livestock, and more. Applicants must apply by December 17th, 2026. And the primary counties eligible include Bighorn, Blaine, Broadwater, Carbon, Dawson, Flathead, Garfield, Glacier, Golden Valley, Judith Basin, Lake, Lincoln, McCone, Mineral, Missoula, Park, Phillips, Pondera, Powder River, Powell, Ravalli, Rosebud, Sanders, Stillwater, Sweetgrass, Teton, Valley, and Wheatland. Montana blood banks are urging people to donate blood after the American Red Cross declared a national blood supply crisis July 27th for the second time in its history. The last time the organization announced a supply crisis was January 2022. KPACS reported that other blood banks have also felt the strain of the shortage. Matt Oshner, communications director for the Red Cross of Idaho, Montana, and East Oregon, stated, "We saw the nation's blood supply drop about 25% in June, and that's significant." Vitalant, a blood donation center that serves Billings, has declared a critical blood shortage of type O blood. Emily Sanner, Vitalant donor recruitment manager, stated, "To be in a critical shortage across the country is a real big deal. We just don't have enough on the shelves for the hospitals." Adding, type O is the most transfused blood type. Blood banks are especially in need of type O negative and positive. O negative is the universal donor, Sanner stated. It can go to anybody who's needing blood. Donors can schedule a blood donation appointment with Vitalant on their website, or they can schedule an appointment with the American Red Cross. Vitalant told MTN they're offering donors a $15 gift card from the place of the donor's choice. KBOW News Time is now 7:33.
2: Summer 2026. 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
1: Rock royalty is coming. We Will Rock You, featuring 20-plus iconic Queen hits, including Bohemian Rhapsody, We Are the Champions, and more, performed by the Missoula's Children's Theater summer camps, will be this weekend. KPACS reported that the Missoula Children's Theater will perform the Queen musical this coming weekend, August 7th through the 8th. The production's part of the Performing Arts Camp, PAC, which is for talented teens from around the United States and beyond. After 2 weeks honing their skills in voice, dance, and acting on the shores of Flathead Lake, the campers present a weekend of live musical performance on the stage at the Missoula Children's Theater. For tickets, call the theater. Find out what's going on. And take your kids and your family to go see some lively music. All right, I don't know where that came from. 82 degrees and sunny still. Yeah, it's kind of hazy sunny. Here in the mining city, Phillipsburg's coming in at 79, Dillon's at 83, Helena 87, Anaconda's at 81. There is an air quality alert, a fire weather watch in effect starting tomorrow at noon, going through Saturday until 9 p.m., so pretty much the entire weekend. Well, I guess so far it's not Sunday. And a red flag warning until tomorrow night at 9 p.m. because of the wind, which could go up to 23 miles per hour. So keep that in mind, folks. Little PSA. If you are a smoker, if you're recreating and want to campfire, I believe the red flag warning precludes that in state campgrounds. But you might want to just ask your hosts or take a noodle around the state websites on these kind of laws and things. I'll find out one and I'll give it to you in a few moments. With the information you need at 7:35, I'm Catherine Manns. The news this hour has been brought to you as a service of Hoyle Jewelers. You're now up to date on Butte's hometown station, KBOW, and Cole Swindell is up next with Breakup in the End.

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0: The next thing you know, Jordan Davis singing here on KBOW. Some more music after these messages. Oh, wait, hold on. Hold the fort, lest I forget. I knew there was something I was about to forget. Nope, just kidding. Big spin on KBOW. We have, it's 70. I might have misquoted before. 70 tickets, Montana Lottery scratch tickets. Remember that there's only one winner per household. A person may only win once. And I would like to hear from caller number 5, please. If you're caller number 5 to 494-7501, let's play the big spin on KBOW. We have so many wonderful sponsors that have helped us during this fun time. Give away Montana Lottery scratch tickets to a bunch of people. Be the fifth caller. We've got somebody right now. You're broadcasting your call number 1. Please call back in a moment. All right, folks, we're going to play a couple of messages and take the next couple of calls. Here they come on KBOW Big Spin. Yay!
1: 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We are going to be adapting to this new computer system on November 2nd, 2026. 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
0: All right, we're playing the big spin. Paul, are you there?
6: I am here.
0: Hello, we got Paul on the phone. Paul, you know how to play the big spin?
6: I sure do.
0: All right, I'm figuring you do because you called. Though, for those of you that are listening, that maybe you're like, wait, why is this lady asking us to call? The big spin is an amazing opportunity for the folks in our listening world to vie for Montana Lottery scratch tickets. We got a number of local businesses that put some money into the pot, gives us an opportunity, and so far we have given away hundreds of dollars in Montana Lottery scratch tickets. Right now they're up to 70, which means that Paul has an opportunity. I'm going to play a number of our sponsors, all of them. Paul's going to like learn that poem, remember what they are, and then we're going to come back, we're going to do another spin. First, I have to give one of our local sponsors, Paul, that may or may not be the one that comes up on the spin, but let's go ahead and just give their message quick and then we'll do the spin, okay?
6: Perfect.
0: All right, cool. And 3, 2, 1. Remember, this is just a little quick message, and then we'll do the spin.
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0: All right, just like Action Inc., we are very thankful for all of our sponsors. I'm about to shake the wheel and spin it around. Paul, you ready for this?
6: I am ready.
0: All right, on 3, 2, 1.
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0: All right, Paul, for the 70 scratch tickets, who do you think it is?
6: Well, when I was listening to you on the phone, Harrington Pepsi was on the ad, so let's try Harrington Pepsi tonight.
0: All right, Paul's going for the 70 big ones, Harrington Pepsi.
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0: You weren't successful this time, Paul, but you know what? You'll get another opportunity tomorrow when Morgan comes back into the studio. How's that sound?
6: Yep, I'll try again. Thanks so much.
0: You're welcome. Have a great night. Thank you to everyone for listening to KBOW. Thank you so much for all of our wonderful local business sponsors in Southwest Montana. We truly appreciate you. Without your support, we give a lot of Montana Lottery scratch tickets. So you guys are really super helping us and hopefully getting the messages about your businesses and your community services. We're also, it's kind of like a nice reciprocal symbiotic relationship. Woohoo, there I go with the big word. I used to be an English teacher, so I'm glad to see that I still have somewhat of a vocabulary. Can't speak sometimes, but there you go. It is South of Sanity. That's how I feel sometimes. Zach Top here on KBOW after an amazing big spin again. Now it goes up to 75 tomorrow. So, there you go. Another opportunity. KBOW delivers.

0: 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So you've tuned to us, KBOW Butte, Southwest Montana's news authority.
1: Good evening. With the information you need at 8:30, I'm Catherine Manns. The news this hour is being brought to you as a service of Welker Chiropractic. Well, as you all know, a new wave of wildfire smoke is moving into our area, and in the Missoula area this week, it's forcing many families and organizations to rethink their outdoor plans. At the YMCA, summer camps are adapting quickly. Leaders say their new indoor facility is helping keep kids active and safe despite the unhealthy air. We're definitely fortunate that we have a place to move kids indoors and still be able to do most of the activities that we have planned. Katie Grouch, Missoula Family YMCA Director of Youth Sports and Activities, told MTN. Around 250 children are in camp this week. Many are playing on the rock wall or in the gyms, yet get short spurts in the sun at the splash pad when less smoke is in the air. The Cascade County Juvenile Detention Center is barred from admitting new youth until September. The Montana Department of Corrections restricted the facility's license after a review of incidents in June and July. KRTV reported that the Cascade County Regional Juvenile Detention Center will not admit any new youth until at least September 4th as a result of a Montana Department of Corrections investigation. The review included an on-site inspection, interviews with center staff, a review of incident reports, progress notes, shift logs, medical documentation, facility policies, video evidence, and other records provided by the facility. The restriction on admitting new youth will remain in effect until the DOC verifies corrective actions have been met and the center demonstrates compliance with licensing requirements. Cascade County Attorney Josh Rackey told MTN that youth who would otherwise be admitted to the detention center during these restrictions will be taken to another facility in the state. Montana blood banks are urging people to donate blood after the American Red Cross declared a national blood supply crisis July 27th for the second time in its history. The last time the organization announced a blood crisis was January 2020. KPAX reported that other blood banks have also felt the strain of the shortage. We saw the nation's blood supply drop about 25% in June, and that's significant, said Matt Oshner, Communications Director for Red Cross of Idaho, Montana, and East Oregon. Vitalant, a blood donation center that serves Billings, has declared a critical blood shortage of type O blood. To be in a critical shortage across the country is a really big deal, said Emily Sonner, Vitalant donor recruitment manager, adding, we just don't have enough on the shelves for the hospitals. Type O is the most transfused blood type. Blood banks are especially in need of type O negative and positive. Donors can schedule a blood donation appointment with Vitalant on their website. They can also schedule an appointment with American Red Cross. Vitalant told MTN they're offering donors a $15 gift card from the place of donor's choice. KBOW News Time is now 8:33.
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1: Teachers from across Montana gathered in Cascade for a two-day knife-making class offering professional development and license renewal units through the Montana Office of Public Instruction. KRTV reported that agricultural and industrial arts teachers from across Montana spend part of their summer learning how to make knives, sharpening their professional skills in the process. Teachers need 60 renewal units every five-year cycle. The two-day class held at Cascade High School was organized through the Montana Office of Public Instruction as a summer learning opportunity for educators. Justin Hopel traveled to the class from Kalispell, where he teaches at the H.E. Robinson Ag Center, and he stated, anytime you can have actual experience, it just brings more credibility to what you're teaching and being able to relate to kids. As a retired 20-year in the classroom educator, I concur. 77 degrees and sunny, although it's kind of definitely starting to wane out there. I can see like bands of orange and red and yellow and stuff and such from my little vantage point here in the studio. Other areas are also in the 70s. Phillipsburg, 71. Dillon's coming in at 75. Anaconda at 74. And, of course, this evening we do have a red flag warning going on until 9 p.m. tonight. A fire weather watch in effect from tomorrow afternoon, and an air quality alert overall in our area because of so many fires and widespread smoke. With the information you need at 8:35, I'm Catherine Manns. The news this hour has been brought to you as a service of Welker Chiropractic. You're now up to date on Butte's hometown station, KBOW. Tyler Hubbard is up next with Dancing in the Country.

0: Bottle Rockets with Hootie and the Blowfish and Scotty McCreary here on KBOW to keep us still lively at 10 to 9 and on a Thursday evening. One more day if you folks work a normal Monday through Friday schedule, and then you got a bit of a weekend relief coming up. And on KBOW, we'll just keep the music going. I'll be here on Friday and Saturday. So there's that.
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0: Chris Young and Cassidy Pope up next with Think of You. And then Lainey Wilson on KBOW as we head to the top of the

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1: From ABC News, I'm Wayne Cabot. This has been one of the worst days for summer getaways. First, an airspace shut down in 9 states across the Midwest. Now storms temporarily shutting down arrivals and departures in the Northeast. Currently more than 800 flight cancellations. More than 9,000 delays nationwide, most from weather. But there are some lingering delays from the Midwest airspace closure earlier today.
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3: What's going on with the airspace?
4: Center is shut down, completely shut down. I think they're having frequency and or radar issues. So that's what the issue is. And there, as of now, zero updates.
5: The FAA says they're still investigating what exactly caused this massive outage.
1: ABC's Alex Perez reporting from Chicago. President Trump's choice has won the Republican Tennessee primary in a House district that was majority black until Republicans divided it, hoping for a sweep of all the House seats in that state. Brent Taylor will face Justin Pearson, the Democratic winner, in a district that now tilts Republican. An official tells ABC News the number of critical air defense missiles is extremely low. President Trump said today that the U.S. has what it needs. ABC senior Pentagon reporter Luis Martinez hears that Patriot missiles are down by two-thirds. And the THAAD inventory has been cut in half.
6: Making one of these missiles can take a very long time. It's estimated that it takes about 2 years to make an individual Patriot missile, and the same time frame for THAAD missiles. There are a lot of components, a lot of sophisticated parts. They all have to be brought in. They all have to be made. How do you expand this significantly? That's the time constraint right now. It could take a long time before we see replenishment of what's been used so far.
1: A New Mexico court orders Instagram and Facebook parent Meta to pay $567 million to address harms to young people through designs like endless scrolling. You're listening to ABC News.
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1: Scientists, for the first time, have used AI to create viruses that don't exist in nature. A paper published today in the journal Science gives hope for treating genetic disorders and antibiotic-resistant infections, but it gives fear about rogue researchers maybe making a bioweapon. Researchers trained AI to predict DNA sequences, much like how ChatGPT predicts the next word in a sentence. The AI-created virus was able to infect bacterial cells in a lab. We're told it did not use viruses that harm humans. The nation's salmonella outbreak, tied to specifically recalled jalapenos, has grown now to 345 cases, 27 states, 36 hospitalizations. They came from Sinaloa, Mexico, distributed by restaurants including Chipotle and Qdoba. ABC News medical correspondent Dr. Darian Sutton says government cuts have made tracing it harder.
10: It is already difficult to trace back and do these interviews. They're also operating at a deficit of human resources. The FDA down 20%, the CDC down 25% during the Trump administration. The lack of resources is likely contributing to the difficulty in trying to find the source and contain these outbreaks.
1: A Georgia woman says a hospital labeling error caused her to be wrongly diagnosed with cancer and undergo an unneeded hysterectomy. Cassandra Barksdale claims that Kaiser Permanente used another patient's tissue sample mistakenly labeled as hers. Wayne Cabot, ABC News.
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12: That was ABC News at the top of the hour here on KBOW. And as the sun sets, it is currently 73 degrees and clear. 5 mile per hour wind. The winter or the red flag alert has been released. It's after 9, and it looks like the wind, at least for the moment, is not of concern. Widespread smoke tomorrow. Sunny with a high near 91. Areas of smoke on Friday, mostly clear with a low around 53. And again, some more areas of smoke on Saturday morning with sunny with a high near 90. So hot and toasty in our area for the weekend. And hopefully, if you're able to get out and about, it won't be too bad for you if you're on the river or walking around, whatever it is that you're up to with your family. Where it ends, Bailey Zimmerman here on KBOW.

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1: Good evening. With the information you need at 9:30, I'm Catherine Manns. Montana Fair at Metro Park in Billings is introducing a new electronic ticketing system for rides this year, giving visitors the option to use their phone or self-serve kiosks instead of purchasing physical paper tickets. KTVQ reported that the new system called FunTag will change how visitors purchase and access rides once inside the fairgrounds. Instead of paper tickets, visitors get credits to use on each ride. Catherine Petrie, a co-owner of Thomas Carnival, said the goal is to increase efficiency without disrupting the overall fair experience. Thomas Carnival has organized the Montana Fair for decades. Instead of buying tickets from a person, visitors will use one of the 8 self-serve kiosk locations inside the fairgrounds. At those kiosks, they can purchase either a wristband or a card. Wristbands offer unlimited rides for an entire day, while cards are loaded with credits. Visitors can purchase more credits on their card throughout the week. The Montana Fair is scheduled to open this Friday at 5 p.m. and will run through August 15th. The Cascade County Juvenile Detention Center is barred from admitting new youth until September. The Montana Department of Corrections restricted the facility's license after a review of incidents in June and July. KRTV reported that the Cascade County Regional Juvenile Detention Center will not admit any new youth until at least September 4th as a result of a Montana Department of Corrections investigation. The review included an on-site inspection, interviews with center staff, a review of incident reports, progress notes, and other records provided by the facility. The restriction on admitting new youth will remain in effect until the DOC verifies corrective actions have been met and the center demonstrates compliance with licensing requirements. Cascade County Attorney Josh Rackey told MTN that youth who would otherwise be admitted to the detention center during the restriction will be taken to another facility in the state. Montana blood banks are urging people to donate blood after the American Red Cross declared a national blood supply crisis July 27th for the second time in its history. The last time the organization announced a supply crisis was January 2022. KPAX reported that other blood banks have also felt the strain of the shortage. We saw the nation's blood supply drop about 25% in June, and that's significant, said Matt Oshner, communications director for Red Cross of Idaho, Montana, and East Oregon. Vitalant, a blood donation center that serves Billings, has declared a critical blood supply shortage of type O blood. To be in a critical shortage across the country is a really big deal, said Emily Sanar, Vitalant donor recruitment manager, adding, we just don't have enough on the shelves for the hospitals. Type O is the most transfused blood type. Blood banks are especially in need of type O negative and positive. O negative is the universal donor. It can go to anybody who's needing blood, Sanner added. Donors can schedule a blood donation appointment with Vitalant on their website, and they can also schedule an appointment with the American Red Cross on their website as well. Vitalant told MTN they're offering donors a $15 card from the place of the donor's choice, or four. KBOW News Time is now 9:33.
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1: To be or not to be? 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No. In Great Falls this weekend, the answer is definitely to be. Shakespeare in the Park returns to the University of Providence campus for 2 free evenings of live outdoor theater. KRTV reports that the Great Falls Theater Company and the Great Falls Library Foundation are co-sponsoring the event for the second year, working together to make sure the performances remain free and accessible to all residents. The Great Falls Theater Company is proud to be a co-sponsor of the Shakespeare in the Park event, along with the Great Falls Library Foundation. So we help contribute financially to make sure that we can get two nights of fabulous entertainment, said Amber Henning Griffith, board president of the Great Falls Theater Company. Shakespeare in the Park takes place August 7th and 8th at the University of Providence campus at 1301 20th Street in Great Falls. Much Ado About Nothing will play Friday, while The Merchant of Venice will play Saturday. The pre-show begins at 5:30 both evenings. Admission is free and open to the public. The Merchant of Venice used to be my fave, actually. 71 degrees and clear right now in the mining city. The wind is definitely tapered off, absolutely. 4 miles per hour. When earlier today, when I got in the studio, it was about 11 or 12 miles. Now, they are still, which is why they had that red flag warning at one point, but it has tapered down so much. Tomorrow, we're expecting widespread smoke, and winds could gust as high as 23 miles per hour at some point in the day. Sunny with a high near 91. Tonight, it will go only as low as 51, so it'll be a fairly mild evening. With the information you need at 9:35, I'm Catherine Manns. You're now up to date on Butte's hometown station, KBOW. I've had a fun night. I appreciate it. I'll be back in the studio tomorrow evening again. Dirt Cheap, Cody Johnson is up next here on KBOW. Enjoy.

0: Old Dominion, she kept the hotel key here on KBOW. I'm going to be heading out the door in about 15 minutes. Just wanted to say thank you for sharing your evening with me. I've certainly enjoyed myself. Back in the studio tomorrow at 5, we'll have some more Big Spin. I know Morgan will as well during the afternoon. So good luck out there. I think it's up to 75. Have a wonderful evening. Stay healthy, happy, and whole. Good night, folks. Thank you. 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
1: From ABC News, I'm Wayne Cabot. This has been one of the worst days for summer getaways. First, an airspace shut down in 9 states across the Midwest. Now storms temporarily shutting down arrivals and departures in the Northeast. Currently more than 800 flight cancellations. More than 9,000 delays nationwide, most from weather. But there are some lingering delays from the Midwest airspace closure earlier today.
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3: What's going on with the airspace?
4: Center is shut down, completely shut down. I think they're having frequency and/or radar issues, so that's what the issue is. And there, as of now, zero updates.
5: The FAA says they're still investigating what exactly caused this massive outage.
1: ABC's Alex Perez reporting from Chicago. President Trump's choice has won the Republican Tennessee primary in a House district that was majority black until Republicans divided it, hoping for a sweep of all the House seats in that state. Brent Taylor will face Justin Pearson, the Democratic winner, in a district that now tilts Republican. An official tells ABC News the number of critical air defense missiles is extremely low. President Trump said today that the U.S. has what it needs. ABC senior Pentagon reporter Luis Martinez hears that Patriot missiles are down by two-thirds. And the THAAD inventory has been cut in half.
6: Making one of these missiles can take a very long time. It's estimated that it takes about 2 years to make an individual Patriot missile, and the same time frame for THAAD missiles. There are a lot of components, a lot of sophisticated parts. They all have to be brought in. They all have to be made. How do you expand this significantly? That's the time constraint right now. It could take a long time before we see replenishment of what's been used so far.
1: A New Mexico court orders Instagram and Facebook parent Meta to pay $567 million to address harms to young people through designs like endless scrolling. You're listening to ABC News.
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1: Scientists, for the first time, have used AI to create viruses that don't exist in nature. A paper published today in the journal Science gives hope for treating genetic disorders and antibiotic-resistant infections, but it gives fear about rogue researchers maybe making a bioweapon. Researchers trained AI to predict DNA sequences, much like how ChatGPT predicts the next word in a sentence. The AI-created virus was able to infect bacterial cells in a lab. We're told it did not use viruses that harm humans. The nation's salmonella outbreak, tied to specifically recalled jalapenos, has grown now to 345 cases, 27 states, 36 hospitalizations. They came from Sinaloa, Mexico, distributed by restaurants including Chipotle and Qdoba. ABC News medical correspondent Dr. Darian Sutton says government cuts have made tracing it harder.
10: It is already difficult to trace back and do these interviews. They're also operating at a deficit of human resources. The FDA down 20%, the CDC down 25% during the Trump administration. The lack of resources is likely contributing to the difficulty in trying to find the source and contain these outbreaks.
1: A Georgia woman says a hospital labeling error caused her to be wrongly diagnosed with cancer and undergo an unneeded hysterectomy. Cassandra Barksdale claims that Kaiser Permanente used another patient's tissue sample mistakenly labeled as hers. Wayne Cabot, ABC News.
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12: Time for the overnight weather on KBOW. This evening, patchy smoke, mostly clear with a low around 51. Widespread smoke on Friday, sunny with a high near 91. There is an air quality alert continuing and a fire weather watch in effect starting at noon tomorrow through Saturday, 9 p.m. Saturday, areas of smoke in the morning, sunny with a high near 90, mostly clear Saturday night with a low around 53, and sunshine with a high near 87 on Sunday, mostly clear with a low around 52 Sunday night. That was your KBOW weather.

0: Need some weather? We got you. Need some news? We got you there too. Need some country? We got that as well. KBOW, we got exactly what you need.
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1: From ABC News, I'm Wayne Cabot. Well, so much for that quick summer getaway. Summer storms caused hundreds of cancellations across the country after a day when the entire airspace was shut down across nine states from a systems outage in Minneapolis. Hundreds of flights were unable to take off. Others were forced to divert. ABC Aviation contributor John Nance says it lasted 90 minutes, but it's going to take days to recover.
2: From the airline's point of view, the ripple effect is monstrous because you've got crews in places that they really shouldn't be. In other words, you've got crew timeout problems. You've got people in places that they don't have the equipment to fly because that's someplace else. Any time you put this system on the ground, any part of it for 90 minutes, you've got a ripple effect that will go on for at least a couple of days before the airlines are fully back to normal.
1: The evacuation zones for folks around Spokane will remain in place for weeks, says the Sheriff John Nowles.
3: When they are inhaling these kinds of toxic fumes and substances that are airborne, it might not be fatal immediately, but it can cause serious health risks and death years later down the road.
1: A serial arsonist admits to starting one of the fires that destroyed 900 homes, saying that fire is powerful and beautiful. His attorneys have asked for a mental health evaluation. New Jersey Senator Cory Booker on the third death of a migrant taken to the privately run detention center in Newark.
4: Every single day DHS keeps Delaney Hall open is another choice to let this happen again. Three times already.
1: On the Senate floor, Booker calling for Congress to shut down Delaney Hall. Olympian David Hearn, accused of vandalizing the reflecting pool, can take a victory lap. Federal judge dismissing the criminal case with prejudice, meaning the government can't charge him again. Celebrity daughter Northwest just dropped the video for her debut album at age 13. 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
1: What was supposed to be a Wednesday deal for Iran to reopen the Strait of Hormuz hasn't materialized yet, and so oil is higher again. Mortgage rates rose for a fifth consecutive week, 6.99% or 6.69% for a 30-year. It dropped a little bit on 15-year mortgages. President Trump has signed executive orders designed to put new limits on citizenship for those born on U.S. soil. Deputy Chief of Staff Stephen Miller.
10: To expand the definitions of people who are ineligible for birthright citizenship. That includes, for example, alien enemies of the United States, members of foreign terrorist organizations, and large categories of people who lobby and act on behalf of foreign governments.
1: The administration says some people come here pretending to be a tourist, pretending to be a visitor, just to have a U.S. citizen child. 41 Legionnaires patients are suing New York City, claiming a breakdown in testing failed to warn people of the danger. Nunzio Quinto was a patient at Harlem Hospital.
11: That I find it disheartening that after I was diagnosed with Legionnaires, that my coworkers were not notified. And I found this out a few weeks afterwards. And evidently, neither were the people in the neighborhood that live there. They're also in danger.
1: The suit also claims the people of Harlem got poorer treatment than the people from the Upper East Side. The Law Department of New York City is reviewing the case. I'm Wayne Cabot, ABC News.
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13: Time for the overnight weather on KBOW. This evening, patchy smoke, mostly clear with a low around 51. Widespread smoke on Friday, sunny with a high near 91. There is an air quality alert continuing and a fire weather watch in effect starting at noon tomorrow through Saturday, 9 p.m. Saturday, areas of smoke in the morning, sunny with a high near 90. Mostly clear Saturday night with a low around 53. And sunshine with a high near 87 on Sunday. Mostly clear with a low around 52 Sunday night. That was your KBOW weather.

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3: Center is shut down, completely shut down.
1: Systems went down at Minneapolis Air Traffic Control Systems, grounding flights in 9 states, confusing pilots and the tower at Minneapolis-St. Paul. It lasted 90 minutes, but delays could last for a day or two, says ABC Aviation contributor John Nance.
4: When you're talking about the Air Route Traffic Control Center, which is what this was, Minneapolis ARTCC, that controls your flight when it's above 30,000 feet, moving back and forth across the country. And without the communications, without the radar, that's just a major problem.
1: Those problems got worse when thunderstorms temporarily grounded flights across the Northeast. Facebook got a notification it doesn't like at all, a court in New Mexico ordering Meta to pay $567 million to pay for mental health harm to children across platforms. For the first time, scientists have used AI to create viruses that don't exist in nature. A paper in Thursday's journal Science says the AI-created virus was able to infect bacterial cells in a lab, but did not use viruses that harm humans. Researchers trained AI to predict DNA sequences, similar to how ChatGPT trains AI in the next word of a sentence. On the plus side, it could solve genetic disorders and antibiotic-resistant infections. The downside? A rogue researcher could create a bioweapon. Every city in Italy has been placed under the highest heat alert. In the U.S., Southwest, even hotter now. Extreme heat warnings as high as 120 through Sunday. Michael Simpson of Florida is facing attempted murder charges for allegedly shutting off a diver's air supply in a turf fight over lobster fishing. ABC's Victor Akendo.
5: Simpson's family says he has devoted his life to boating safety and even serves on a boating safety council. They call the allegations categorically false.
1: This is ABC News.
6: That'll be $84.52.
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1: Kellogg is speeding up the end of artificial colors in its cereals. Coming next year, a year earlier to a cereal bowl near you, Fruit Loops that actually contain fruit. Colors made from fruits and vegetables, not synthetic dyes. The change is coming to all its colorful cereals, like Apple Jacks, and Kellogg's is removing BHT, the artificial preservative, from the few cereals that still have it. The rush is coming as Target says it will stop stocking cereals with artificial colors in the spring. Walmart is pulling artificial food dyes from its stores by January. The man authorities say confessed to starting one of the Spokane wildfires that destroyed more than 900 homes has a court date, but the arraignment was put on hold indefinitely for a mental health evaluation.
11: 37-year-old Aaron Farinacci now charged with 4 additional counts of arson. Investigators say he admitted to planning for 2 weeks and setting the Old Trails fire, which burned hundreds of homes in Spokane. On Thursday, his attorney asking a judge for Farinacci to be mentally evaluated before he enters a plea.
12: We'll review documents associated with the evaluation.
11: The judge agreed to hold off on arraignment. Prosecutors say Farinacci has admitted to starting at least 25 fires last year, describing fire as beautiful. Alex Stone, ABC News.
1: Florida man arrested for sneaking onto a JetBlue plane and taking a nap. Wayne Cabot, ABC News.
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18: Time for the overnight weather on KBOW. This evening, patchy smoke, mostly clear with a low around 51. Widespread smoke on Friday, sunny with a high near 91. There is an air quality alert continuing and a fire weather watch in effect starting at noon tomorrow through Saturday, 9 p.m. Saturday, areas of smoke in the morning, sunny with a high near 90. Mostly clear Saturday night with a low around 53. And sunshine with a high near 87 on Sunday. Mostly clear with a low around 52 Sunday night. That was your KBOW weather.

0: We've got the greatest country hits here for you on KBOW. Hey, it's meteorologist Jeff Womack. 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
1: From ABC News, I'm Wayne Cabot. Well, so much for that quick summer getaway. Summer storms caused hundreds of cancellations across the country after a day when the entire airspace was shut down across nine states from a systems outage in Minneapolis. Hundreds of flights were unable to take off. Others were forced to divert. ABC Aviation contributor John Nance says it lasted 90 minutes, but it's going to take days to recover.
2: From the airline's point of view, the ripple effect is monstrous because you've got crews in places that they really shouldn't be. In other words, you've got crew timeout problems. You've got people in places that they don't have the equipment to fly because that's someplace else. Any time you put this system on the ground, any part of it for 90 minutes, you've got a ripple effect that will go on for at least a couple of days before the airlines are fully back to normal.
1: The evacuation zones for folks around Spokane will remain in place for weeks, says the Sheriff John Nowles.
3: With the air inhaling these kinds of toxic fumes and substances that are airborne, it might not be fatal immediately, but it can cause serious health risks and death years later down the road.
1: A serial arsonist admits to starting one of the fires that destroyed 900 homes, saying that fire is powerful and beautiful. His attorneys have asked for a mental health evaluation. New Jersey Senator Cory Booker on the third death of a migrant taken to the privately run detention center in Newark.
4: Every single day DHS keeps Delaney Hall open is another choice to let this happen again, three times already.
1: On the Senate floor, Booker calling for Congress to shut down Delaney Hall. Olympian David Hearn, accused of vandalizing the reflecting pool, can take a victory lap. Federal judge dismissing the criminal case with prejudice, meaning the government can't charge him again. Celebrity daughter Northwest just dropped the video for her debut album at age 13. You're listening to ABC News.
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1: What was supposed to be a Wednesday deal for Iran to reopen the Strait of Hormuz hasn't materialized yet, and so oil is higher again. Mortgage rates rose for a fifth consecutive week, 6.99% or 6.69% for a 30-year. It dropped a little bit on 15-year mortgages. President Trump has signed executive orders designed to put new limits on citizenship for those born on U.S. soil. Deputy Chief of Staff Stephen Miller.
7: To expand the definitions of people who are ineligible for birthright citizenship. That includes, for example, alien enemies of the United States, members of foreign terrorist organizations, and large categories of people who lobby and act on behalf of foreign governments.
1: The administration says some people come here pretending to be a tourist, pretending to be a visitor, just to have a U.S. citizen child. 41 Legionnaires patients are suing New York City, claiming a breakdown in testing failed to warn people of the danger. Nunzio Quinto was a patient at Harlem Hospital.
8: That I find it disheartening that after I was diagnosed with Legionnaires, that my coworkers were not notified. And I found this out a few weeks afterwards. And evidently, neither were the people in the neighborhood that lived there. They were also in danger.
1: The suit also claims the people of Harlem got poorer treatment than the people from the Upper East Side. The Law Department of New York City is reviewing the case. I'm Wayne Cabot, ABC News.
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9: Time for the overnight weather on KBOW. This evening, patchy smoke, mostly clear with a low around 51. Widespread smoke on Friday, sunny with a high near 91. There is an air quality alert continuing and a fire weather watch in effect starting at noon tomorrow through Saturday, 9 p.m. Saturday, areas of smoke in the morning, sunny with a high near 90. Mostly clear Saturday night with a low around 53. And sunshine with a high near 87 on Sunday. Mostly clear with a low around 52 Sunday night. That was your KBOW weather.

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2: What's going on with the airspace?
3: Center is shut down, completely shut down.
1: Systems went down at Minneapolis Air Traffic Control Systems, grounding flights in 9 states, confusing pilots and the tower at Minneapolis-St. Paul. It lasted 90 minutes, but delays could last for a day or two, says ABC Aviation contributor John Nance.
4: When you're talking about the Air Route Traffic Control Center, which is what this was, Minneapolis ARTCC, that controls your flight when it's above 30,000 feet, moving back and forth across the country. And without the communications, without the radar, that's just a major problem.
1: Those problems got worse when thunderstorms temporarily grounded flights across the Northeast. Facebook got a notification it doesn't like at all, a court in New Mexico ordering Meta to pay $567 million to pay for mental health harm to children across platforms. For the first time, scientists have used AI to create viruses that don't exist in nature. A paper in Thursday's journal Science says the AI-created virus was able to infect bacterial cells in a lab, but did not use viruses that harm humans. Researchers trained AI to predict DNA sequences, similar to how ChatGPT trains AI in the next word of a sentence. On the plus side, it could solve genetic disorders and antibiotic-resistant infections. The downside? A rogue researcher could create a bioweapon. Every city in Italy has been placed under the highest heat alert. In the U.S., Southwest, even hotter now. Extreme heat warnings as high as 120 through Sunday. Michael Simpson of Florida is facing attempted murder charges for allegedly shutting off a diver's air supply in a turf fight over lobster fishing. ABC's Victor Akendo.
5: Simpson's family says he has devoted his life to boating safety and even serves on a boating safety council. They call the allegations categorically false.
1: This is ABC News.
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1: Kellogg is speeding up the end of artificial colors in its cereals. Coming next year, a year earlier to a cereal bowl near you, Fruit Loops that actually contain fruit. Colors made from fruits and vegetables, not synthetic dyes. The change is coming to all its colorful cereals, like Apple Jacks, and Kellogg's is removing BHT, the artificial preservative, from the few cereals that still have it. The rush is coming as Target says it will stop stocking cereals with artificial colors in the spring. Walmart is pulling artificial food dyes from its stores by January. The man authorities say confessed to starting one of the Spokane wildfires that destroyed more than 900 homes has a court date, but the arraignment was put on hold indefinitely for a mental health evaluation.
8: 37-year-old Aaron Farinacci now charged with 4 additional counts of arson. Investigators say he admitted to planning for 2 weeks and setting the Old Trails fire, which burned hundreds of homes in Spokane. On Thursday, his attorney asking a judge for Farinacci to be mentally evaluated before he enters a plea.
9: The court will review documents associated with the evaluation.
8: The judge agreed to hold off on arraignment. Prosecutors say Farinacci has admitted to starting at least 25 fires last year, describing fire as beautiful. Alex Stone, ABC News.
1: Florida man arrested for sneaking onto a JetBlue plane and taking a nap. Wayne Cabot, ABC News.
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10: Time for the overnight weather on KBOW. This evening, patchy smoke, mostly clear with a low around 51. Widespread smoke on Friday, sunny with a high near 91. There is an air quality alert continuing and a fire weather watch in effect starting at noon tomorrow through Saturday, 9 p.m. Saturday, areas of smoke in the morning, sunny with a high near 90. Mostly clear Saturday night with a low around 53. And sunshine with a high near 87 on Sunday. Mostly clear with a low around 52 Sunday night. That was your KBOW weather.

0: 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This is Shane reminding you guys to tune in to the Party Line Fridays at 1 p.m. as Maggie and I ask trivia questions and give away car washes courtesy of our friends at Town Pump. We'll see you then, but for now, keep on enjoying your favorite country music hits.
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knew I'd see her around. I'd be at some party, she'd show up and I'd be walking out. 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I'd act

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But now it's like these county lines closing in on me. But I see them everywhere together.

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1: From ABC News, I'm Wayne Cabot. Well, so much for that quick summer getaway. Summer storms caused hundreds of cancellations across the country after a day when the entire airspace was shut down across nine states from a systems outage in Minneapolis. Hundreds of flights were unable to take off. Others were forced to divert. ABC Aviation contributor John Nance says it lasted 90 minutes, but it's going to take days to recover.
2: From the airline's point of view, the ripple effect is monstrous because you've got crews in places that they really shouldn't be. In other words, you've got crew timeout problems. You've got people in places that they don't have the equipment to fly because that's someplace else. Any time you put this system on the ground, any part of it for 90 minutes, you've got a ripple effect that will go on for at least a couple of days before the airlines are fully back to normal.
1: The evacuation zones for folks around Spokane will remain in place for weeks, says the Sheriff John Newells.
3: With air inhaling these kinds of toxic fumes and substances that are airborne, it might not be fatal immediately, but it can cause serious health risks and death years later down the road.
1: A serial arsonist admits to starting one of the fires that destroyed 900 homes, saying that fire is powerful and beautiful. His attorneys have asked for a mental health evaluation. New Jersey Senator Cory Booker on the third death of a migrant taken to the privately run detention center in Newark.
4: Every single day DHS keeps Delaney Hall open is another choice to let this happen again, three times already.
1: On the Senate floor, Booker calling for Congress to shut down Delaney Hall. Olympian David Hearn, accused of vandalizing the reflecting pool, can take a victory lap. Federal judge dismissing the criminal case with prejudice, meaning the government can't charge him again. Celebrity daughter Northwest just dropped the video for her debut album at age 13. You're listening to ABC News.
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1: What was supposed to be a Wednesday deal for Iran to reopen the Strait of Hormuz hasn't materialized yet, and so oil is higher again. Mortgage rates rose for a fifth consecutive week, 6.99% or 6.69% for a 30-year. It dropped a little bit on 15-year mortgages. President Trump has signed executive orders designed to put new limits on citizenship for those born on U.S. soil. Deputy Chief of Staff Stephen Miller.
7: To expand the definitions of people who are ineligible for birthright citizenship. That includes, for example, alien enemies of the United States, members of foreign terrorist organizations, and large categories of people who lobby and act on behalf of foreign governments.
1: The administration says some people come here pretending to be a tourist, pretending to be a visitor, just to have a U.S. citizen child. 41 Legionnaires patients are suing New York City, claiming a breakdown in testing failed to warn people of the danger. Nunzio Quinto was a patient at Harlem Hospital.
8: That I find it disheartening that after I was diagnosed with Legionnaires, that my coworkers were not notified. And I found this out a few weeks afterwards. And evidently, neither were the people in the neighborhood that live there. They're also in danger.
1: The suit also claims the people of Harlem got poorer treatment than the people from the Upper East Side. The Law Department of New York City is reviewing the case. I'm Wayne Cabot, ABC News.
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9: Time for the overnight weather on KBOW. This evening, patchy smoke, mostly clear with a low around 51. Widespread smoke on Friday, sunny with a high near 91. There is an air quality alert continuing and a fire weather watch in effect starting at noon tomorrow through Saturday, 9 p.m. Saturday, areas of smoke in the morning, sunny with a high near 90, mostly clear Saturday night with a low around 53, and sunshine with a high near 87 on Sunday, mostly clear with a low around 52 Sunday night. That was your KBOW weather.

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1: From ABC News, I'm Mike Dubusky. Meta, one of the biggest tech companies on the planet, is facing a major fine after losing a case in New Mexico having to do with how addictive social media can be and the effect it can have on young people's mental health. ABC's Sophie Flay has details.
2: In a landmark ruling, a New Mexico judge has ordered Meta, the parent company of Facebook and Instagram, to pay $567 million after the company was found liable for helping fuel the state's youth mental health crisis. That's in addition to the $375 million a jury ordered Meta to pay earlier in the case, bringing the total to nearly $1 billion.
1: Meta has promised to appeal. President Trump is pushing back on reports the war in Iran has depleted stocks of munitions, particularly air defense missiles. ABC's Louis Martinez says these Patriot missiles and THAAD missiles can take months or years to replace.
3: They take a long time to build. Sometimes an individual missile can take maybe 1 to 2 years to make, partly because there are so many companies that are involved, and I think there may be 400 companies that are involved in trying to make all the individual parts that go into a Patriot missile.
1: In a statement to ABC, the White House said, in part, the United States military has more than enough munitions, ammo, and stockpiles to serve all of President Trump's strategic goals and beyond. At least 6 people are dead and more than a dozen injured after a school shooting outside Bangkok. Police in Thailand have identified the suspect as a student who was killed in the incident. President Trump signing 2 new executive orders on birthright citizenship yesterday.
4: The new orders are far more narrow than Trump's first try at tackling the issue, when he sought to end citizenship for children of undocumented immigrants and temporary visa holders. The Supreme Court rejected that in June, citing the 14th Amendment, which grants citizenship to anyone born on American soil.
1: ABC's Karen Hua, you're listening to ABC News.
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1: Lingering delays this morning after that airspace closure over the Midwest yesterday afternoon. Hundreds of flights were unable to take off, and others were forced to divert due to an outage at a Minneapolis air traffic control facility. Flights in at least 9 states were impacted. ABC aviation contributor John Nance says, although the problem only lasted about 90 minutes, it'll take days to recover.
7: When this sort of thing occurs, they're kind of rebuilding the system. It's fairly rapid, but that 90-minute cutout of communications will make probably a day or two of disruption before everybody get back to normal.
1: The Minneapolis facility handles air traffic across more than 300,000 square miles. For the first time, scientists have used AI to create viruses that don't exist in nature.
8: A research paper in Thursday's journal Science says the AI-created virus was able to infect bacterial cells in a lab, but didn't use viruses that harm humans. Researchers trained the AI to predict DNA sequences, kind of like how ChatGPT predicts the next word in a sentence. On the plus side, it could solve genetic disorders and antibiotic-resistant infections. The downside? That a rogue researcher might create a bioweapon. Wayne Cabot, ABC News.
1: And Ford has announced its new electric truck coming out next year will be called the Fathom, the starting price just over $28,000. The Fathom would be the first vehicle built on Ford's new universal electric vehicle platform. Mike Dubusky, ABC News.
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9: Time for the overnight weather on KBOW. This evening, patchy smoke, mostly clear with a low around 51. Widespread smoke on Friday, sunny with a high near 91. There is an air quality alert continuing and a fire weather watch in effect starting at noon tomorrow through Saturday, 9 p.m. Saturday, areas of smoke in the morning, sunny with a high near 90, mostly clear Saturday night with a low around 53, and sunshine with a high near 87 on Sunday, mostly clear with a low around 52 Sunday night. That was your

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0: 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This is Asher Lyon saying thanks for tuning in. 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
1: From ABC News, I'm Mike Debusky. Nearly $1 billion in fines are now being leveled at Meta, the parent company of Facebook and Instagram. Late yesterday, a judge in New Mexico ordered the social media company to pay $567 million on top of an earlier $375 million fine. ABC's Sophie Flay says it comes after the state won a case against Meta, which accused it of failing to protect children from online predators and designing intentionally addictive features.
2: Meta vowed to appeal, writing, "We work hard to keep people safe on our platforms and have been transparent about the challenges of identifying and removing bad actors and harmful content. We remain confident in our record of protecting teens online."
1: Health officials in Michigan now say it's safe to eat bagged salads again after the state found itself at the center of the cyclosporiasis outbreak connected to contaminated lettuce from Taylor Farms. Food safety advocate and lawyer Bill Marler.
3: Unpleasant as that may be to discuss right now, you know, this outbreak is, you know, essentially human sewage getting into our lettuce.
1: Taylor Farm says it spends hundreds of millions of dollars on food safety and runs checks on its water sources. President Trump signing two major executive orders having to do with birthright citizenship yesterday.
4: Deputy Chief of Staff Stephen Miller, the architect of Trump's immigration policy, explained who will be ineligible for citizenship at birth.
5: Members of foreign terrorist organizations and large categories of people who lobby and act on behalf of foreign governments.
4: The second executive order signed by Trump targets so-called birth tourism.
1: ABC's Karen Y comes after an earlier executive order limiting birthright citizenship was thrown out by the Supreme Court. And later this morning, the Bureau of Labor Statistics releases its non-farm payrolls report with 83,000 jobs expected to be added in July. You're listening to ABC News.
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1: The debate over flock cameras continues. Lawmakers in Connecticut are now considering a moratorium on those automated license plate readers, which scan plates, logging the vehicle time and location in a searchable database. Democratic State Senator Bob Duff wants to pause the installation of more cameras to assess how far the technology has spread in Connecticut, citing privacy concerns.
8: The issue is that just continue to keep proliferating, and they keep springing up like dandelions in the spring.
1: Flock CEO says the devices help solve serious crimes and protect communities. Louisiana's health officials now say there have been 9 reported cases of flesh-eating bacteria and 5 deaths. Normally, there's about 7 cases and 1 death by this point in the year. The state's health department says all 9 cases were associated with wounds exposed to seawater and that all patients had underlying health conditions. Wildfires continue to plague the Pacific Northwest, particularly around Spokane, Washington. County Sheriff John Knowles says toxic fumes in the area mean evacuation orders will remain in place for the immediate future.
9: And I'll set an expectation right now, going forward, for us to get those burned and immediately affected areas safe for people to come in is going to be weeks.
1: Tens of thousands of residents around Spokane have been displaced. Court documents say the arson suspect, Aaron Farinacci, admitted to setting at least 25 fires in the area. Mike Debusky, ABC News.
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10: Time for the overnight weather on KBOW. This evening, patchy smoke, mostly clear with a low around 51. Widespread smoke on Friday, sunny with a high near 91. There is an air quality alert continuing and a fire weather watch in effect starting at noon tomorrow through Saturday, 9 p.m. Saturday, areas of smoke in the morning, sunny with a high near 90, mostly clear Saturday night with a low around 53, and sunshine with a high near 87 on Sunday, mostly clear with a low around 52 Sunday night. That was your KBOW weather.

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2: From ABC News, I'm Mike Dubusky. Meta is now on the hook for nearly $1 billion after a court in New Mexico issued a second major fine against the company. It's all after that landmark ruling, which found the company liable for putting young people on Facebook and Instagram at risk.
3: The judge now also ordering Meta to make changes to its apps, including eliminating push notifications on Instagram for users under the age of 18 from 10 p.m. to 7 a.m. and during school hours from 8 a.m. to 3 p.m. and putting time limits on the app for those users, no more than 90 hours a week. Meta was not ordered to change its algorithm.
2: ABC's Elizabeth Schulze. Meta has vowed to appeal that ruling as well. Officials in Michigan say the bagged salads that had been linked to a cyclosporiasis outbreak in the state are now safe to eat. The tainted products are no longer available. Taylor Farms has been at the center of that outbreak, which grew the impacted lettuce in Mexico. The company says its own tests don't show any contamination, but food safety advocate and lawyer Bill Marler says there may be a simple reason for that.
4: The reason why there usually are not positive tests is that people eat the evidence. I mean, that's how people get sick.
2: The outbreak made thousands of people sick across 15 states. We're learning some new details about that deadly shooting at a school in Thailand, which killed at least six people.
5: Thai police say the suspect killed his grandparents at home before going on this rampage at his school on the outskirts of Bangkok. Authorities saying he used a 9mm handgun belonging to his grandfather. This is the second deadly school shooting in Thailand this year, now renewing calls for tighter gun control.
2: ABC's Brick Clennett, the suspect, also died in the incident. This hour, the Bureau of Labor Statistics will release its non-farm payroll report for the month of July, with experts expecting the economy to have added about 83,000 jobs during that time. You're listening to ABC News.
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2: Congressman Rob Menendez says there's been another death at the Delaney Hall Detention Center in Newark, New Jersey. This is the third death at the facility and the second in just a month. It's believed to have happened 2 weeks ago when the detainee had a seizure. The agency is required to notify Congress when a detainee dies in their custody, but ICE says the death actually happened at the hospital.
11: The death of this third detainee was never reported to Congress. It was never disclosed to the public. That's because he was not technically in federal custody when he died. And New Jersey Democrats and advocates say this is just part of the pattern of ICE and the private contractor here who runs Delaney Hall of fundamentally being unsafe, documented failures. They say this is the wake-up call to finally shut this facility down.
2: ABC's Darla Miles. A salmonella outbreak tied to recalled jalapenos has grown to 345 cases across 27 states. The pepper came from Sinaloa, Mexico, and were distributed across restaurants including Chipotle and Qdoba. ABC News medical correspondent Dr. Darian Sutton.
12: So salmonella is a bacterial infection. It most often comes from contaminated food, foodborne illnesses. It's actually one of the most common foodborne illnesses. And the symptoms typically can start either 6 hours to up to 6 days after you've eaten that food, and they can last from 4 to 7 days.
2: And starting today, campfires are banned in Olympic National Park on account of an elevated wildfire danger. I'm Mike Dubusky, ABC News.
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14: 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Oh, yes. 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Hopefully your Thursday was good. Maybe you enjoyed a little bit of music on Main. 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I'll be back with your weather forecast right here on your hometown station, KBOW, a service of Steele's Furniture Store.
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14: And taking a look at that weather forecast for today, as we're going to see some areas of smoke, as well as the sunny skies with a high around 90. Those winds, though, they could be gusting around 25 miles per hour. Tonight, we do have more smoke in the air with mostly clear skies afterwards with a low around 53. And those winds could still continue gusting around 25 miles per hour. For your Saturday, we'll have those areas of smoke, sunny skies, and a high around 89 degrees. Currently outside the mining city, we do have the haze in the air, and we'll have some. And we also have a temperature of 49 degrees. 49 degrees also in Melrose, 47 degrees in Deer Lodge, 46 degrees in Dillon and in Phillipsburg, 42 degrees in Wise River, 45 degrees in Three Forks, and 50 degrees in Anaconda, 51 degrees in Basin, and 58 degrees in Boulder. And that's your weather forecast right here on your hometown station, KBOW, a service of Steele's Furniture Store.

0: KBOW, your hometown station on this Friday morning. 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It is Friday. 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

0: KBOW, your hometown station, on this Friday morning. Well, it is now time to check in with staff meteorologist Jeff Womack as he explains what's happening with our weather for today and the remainder of the week. And that will be a service from Dr. Cheddar of Big Sky Eye Physicians.
1: Well, that haze is not going anywhere, I am afraid, as we suspected. Now, not looking at storms to have to dodge, but probably not want to spend all your time outdoors, unfortunately. So we got some air quality concerns going into the weekend. Also, a red flag warning issued now from noon today all the way through 9 p.m. on Saturday. And that is that front that's coming through and going to continue to bring the winds to us once again today, with wind gusts today and tonight right in that 20 mile per hour range. Those are going to continue right on through Saturday, and that's all going to be part of a little bit cooler air trying to come in from the northwest. But also on Saturday, we've got that stationary front from the northern plains into the divide, and as that kind of jostles back and forth a little bit, also a couple of surface features. So high pressure not in complete control, but you look at the skies and hardly a cloud around, you'd think so, but we'll have a couple of little waves. Now, a couple of more clouds get into next week here as the system tries to back up over the area front, I should say, and brings the winds back to us. Now, most of the moisture is going to be, any little bit we get is going to be on the other side of the divide. So it is really looking like a dry ride all the way through the end of next week, unfortunately, for our dry situation. But we did mix in a little cool down for you. I'll tell you about that next.
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1: Smoky conditions and red flag warnings noon today through Saturday here in Anaconda. 93 for our high today. We'll be at 53 overnight tonight, and then 92 is back for Saturday. Upper 80s on Sunday, and then Monday we're back down into the upper 80s. We should slip back down into the mid 80s by the time we get into Wednesday. Now, finally, something exciting, which is cooler temperatures. Maybe a little shower to help our dry situation. Spotty at best, but we'll take it Thursday of next week. Red flag warning here around Deer Lodge. Windy conditions likely to continue today throughout tomorrow with wind gusts right there at about 20 miles per hour. We'll have 91 today, continued smoke, 52 overnight tonight, and then 92 before we're done on Saturday. Upper 80s on Sunday, and Monday and Tuesday, we're pretty much just copy-paste that forecast. Now, for Wednesday, sunny in 84, we should slip back into the upper 70s for a time going into Thursday. And then for Whitehall, 96 today, 56 tonight. We'll be in the mid to upper 90s for Saturday. Red flag conditions for us for extreme fire danger now, so be extra careful this weekend. Now, for Sunday, 94, low 90s on Monday. And then for Tuesday, we'll be at 91. Wednesday, sunshine and 86 in the mix, low 80s for us on Thursday. Now, for Butte, America, we have got 91 to end the week, and smoky skies still. Hopefully the smoke's going to let up a little bit for us on Saturday. 91 and sunny. 88 late on Sunday, and then Monday we should be in the upper 80s with mid-80s on Tuesday, low 80s Wednesday, and then a few more clouds on Thursday with a high of 79. I'm meteorologist Jeff Womack. That's the KBOW Copper 94 weather.
0: And thanks, Jeff. Currently outside the mining city, we do have the haze in the air, and we are sitting with a temperature of 50 degrees. 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
0: With the information you need, I'm Keith Valentine. The news this hour is a service from Anaconda Realty. When Alani Bankhead, the Democratic nominee for Montana's U.S. Senate seat, opened the floor to questions at a roughly 50-person event on Wednesday evening, the questions asked before the organizer cut off the exchange weren't about Bankhead's candidacy. Bankhead, an Air Force veteran and former counterintelligence officer, has said that nothing short of a lightning bolt from God would force her out of the race, and she gave no indication on Wednesday that she would change her mind. Four people in a row stood to ask Bankhead to back out before the organizer ultimately shut the event down. Political forecasters believe independent candidate Seth Bodnar stands a better slim chance at defeating Alm. Traditional measures of a campaign viability, such as fundraising and endorsements, also give Bodnar a strong advantage over Bankhead. With less than 5 days until the deadline to leave the race, Bankhead is the lone holdout in a nationwide trend of Democrats in red states bowing out to consolidate support behind competitive independent candidates. Democrats in Nebraska, Alaska, Idaho, and South Dakota have all exited their races in the hopes of bolstering opposition to congressional Republicans. The Montana Standard did report that efforts to push the previously unknown Bankhead out of the race have sent Democrats in Montana into a tailspin and roped in national party power brokers like the Democrats' Senatorial Campaign Committee. Meanwhile, the public pressure campaign shows little signs of showing between now and Monday's finish line. The Cascade County Juvenile Detention Center is barred from admitting new youth until September. The Montana Department of Corrections restricted the facility license after a review of incidents in June and July. KRTV did report that the Cascade County Regional Juvenile Detention Center will not admit any new youth until at least September 4th as a result of a Montana Department of Corrections investigation. The review included an on-site inspection, interviews with center staff, a review of incident reports, progress notes, shift logs, medical documentation, facility policies, video evidence, and other records provided by the facility. The restriction on admitting new youth will remain in effect until the DOC verifies corrective actions have been met and the center demonstrates compliance with licensing requirements. Cascade County Attorney Josh Racky told Montana Television News that youth who would otherwise be admitted to the detention center during the restriction will take to another facility in the state. Montana Blood Banks are urging people to donate blood after the American Red Cross declared a national blood supply crisis of July 27th for the second time in its history. The last time the organization announced a supply crisis was January 2022. KPAX did report that other blood banks have also felt the strain of the shortage. They saw the nation's blood supply drop about 25% in June, and that's significant. Vitalant, a blood donation center that serves Billings, has declared a critical blood supply shortage of type O blood. To be in critical shortage about the country is a really big deal. As Vitalant told Montana Television News, they are offering donors a $15 gift card from the place of the donor's choice. KBOW Newstime, 6:34.
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0: Be or not to be in Great Falls this weekend? The answer is definitely to be. Shakespeare in the Park returns to the University of Providence campus for two free evenings of live outdoor theater. KRTV did report that the Great Falls Theater Company and the Great Falls Library Foundation are co-sponsoring the event for the second year, working together to make sure the performances remain free and accessible to all residents. Shakespeare in the Park takes place today and Saturday the 8th at the University of Providence campus at 1301 20th Street South in Great Falls. Much Ado About Nothing will play today, while The Merchant of Venus will play tomorrow. The pre-show begins at 5:30 p.m. both evenings. Admission is free and open to the public. With the information you need, I'm Keith Valentine. You're now up to date on your hometown station, KBOW. The news this hour is a service of Anaconda Realty.

0: KBOW, your hometown station on this Friday morning. I'll be back with the Belmont Senior Center menu and the Metcalf menu in Anaconda right after this.
1: Cigarette butts are the most abundant form of plastic waste in the world, accumulating on parking lots and streets where they are easily swept into storm drains and into our streams and rivers. 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
0: 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And that is taking a look at the Belmont Senior Center menu, the Metcalf Anaconda, right here on your hometown station, KBOW.

0: 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On this Friday morning, it is now time for your morning market report, a service from the People's Bank.
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3: Good morning, everyone. Andy Schwab here from the Northern Ag Network with today's Morning Market Report. Republicans on the Senate Ag Committee failed to advance the Senate Farm Bill on a 10-11 vote, mostly in part to the continued disputes between Democrats and Republicans over SNAP reforms. Republicans had offered a one-year delay before states began sharing the SNAP benefit costs and fixing the error rates to 6%, while Democrats insisted on a two-year delay. Committee Chair John Bozeman reminded the steadfast Democrats that the farmers and ranchers are the ones paying the price without a new farm bill since 2018.
4: We're holding hostage the people that were charged to help. Again, this is not about SNAP recipients. This is about the states with very, very high error rates. We're holding hostage our farm community. When you take livestock out of it, this is one of the poorest industries right now in America. And it's not just farmers and ranchers. It's rural America.
3: Still, Democrats sided with SNAP recipients in the states that are handing out an estimated $10 to $20 billion in overpayments. Now, before that failed vote, a handful of amendments were brought forward. Before the hearing, it was anticipated that 206 amendments were going to be brought forward. However, Democrats only brought forth 13 of them, and Republican priorities were all incorporated into the manager's amendment, which did pass. One addition to the farm bill before that amendments were read were the mandatory base acre update to reflect a farmer's historical planting rather than what is planted in the current crop year. That was a move that Montana and American Farm Bureau Federation were standing against, since that might harm farmers who are trying to participate in farm programs, according to MFBF Senior Director of Government Affairs, Nicole Rolfe.
5: Here in Montana, a mandatory base acre update would be harmful to a lot of our farmers and ranchers. The mandatory update is being driven more by a corn and soy type debate. But here in our state, you know, it's been more important for farmers and ranchers to have the option to update base acres. And that's true nationwide as well. So we're concerned about any of these harmful measures getting put on that would potentially reduce farmers' ability to participate in farm programs.
3: Now, if that base acre mandate goes through, Montana could potentially see a $934 million decrease in farm program payments, while North Dakota could lose as much as $810 million, and South Dakota could see a change of $550 million.
6: I'm Terry Punt, a Split Estate rancher in southeast Montana. A pending new proposal would stop the BLM from notifying Split Estate landowners like me when offering a lease to drill oil and gas beneath our property. It also blocks ranchers, hunters, and business owners from having a say on federal oil and gas leasing that threatens our livelihoods. Visit work.org to tell the Interior Department you don't agree with this leasing proposal. That's WORC.org. Thank you.
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3: Montana residents are getting a chance to weigh in on the future of water sharing between the U.S. and Canada. The International Joint Commission's St. Mary and Milk River Study Board held a public meeting this week in Havre as it seeks feedback on draft recommendations for a five-year study of the two river systems. The study examines how to improve water deliveries under the century-old agreement that governs apportionment between the two countries. Proposed recommendations include better water management, improving the efficiencies of the St. Mary Canal, and exploring new water storage projects. Board members also considered recreation, aquatic health, and indigenous perspectives. Public comments on the draft are being accepted through August 31st, with the final recommendations expected to be submitted to the International Joint Commission in late September. Well, the Montana Stock Growers Foundation has named its first executive director. Ashley Heimbach will lead the foundation's strategic, operational, and financial efforts while working with the Board of Trustees to advance its long-term mission. Heimbach brings more than 15 years of experience in nonprofit leadership, organizational management, and public service. A lifelong Montanan, she's known for building strong partnerships and was recognized as one of Helena's 20 under 40 business leaders for her leadership and community impact. And registration is now open for the 2026 Governor's Summit on Montana Food and Agriculture. The October 23rd and 24th event in Helena will bring together producers, businesses, and policymakers to strengthen Montana's food system.
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3: The cattle futures had a pretty tough day yesterday after many of the traders were anticipating to see at least higher cash cattle trade happening this week, but a pretty significant amount shifted throughout the markets yesterday, and those prices came in pretty well steady with last week's 235 price on the hoof, and dress cattle maybe just a touch higher than last week, anywhere from 372 to 375. In addition to that, we saw some shifts in the box beef prices as choice cattle values of the box beef, they dropped over $4 yesterday, finishing their bid just under $3.64 a hundredweight. Checking out how all that played onto the markets, well, the September feeder cattle futures dropped $6.80 at $3.41.57. October feeders, they dropped $7.47 at $3.31.95. Tough day also was found for the live cattle futures, with October dropping $4.55 at $2.24.92. December live cattle futures down $4.30 at $2.24.37. As you may recall, it's been a back-and-forth teeter-totter style week for the wheat complex, and we're going to come back to see if they were higher or lower on that teeter-totter right after this.
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3: Wheat futures were the most volatile of the grain complex on Thursday, with the futures dropping another notch lower and largely ignoring what remains an uncertain outlook for the Black Sea supply availability through the upcoming marketing year. Unfortunately, that was overcast by another week of unimpressive export sales, as that's been the root cause of the weakness as of lately for the wheat futures. Checking out how bad those futures were down, well, the September KC winter wheat fell 13 cents yesterday and finished their day just under $7 a bushel. December Minneapolis spring wheat giving away nearly 14 cents and also losing their $7 per bushel mark at $6.94. Well, that's going to do it for today's Morning Market Report here on the Northern Ag Network. I'm Andy Schwab.
0: And that's your Morning Market Report, a service from the People's Bank, KBOW, Butte, Montana.
16: From ABC News, I'm Mike Dubusky. Jobs numbers far worse than expected for the month of July. ABC's Jim Ryan has the latest.
17: The consensus was for a net gain of 83,000 positions last month. Instead, the Labor Department has reported a loss of 23,000 jobs. The same report shows the no-hire, no-fire employment market still dominates. At 4.1%, the unemployment rate was essentially the same as the June figure, as was the number of unemployed Americans at 6.9 million.
16: The Labor Department also revised down its jobs numbers for May and June to show 103,000 fewer jobs were added in those months. Alaska Senator Lisa Murkowski says she's opposed to confirming Todd Blanche as Attorney General.
18: She's now the second Republican senator to publicly come out against Blanche after Maine's Susan Collins. If both of them vote no, Blanche couldn't afford to lose any more Republicans. His fate is now in the hands of Louisiana's Bill Cassidy, who's indicated he's on the fence too. Trump helped defeat Cassidy in a primary earlier this year. The Senate could start voting as soon as today.
16: ABC's Jay O'Brien. Meta has been ordered by a New Mexico court to pay nearly $1 billion after the social media company lost a case that accused it of designing intentionally addictive and harmful features and for failing to protect children from online predators. A new analysis of air defense systems finds the U.S. stockpile of Patriot missiles has been depleted by two-thirds amid the war with Iran. ABC News senior political correspondent Rachel Scott reports from Washington.
19: The war has already cost about $37 billion. The Trump administration is asking for another $67 billion from Congress. And we talk about how much money it is to make those Patriot missiles, nearly $4 million each. Well, compare that to how much it takes to make an Iranian drone. That's about $35,000 each, so quite a difference.
16: The White House tells ABC News the United States military has more than enough munitions, ammo, and stockpile to serve all of President Trump's strategic goals. 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
16: There are lingering delays after the closure of Midwest airspace late yesterday. Hundreds of flights were unable to take off. Others were forced to divert due to an outage at a Minneapolis air traffic control facility. That shutdown affected flights in at least 9 states. There is new backlash against Amanda Knox over her scheduled performance today at the Edinburgh Fringe Performing Arts Festival. Her stand-up show is called Cartwheel, a reference to a story that claimed Knox did cartwheels in the police station after the death of her roommate, Meredith Kircher, in 2007. Knox was convicted and then later acquitted of murdering her. Kircher's sister, Stephanie, spoke to Sky News about Knox's upcoming show.
23: In this instance, I think there was quite a sort of impact on many people. We felt very strongly that the violence surrounding the theme is not appropriate for a platform at a comedy show.
16: Rudy Herman Good from the Ivory Coast was eventually convicted of murder after his DNA was found at the crime scene. He was freed in 2021 after serving most of his 16-year sentence. A 51-year-old man is accused of turning off the air supply of a diver in Florida. He's now denying all charges in a new interview with ABC News. He was charged yesterday with second-degree murder. And a woman in Georgia is filing a lawsuit against Kaiser Permanente, saying she was wrongly diagnosed with cancer and had an unnecessary hysterectomy. I'm Mike Dubusky, ABC News.
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0: 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See you there. KBOW, your hometown station on this Friday morning. ABC News, the service of the Wise River Mercantile. And now, looking at your weather forecast, as we're going to see that smoke in the air, and we'll have the sunny skies, high around 90, and we'll have those winds. They could possibly be gusting around 25 miles per hour. Tonight, we do have areas of smoke, mostly clear skies afterwards, with a low around 53, and those winds could still be gusting around 25 miles per hour. For your Saturday, we will see areas of smoke, sunny skies with a high around 89 degrees. And currently outside the mining city, we do have the haze in the air, and we are sitting with a temperature of 50 degrees. 43 degrees in Wise River, 43 degrees also in Phillipsburg, 45 degrees in Dillon, Helena 53 degrees, 49 degrees in Deer Lodge, 44 degrees in Anaconda and Basin, 55 degrees in Three Forks, 56 degrees in Melrose, and 43 degrees in Boulder. And that's your weather forecast right here on your hometown station, KBOW.
1: Oh, I'm sorry. 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

0: KBOW, your hometown station, on this Friday morning. Well, today's word of the day for August 7th is invidious. Means something unpleasant. 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

0: KBOW, your hometown station, and on this day, August 7th, well, let's see what this time capsule has to bring me today, as it is, oh, it's a light one. All right, well, let's see what this time capsule has in store for us when I get this thing opened. And also, today is known as National Lighthouse Day. That's right, National Lighthouse Day for today, August 7th. And I'll be back with your time capsule, a service of Big Brothers, Big Sisters, right here on your hometown station.
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0: And now let's take a look at what happened on this day, August 7th, 1928. The U.S. Treasury Department issued a new bill that was one-third smaller than the previous U.S. bills. 1934, the U.S. Court of Appeals upheld a lower court ruling, striking down the government's attempt to ban the controversial James Joyce novel, Ulysses. 1959, the U.S. launched Explorer 6, which sent back a picture of the Earth. 1960, the Cuban Catholic Church condemned the rise of communism in Cuba. Fidel Castro then banned all religious TV and radio broadcasts. 1964, the U.S. Congress passed the Gulf of Tonkin Resolution, which gave President Johnson broad powers in dealing with reported North Vietnamese attacks on U.S. forces. 1974, French stuntman Philippe Petit walked a tightrope strung between the Twin Towers of New York's World Trade Center. 1976, scientists in Pasadena, California announced that the Viking 1 spacecraft had found strong indications of possible life on Mars. 1981, after 128 years of publication, the Washington Star ceased all operations. 1983, AT&T employees went on strike. And, of course, it being today, August the 7th, well, it is your birthday. No striking allowed. It is your special day right here on your hometown station, KBOW. You are also celebrating your birthday with actress Charlize Theron. She is 51 years old today. Hockey player Sidney Crosby is 39 years old today. Football player Jalen Hurts is 28 years old today. Actor Luca Lewin is 20 years old today. Actor Wayne Knight is 71. And you're also celebrating your birthday with actor David Duchovny. He is 66 years old today. Actor Michael Shannon, he is 52 years old today. Actor Eric Johnson is 47. Actor David Mann is 60 years old today. Actress Maggie Wheeler, she is 65 years old today. And actor Torben Bell, he's 84 years old today, along with actress Sasha Kelly. She is 31. A big happy birthday goes out to them, but especially to you on this day of lighthouses. And, you know, you can just, you know, be the light of your house since it's your birthday. Big birthday celebration for you today right here on your hometown station. Or maybe you can carry your birthday celebrations right into the weekend. Right here on from your hometown station, KBOW, your time capsule, a service of Big Brothers and Big Sisters.

0: 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Momentarily, we'll check in with staff meteorologist Jeff Womack as he explains what's happening with our weather for today and the remainder of the week. A service from Sticks and Stones.
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2: Well, that hay's not going anywhere, I am afraid, as we suspected. Now, not looking at storms to have to dodge, but probably not wanting to spend all your time outdoors, unfortunately. So we got some air quality concerns going into the weekend. Also, a red flag warning issued now from noon today all the way through 9 p.m. on Saturday. And that is that front that's coming through and going to continue to bring the winds to us once again today, with wind gusts today and tonight right in that 20 mile per hour range. Those are going to continue right on through Saturday, and that's all going to be part of a little bit cooler air trying to come in from the northwest. But also on Saturday, we've got that stationary front from the northern plains into the divide, and as that kind of jostles back and forth a little bit, also a couple of surface features. So high pressure not in complete control, but you look at the skies and hardly a cloud around, you'd think so, but we'll have a couple of little waves. Now, a couple of more clouds get into next week here as the system tries to back up over the area front, I should say, and brings the winds back to us. Now, most of the moisture is going to be, any little bit we get is going to be on the other side of the divide, so it is really looking like a dry ride all the way through the end of next week, unfortunately, for our dry situation. But we did mix in a little cool down for you. I'll tell you about that next.
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2: Smoky conditions and red flag warnings noon today through Saturday here in Anaconda. 93 for our high today. We'll be at 53 overnight tonight, and then 92 is back for Saturday. Upper 80s on Sunday, and then Monday we're back down into the upper 80s. We should slip back down into the mid 80s by the time we get into Wednesday. Now, finally, something exciting, which is cooler temperatures. Maybe a little shower to help our dry situation. Spotty at best, but we'll take it Thursday of next week. Red flag warning here around Deer Lodge. Windy conditions likely to continue today throughout tomorrow with wind gusts right there at about 20 miles per hour. We'll have 91 today, continued smoke, 52 overnight tonight, and then 92 before we're done on Saturday. Upper 80s on Sunday, and Monday and Tuesday, we're pretty much just copy-paste that forecast. Now, for Wednesday, sunny in 84, we should slip back into the upper 70s for a time going into Thursday. And then for Whitehall, 96 today, 56 tonight. We'll be in the mid to upper 90s for Saturday. Red flag conditions for us for extreme fire danger now, so be extra careful this weekend. Now, for Sunday, 94, low 90s on Monday. And then for Tuesday, we'll be at 91. Wednesday, sunshine and 86 in the mix, low 80s for us on Thursday. Now, for Butte, America, we have got 91 to end the week, and smoky skies still. Hopefully the smoke's going to let up a little bit for us on Saturday. 91 and sunny. 88 late on Sunday, and then Monday we should be in the upper 80s with mid-80s on Tuesday, low 80s Wednesday, and then a few more clouds on Thursday with a high of 79. I'm meteorologist Jeff Womack. That's the KBOW Copper 94 weather.
0: And thanks, Jeff. Currently outside the mining city, we do have the haze, and 50 degrees is our current temperature. 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
0: It's the information you need. I'm Keith Valentine. The news this hour is a service of Thriftway Superstops. 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A lightning-sparked wildfire burning in northwest Montana is now 2,989 acres with 6% containment. The Skillet Fire started July 29th in the Tally Ranger District, about 15 miles west of Olney. A red evacuation order has been issued for residents in the Frog Pond Basin as the Moose Fire burns southwest of Phillipsburg. The Granite County Sheriff's Office ordered residents in the area to evacuate immediately. The Moose Fire is located 24 miles southwest of Phillipsburg. The fire is estimated at 1,592 acres and is 0% contained. NBC Montana did report that a wildfire burning in the Mission Mountains south of Polson has grown to about 5 acres, but fire officials say there is no immediate threat to homes or the public. The fire named the Minister 2 fire is burning about 4 miles south of Polson on the mountainside near Messenger Trail. It is burning timber along the mid slope of the Mission Mountain Range. Fire crews are responding to the new wildfire southeast of Livingston in the Custer-Gallatin National Forest as well. The East Baldy Fire was reported Thursday and is burning about 1.5 miles southwest of the Mission Creek Trailhead on the Yellowstone Ranger District. Forest officials estimate the fire is about 1 acre as crews are en route to the smoke report and will assess conditions in the steep terrain once they do arrive. Fire crews are battling the Bobcat Flakes Fire as well, burning in the Beaverhead Deer Lodge National Forest southwest of Wise River, where officials warned drivers to slow down or avoid parts of the Pioneer Mountain Scenic Byway because of heavy firefighting traffic and reduce visibility from smoke. The fire did start on July 31st. Its cause is undetermined. It's located about 13 miles southwest of Wise River and 12 miles east of Wisdom. On Thursday, a group of Montana legal and former political leaders are raising questions about the role of the courts and how to maintain public trust. NBC Montana did report that former Governor and Attorney General Mark Roscoe joined a bipartisan panel of judges, attorneys, and former elected officials to examine what they see as growing threats to judicial independence, such as public confidence and political polarization. Panelists pointed to changes they've seen in Montana over the past several years. Roscoe says attorneys have a responsibility to help the public understand the Constitution and the role an independent judiciary plays in protecting democratic institutions. Roscoe says lawyers are messengers for the maintenance of the Constitution, democracy, and the way of life. The panel encouraged lawyers, elected officials, and citizens alike to engage in civil dialogue and work to strengthen confidence in the courts. EMA is extending emergency credit to producers in 28 Montana counties after a severe winter storm and wind event happened on December 17th through the 18th. Emergency loans can help when recovery needs like replacing essential items like equipment, livestock, and more. Applicants must apply by December 17th, 2026. Primary counties that are eligible are Bighorn, Blaine, Broadwater, Carbon, Dawson, Flathead, Garfield, Glacier, Golden Valley, Judith Basin, Link, Lincoln, McCone, Mineral, Missoula Park, Phillips Pondera, Powder River, Power Valley, Rosebuds, Sanders, Stillwater, Sweetgrass, Teton Valley, and Wheatland. Continuous counties are also eligible as Beaverhead, Carter, Cascade, Shoto, Custer, Daniels, Deer Lodge, Fergus, Gallatin, Granite, Hill, Jefferson, Lewis and Clark, Liberty, Meagher, Muscle Shell, Petroleum, Prairie, Richland, Roosevelt, Tool, Treasure, Wawa, and Yellowstone. KBOW News Time is 7:34.
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0: The Holy Trinity Serbian Orthodox Church in Butte will host its annual Serb Fest this coming Saturday, offering a day of traditional Serbian food, music, and cultural celebrations. The free event does begin at 11 a.m. at the church, which is located at 2100 Continental Drive, right here in Butte. Visitors can enjoy authentic Serbian cuisine, live tambura music, and performances by Kolo folk dancers. Guided tours of the church will be offered throughout the day by Father Russell. And NBC Montana did report this year's festival also celebrates more than 120 years of the church's history and bringing together families, friends, and members of the community. The event is free and open to the public. With the information you need, I'm Keith Valentine. You are now up to date on your hometown station, KBOW. The news this hour, a service of Thriftway Superstops. 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

0: 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Well, 80 of those scratch-off tickets, they could be yours right here on your hometown station with the big spin. All you have to do is be card number 8. 494-7500. That's 494-7500. Be caller number 8 for 80 of those scratch-off tickets. The last time we reached 80, Kyle was the last winner that reached the 80 scratch-off tickets. So 80 scratch-off tickets are available. 494-7500. That's 494-7500. Be caller number 8. A service from Anaconda Businesses, right here on your hometown station, KBOW, car number 8. 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
0: KBOW, your hometown station, and on this Friday morning, I got Deborah on the line. How are you doing today?
6: Good. How are you doing today?
0: I am doing good. It is Friday. The weekend's almost here.
6: Yes, I agree. That's Friday in the weekend, yes.
0: Yeah, and a lot of things to do, you know, over the weekend. You got Smelterman's Day. You have the Serb Fest going on. You got some activities
6: going on
0: this weekend.
6: Lots of stuff going on.
0: For sure.
6: Lots of stuff going on, and then people can always donate to Four Paws in Cardwell, Montana for the pet shelter, which I help out at. So, yeah.
0: Well, there you go.
6: Lots going on.
0: Yeah.
6: Yep.
0: And also, you could be the one scratching off some 80 scratch-off tickets.
6: That would be very nice.
0: Yeah, for sure. Are you ready to hear your sponsors?
6: Yes.
0: All right, here they are.
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0: in the wheel.
1: Okay. Cowpoke Ranch Supply.
0: Oh, my goodness. Oh, well. All right. Well,
2: we should have picked that.
0: There you go.
2: That's where I was last weekend at a concert over there.
0: Well,
2: oh, my God.
0: All right. Well, Deborah, you get to play again since you did not walk away with 80 scratch-off tickets,
2: okay.
0: Right?
2: Okay. Well, I'll play again.
0: All right.
2: Not
0: thank you.
2: Not happy with that. Okay.
0: All right. Thank okay, you so
2: bye.
0: Much. All right, bye-bye. Well, Deborah does not walk away with the 80 scratch-off tickets, unfortunately. 85 scratch-off tickets. They could be yours later on today during the Classic Hour right here on your hometown station, KBOW. And oh, for Deborah. Oh.
3: Loser.
0: Yeah, ouch. Oh, man. All right, like I said, though, 85 scratch-off tickets, they could be yours during the Classic Hour right here on your hometown station, KBOW. Hello, Riley Green on this Friday morning.

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At the Belmont Senior Center, they're going to be having the open-faced turkey sandwiches with the mashed potatoes, a vegetable, and a Rice Krispie treat. 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
0: And taking a look at the road conditions, a service from American Car Care and Lysak's Tire on this Friday morning right here on your hometown station, KBOW. I can't fly my drone out there. So here we are with the Montana Department of Transportation website as they have the information that I need for your road conditions. All right, so if you're heading on over towards Bozeman and Billings, you do have a little bit of road construction happening before you hit Homestake Pass. And then afterwards, you got good road conditions all the way up until you reach around Whitehall. And then you do have a little bit of road construction. And then that road construction lasts all the way up until the Cardwell Hill area. So right before you get on to Cardwell Hill, that is where the road construction leads you. So there's the slowdown. I believe it's 55 miles per hour. Could be lesser than that. But anyway, you got all the way up until Cardwell Hill. And then once you reach Cardwell Hill, you got good road conditions all the way going through towards Bozeman. And then you'll have a little bit more road construction once you do hit Bozeman. All right, so going over towards Helena and Great Falls, you got good road conditions going over in that direction. Got good road conditions going through Elk Park and around the switchbacks, it looks like. And also, it looks like you got good road conditions over Boulder Pass. And then once you do reach the Helena area, you do have a little bit of road construction happening that direction. All right, so let's see what is happening if you're traveling over near the Missoula area. As you're heading over towards Missoula, you don't have any road construction, so that's a good sign. You can just maintain that speed limit of 80 miles per hour or just a little bit over, you know, not too bad, you know, because the highway patrol is out there and they'll get you. All right, so you got good road conditions going all the way over towards the Missoula area, again, with no road construction. All right, going into the Dillon area, you do have a little bit of road construction happening. And if you're going over the Wise River area, just be careful. There are the fire trucks that are happening over that way because of the fires that are currently taking place in that area. But if you're traveling over into the Dillon territory, just a little bit of road construction happening before you get into the Feely area, and then that will be good road conditions going all the way over towards Dillon. So it is a good day to drive and travel. If you're traveling today, travel safely, because everybody loves to see your smiling face when you do arrive to your destination. That's your road conditions, a service from American Car Care, Lysak's Tire, KBOW, Butte, Montana.
3: From ABC News, I'm Mike Dabusky. It was not a great July for the labor market. According to the latest report, ABC's Jim Ryan has where we saw the steepest declines.
4: The Labor Department says 50,000 jobs were lost in the education sector, 19,000 in retail trade. The healthcare industry continued to be a job generator in June, adding 22,000 positions. Still, that wasn't enough to counter the declines. In all, 23,000 jobs went away last month.
3: A new review from the Government Accountability Office finds Elon Musk's Department of Government Efficiency, or DOGE, vastly inflated how much money it claimed to save taxpayers. ABC's Jay O'Brien reports.
5: In one example, the GAO found that DOGE couldn't provide information for 96% of purported savings from canceled federal contracts. And the review also found that more than 2,500 of the contracts DOGE touted as having canceled were never truly terminated. But DOGE still upended the lives of federal workers. More than 300,000 were either fired or opted to leave across all corners of the federal government.
3: Todd Blanche's path forward to becoming attorney general just got narrower. This morning, Alaska Republican Lisa Murkowski joining with Susan Collins in opposing his confirmation. That leaves Blanche only able to lose one more vote in the Senate if he's to be confirmed. A deadly school shooting on the outskirts of Bangkok, Thailand today. ABC News foreign correspondent Brick Klenet has the details.
6: Horrific scenes out of Thailand this morning. Children running for their lives as a teenage boy opens fire on his classmates and teachers. At least 7 people killed, including the suspected shooter. 15 people are injured, 2 in critical condition. Chilling video circulating online showing students huddled together under their desks, terrified, reaching for each other as gunshots ring out.
3: And Meta has been hit with a second major fine from the state of New Mexico. It's now on the hook for nearly $1 billion, but says it will appeal. You're listening to ABC News.
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3: Health officials are warning beachgoers about an increase in cases of a dangerous flesh-eating bacteria.
4: Vibrio vulnificus bacteria live in the warm waters primarily, but not exclusively, along the U.S. Gulf Coast. Florida has recorded 14 Vibrio vulnificus infections since the beginning of the year, including 2 deaths. 5 of Louisiana's 9 cases in 2026 have been fatal. Mississippi has seen 8 cases, but no deaths. The one outlier is a non-fatal Vibrio infection in Connecticut. Jim Ryan, ABC News.
3: We're now learning about the 2 towns in New Jersey affected by cyber attacks at local water systems. Facilities in Woodbine and Cape May were hit with the attacks, although they say water quality was not affected.
14: Similar hacks have hit water utilities in more than a dozen other states. Iran remains the prime suspect, though it's unclear whether the goal is harm or fear.
3: ABC News chief investigative correspondent Aaron Katursky. Bad news for those under wildfire evacuation orders in Washington state.
15: It is going to be weeks before we can safely let you in. That is disappointing news, probably angering news, but the preservation of life is in our foremost thoughts and in the front of every decision we make when we talk about these evacuation zones.
3: Spokane County Sheriff John Knowles there, who points to toxic fumes and hazardous materials as the main reasons why the area remains hazardous. I'm Mike Dubusky, ABC News.
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0: And taking a look at your weather forecast for today, as we're going to see that smoke in the air. And then we'll have those sunny skies with high around 90 degrees. And those winds, they could be gusting around 25 miles per hour. Tonight, we do have more smoke in the air, and then it will clear out with a low around 53 degrees. And those winds could still be gusting around 25 miles per hour. For your Saturday, we'll have the areas of smoke, sunny skies, and a high around 89 degrees. Currently outside the mining city, we do have the haze, and we have a temperature of 51 degrees. 45 degrees in Wise River, 49 degrees in Phillipsburg and in Melrose, 48 degrees in Dillon, 56 degrees in Helena, 50 degrees in Deer Lodge and Three Forks, Anaconda, 57 degrees, 49 degrees in Melrose, 55 degrees in Basin, and 63 degrees in Boulder. And that is your weather forecast right here on your hometown station, KBOW. 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
6: 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Well, for most of the year, basketball teams across the Frontier Conference are rivals, but for one day each summer, those rivalries are put aside for something much bigger. The 10th annual Hoops for a Cause returned to Havre this weekend, bringing together coaches, players, and communities from across Montana to support two young girls battling cancer. 14-year-old Isla Donnie of Havre and 10-year-old Callie Finnicum from Great Falls. Both beneficiaries have connections to Frontier Conference athletics. Donnie's family has close ties to MSU Northern, while Finnicum's connection strengthens back to her mother, Katie, who played basketball for University of Providence. Coach Bill Himmelgren for the Finnicum family, as the past 8 months have been a whirlwind. Callie began experiencing pain in her leg last fall. Her family initially thought it was growing pain, but the pain continued and she eventually began limping. When swelling and a lump appeared, an x-ray revealed something much more serious. Callie was diagnosed with cancer in early December and began chemotherapy 2 days after her biopsy. Her mother said Callie's treatment included an intense pediatric chemotherapy regimen and a major surgery to remove an 8-inch tumor from her femur. The procedure required removing part of her leg, and Callie now uses a prosthetic. Despite everything she's endured, Katie and her daughter has maintained the same personality that defined her before the diagnosis. Callie has even found a creative outlet during treatment. Over the past 8 months, she has written and published 3 children books featuring a character named Lucy. What began as one story quickly turned into a series. A state-of-the-art athletic facility is ready to welcome hundreds of athletes after sweeping renovation transformed Wendy's Field at Dallas Stadium into the new Sam McDonald Stadium at Dallas. The nearly $15 million project came together through a partnership between Billings School District 2 and the community. The build required significant labor, with crews putting in long days throughout construction. The upgrades include the new west side grandstand, 4 locker rooms, expanded concessions, bigger restrooms, and a 10-lane track designed to host top-level competition. And now on to the national side of the sports scene, as Two men were escorted from their courtside seats in Gainbridge Fieldhouse during the third quarter of Las Vegas Aces and Indiana Fever matchup on Thursday. The incident began after Las Vegas guard Jackie Young inbounded the basketball and motioned toward fans sitting outside and spoke to the referee of courtside. The game was stopped for several minutes with 4 minutes and 38 seconds left in the quarter, and then security escorted a woman who was sitting in the front row directly across from the Aces bench out through a tunnel. A few minutes later, she was assisted back to her seat, and two men were seated near her were taken out. As they declined to share the specific what the fans said to them as they were directed toward the player, arena security spoke with the fan involved, and witnesses said that security determined there was no violation of the fan code of conduct, and the fan was not removed from the arena but elected to leave, and they considered the matter closed. Regardless of the outcome, they were happy with how it was all handled, as they said they did the right thing. In the end, Las Vegas won 86-84 in overtime thanks to that buzzer beater of three-pointers from Chelsea Gray. And that is your Sports and Stuff right here on your hometown station, KBOW. Sports and Stuff, a service from Montana Tech University, where your future begins to become a little bit brighter all by the use of your fingers by logging on to the website montanatech.edu. And that is your Sports and Stuff right here on your hometown station. And now on to the weather forecast right here on your hometown station, KBOW Butte, as Jeff Womack explains what's happening with our weather right here on your hometown station, KBOW, a service from Jackie and the crew from the Legion Oasis.
7: Well, that haze is not going anywhere, I am afraid, as we suspected. Now, not looking at storms to have to dodge, but probably not wanting to spend all your time outdoors, unfortunately. So we got some air quality concerns going into the weekend. Also, a red flag warning issued now from noon today all the way through 9 p.m. on Saturday. And that is that front that's coming through and going to continue to bring the winds to us once again today, with wind gusts today and tonight right in that 20 mile per hour range. Those are going to continue right on through Saturday, and that's all going to be part of a little bit cooler air trying to come in from the northwest. But also on Saturday, we've got that stationary front from the northern plains into the divide, and as that kind of jostles back and forth a little bit, also a couple of surface features. So high pressure not in complete control, but you look at the skies and hardly a cloud around, you'd think so, but we'll have a couple of little waves. Now, a couple of more clouds get into next week here as the system tries to back up over the area front, I should say, and brings the winds back to us. Now, most of the moisture is going to be, any little bit we get is going to be on the other side of the divide, so it is really looking like a dry ride all the way through the end of next week, unfortunately, for our dry situation. But we did mix in a little cool down for you. I'll tell you about that next.
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9: I've lived here over 20 years. I like the fact that there's a community and that you can join in the community. They have activities, they have ideas, they have learning opportunities. 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I like the way the sun shines in. I just like this area. I feel very safe here, and that's important.
8: Sounds like it's time to get on the waiting list. Stop by 3400 Hill Avenue in Butte. Background checks completed on all adults. Say hi to Jack.
7: Smoky conditions and red flag warnings noon today through Saturday here in Anaconda. 93 for our high today. We'll be at 53 overnight tonight. And then 92 is back for Saturday. Upper 80s on Sunday. And then Monday, we're back down into the upper 80s. We should slip back down into the mid 80s by the time we get into Wednesday. Now, finally, something exciting, which is cooler temperatures. Maybe a little shower to help our dry situation. Spotty at best, but we'll take it Thursday of next week. Red flag warning here around Deer Lodge. Windy conditions likely to continue today throughout tomorrow with wind gusts right there at about 20 miles per hour. We'll have 91 today, continued smoke, 52 overnight tonight, and then 92 before we're done on Saturday. Upper 80s on Sunday, and Monday and Tuesday, we're pretty much just copy-paste that forecast. Now, for Wednesday, sunny in 84, we should slip back into the upper 70s for a time going into Thursday. And then for Whitehall, 96 today, 56 tonight. We'll be in the mid to upper 90s for Saturday. Red flag conditions for us for extreme fire danger now, so be extra careful this weekend. Now for Sunday, 94, low 90s on Monday. And then for Tuesday, we'll be at 91. Wednesday, sunshine and 86 in the mix, low 80s for us on Thursday. Now for Butte, America, we have got 91 to end the week and smoky skies still. Hopefully the smoke's going to let up a little bit for us on Saturday. 91 and sunny. 88 late on Sunday, and then Monday we should be in the upper 80s with mid-80s on Tuesday, low 80s Wednesday, and then a few more clouds on Thursday with a high of 79. I'm meteorologist Jeff Welmack. That's the KBOW Copper 94 weather.
6: And thanks, Jeff. Currently outside the mining city, we do have the smoke in the air, and we are sitting with a temperature of 54 degrees. Your weather service update brought to you by Jackie and the crew of the Legion Oasis.
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6: With the information you need, I'm Keith Valentine. The news this hour is a service of Mead Lumber. When Eleni Bankhead, the Democratic nominee for Montana's U.S. Senate seat, opened the floor to questions at a roughly 50-person event on Wednesday evening, the questions asked before the organizer cut off the exchange weren't about Bankhead's candidacy. Bankhead, an Air Force veteran and former counterintelligence officer, has said that nothing short of a lightning bolt from God would force her out of the race, and she gave no indication on Wednesday that she would change her mind. Four people in a row stood to ask Bankhead to back out before the organizer ultimately shut the event down. The Montana Standard did report that political forecasters believe independent candidate Seth Bodnar stands a better slim chance at defeating Ulm. Traditional measures of a campaign viability, such as fundraising and endorsements, also give Bodnar a strong advantage over Bankhead. With less than 5 days until the deadline to leave the race, Bankhead is the lone holdout in a nationwide trend of Democrats in red states bowing out to consolidate support behind competitive independent candidates. Democrats in Nebraska, Alaska, Idaho, and South Dakota have all exited their races in the hopes of bolstering opposition to correctional Republicans. Efforts to push the previously unknown Bankhead out of the race have sent Democrats in Montana into a tailspin and roped in national party power brokers like the Democratic Senatorial Campaign Committee. Meanwhile, the public pressure campaign shows little signs of slowing between now and Monday's finish line. The Cascade County Juvenile Detention Center is barred from admitting new youth until September. The Montana Department of Corrections restricted the facility's license after a review of incidents in June and July. KRTV did report that the Cascade County Regional Juvenile Detention Center will not admit any new youth until at least September 4th as a result of a Montana Department of Corrections investigation. The review included an on-site inspection, interviews with center staff, a review of incident reports, progress notes, shift logs, medical documentation, facility policies, video evidence, and other records provided by the facility. The restriction on admitting new youth will remain in effect until the DOC verifies corrective actions have been met and the center demonstrates compliance with licensing requirements. Cascade County Attorney Josh Racky told Montana Television Network News that youth who would otherwise be admitted to the detention center during the restriction will be taken to another facility in the state. Montana blood banks are urging people to donate blood after the American Red Cross declared a national blood supply crisis on July 27th for the second time in its history. The last time the organization announced a supply crisis was January of 2022. KPAX did report that other blood banks have also felt the strain of the shortage, and they saw the nation's blood supply drop about 25% in June, and that's significant. Violent, a blood donation center that serves Billings, has declared a critical blood supply shortage of type O blood. As Vitalant told the Montana Tabloid News, they are offering donors $15 of a gift card from the place of the donor's choice. KBOW News Time, 8:33.
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6: KRTV did report that the Great Falls Theater Company and the Great Falls Library Foundation are co-sponsoring an event for the second year, working together to make sure the performances remain free and accessible to all residents. In Great Falls this weekend, you can join Shakespeare in the Park as it returns to the University of Providence campus for two free evenings of live outdoor theater. The Shakespeare in the Park does take place later on this evening and tomorrow, right there, located at 1301 20th Street South in Great Falls. Much Ado About Nothing will play this evening, while The Merchant of Venus will play on Saturday. The pre-show begins at 5:30 p.m. both evenings. 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With the information you need, I'm Keith Valentine. 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

0: KBOW, your hometown station, and there's so much going on today and tomorrow, starting off with Melderman's Day in Anaconda, and tomorrow the Serb Fest. And if you are in Anaconda for the Melderman's Day, all you have to do is stop on into the Washington Theater and enjoy a movie. Spider-Man, brand new day, begins at 7 p.m., and that happens to be in 3D. 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Okay, anyway, and then your movie print cup and get your favorite beverage of that and sit back, relax, and watch Spider-Man Brand New Day in 3D at 7 p.m. right there at the Washoe Theater in Anaconda.
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0: Come hungry, leave happy at Butte's favorite event, Serb Fest. 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Chris Fisk will be giving a history of Butte's Serbian people at 3 p.m. Father Russell will also be offering tours of the historic church building. 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
1: From ABC News, I'm Mike Dubusky. Senator Bill Cassidy now says he will vote to confirm Todd Blanche as Attorney General.
2: This is not a referendum on President Trump. It is a decision regarding Mr. Blanche in very specific circumstances. All considered, I will vote for Mr. Blanche.
1: Cassidy's vote means that Blanche is very likely to be narrowly confirmed by the Senate. Earlier today, Alaska Republican Lisa Murkowski said she was opposed to confirming Blanche, joining fellow Republican Susan Collins. The economy lost 23,000 jobs in July, according to the latest federal report. That is not the direction that experts were expecting the labor market to go, with most anticipating an increase of more than 80,000 jobs. ABC's Elizabeth Schulze.
3: I just got off the phone with a financial analyst who said, we don't want to see a slowdown in the economy. You don't want to see negative job growth in any month. But this doesn't change in the big picture the trend that we've seen a pretty solid job market, slower but not totally negative, and something that, you know, they're going to have to look to see if this is the beginning of a trend or if there may be some quirks in the data here.
1: The unemployment rate is 4.1%. An appeals court has ordered a halt to the construction of the White House ballroom. It says President Trump must first seek approval from Congress on that project. Parts of the Southwest are dealing with historic drought conditions and triple-digit temperatures today.
4: Lake Mead has hit their record low. That is that big reservoir outside of Las Vegas, something that we have not seen. I was there back in 2022 when it happened last, but now we've gone even lower. They're also in Las Vegas at an extreme heat warning for the ninth day in a row. That will dry things out even more. We're going to stay with those warnings all the way through Sunday, at least. The heat advisories go up to Boise. Salt Lake City goes to 102 today, Palm Springs 109, and Phoenix 112. You better just get used to it.
1: ABC News Chief Meteorologist Ginger Z there. Meanwhile, parts of the Northeast are bracing for severe storms later today. 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
1: A new government report has found that Elon Musk's Department of Government Efficiency, or DOGE, vastly inflated how much money it claimed to save taxpayers in the early months of President Trump's second term. ABC's Jay O'Brien reports from Washington.
10: The review from the Government Accountability Office, a nonpartisan independent agency that produces reports for Congress, found that DOGE's claim, it was emblazoned on their website, that it saved $110 billion in taxpayer money, largely couldn't be verified and said DOGE was not transparent about where that number came from.
1: The Government Accountability Office found that DOGE couldn't provide information for 96% of purported savings from canceled federal contracts. A growing list of restaurant chains are pulling jalapenos linked to salmonella from their menus. Salad chain Sweetgreen joining Chipotle and Qdoba, saying that they proactively removed the tainted peppers. More from ABC's Lara Spencer.
11: FDA tracing the outbreak that has sickened 375 people across 27 states to jalapenos from Mexico, supplied by Coast Citrus Distributors, which sent the jalapenos to restaurants and food service companies nationwide, but not to grocery stores.
1: And L.A. County health officials say a person infected with measles visited Universal Studios Hollywood on July 26th, potentially exposing others to the virus. Officials say people who've been vaccinated against that virus are likely protected. I'm Mike Dubusky, ABC News.
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14: 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Now taking a look at your weather forecast for today as we're going to see the areas of smoke. And we'll have those sunny skies with a high around 90 degrees. Those winds, though, they could be gusting around 25 miles per hour. Tonight, we do have more smoke in the air. Mostly clear skies afterwards with a low around 53 degrees. However, those winds could still be gusting around 25 miles per hour. For your Saturday, we do have areas of smoke, some sunny skies, and a high around 89 degrees. And currently outside the mining city, we do have the haze in the air, and we're sitting with a temperature of 59 degrees. 59 degrees also in Phillipsburg, 56 degrees in Dillon, 54 degrees in Melrose, 58 degrees in Deer Lodge, 52 degrees in Wise River, 60 degrees in Three Forks, 65 degrees in Basin, 71 degrees in Boulder, and 64 degrees in Helena, 52 degrees in Wise River, and 58 degrees in Deer Lodge. And that is your weather forecast right here on your hometown station, KBOW. And on to the classics we go. Well, there may be smoke in the air. Johnny Paycheck probably just wasn't having it. 1977 when he said, "Take this."

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0: 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Well, I told you, during the classic hour, I'll give you an opportunity to walk away with 85 of those scratch-off tickets. And so, here we are. 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
0: 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On the line, I've got Brian. 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
5: Not bad. 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
0: It is. 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
0: All right, here they are.
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0: All right, Brian, for this Friday morning, what will you be deciding for that big spin?
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6: Valley Bank.
0: Oh.
5: Ah, shoot.
0: Well, you know, I mean, there is a loophole, right? I mean, the bankers, they drink. Okay, no, maybe not.
5: Yes, they do. Yes, we better not go down that road any further, but yes, I know a few of them, or at least one who does.
0: There you go. All right, well, Brian, you get to play again since you did not walk away with the 85 scratch-off tickets, all right?
5: Okay, thank you, sir.
0: All right, thank you so much. You too. Well, Brian does not walk away with the 85 scratch-off tickets. Oh, ouch. Yeah. Oh, man. All right, so 90 of those scratch-off tickets, they could be yours with Morgan later on today during his program after 10 a.m. right here on your hometown station, KBOW. Back into the classics we go. 1958, Mr. Johnny Horton and those Whispering Pines.

0: Yeah, you don't keep Valentine.
1: The News This Hour is a service of Hoyle Jewelry. A lightning-sparked wildfire burning in northwest Montana is now 2,989 acres with 6% containment. The Skillet Fire started July 29th in the Tally Ranger District, about 15 miles west of Onley. NBC Montana did report that a red evacuation order has been issued for residents in the Frog Pond Basin as the Moose Fire burns southwest of Phillipsburg. The Granite County Sheriff's Office ordered residents in the area to evacuate immediately. The Moose Fire is located 24 miles southwest of Phillipsburg. The fire is estimated at 1,592 acres and is 0% contained. Also, a wildfire burning in the Mission Mountains south of Polson has grown to about 5 acres, but fire officials say there is no immediate threat to homes or the public. The fire, named the Meinsinger 2 Fire, is burning about 4 miles south of Polson on the mountainside near Meinsinger Trail. It is burning in timber along the mid-slope of the Mission Mountain Range. Also, fire crews are responding to the new wildfire southeast of Livingston in the Custer-Gallatin National Forest. The East Baldy Fire was reported Thursday and is burning about 1.5 miles southwest of the Mission Creek Trailhead on the Yellowstone Ranger District. Also, forest officials estimate the fire is about 1 acre. Crews are en route to the smoke report and will assess the conditions in the steep terrain. Fire crews are also battling the Bobcat Lakes Fire, burning in the Beaverhead Deer Lodge National Forest southwest of Wise River, where officials warn drivers to slow down or avoid parts of the Pioneer Mountain Scenic Byway because of heavy firefighting traffic and reduced visibility from smoke. The fire did start on July 31st. Its cause is undetermined. It is located about 13 miles southwest of Wise River and 12 miles east of Wisdom, Montana. On Thursday, a group of Montana legal and former political leaders are raising questions about the role of the courts and how to maintain public trust. Former Governor and Attorney General Mark Roscoe joined a bipartisan panel of judges, attorneys, and former elected officials to examine what they see as growing threats to judicial independence, such as public confidence and political polarization. NBC Montana did report that panelists pointed to changes they've seen in Montana over the past several years. Roscoe says attorneys have a responsibility to help the public understand the Constitution and the role an independent judiciary plays in protecting democratic institutions. Roscoe says lawyers are messengers for the maintenance of the Constitution, democracy, and the way of life. The panel encouraged the lawyers, elected officials, and citizens alike to engage in civil dialogue and work to strengthen confidence in the courts. EMA is extending emergency credit to producers in 28 Montana counties after a severe winter storm and wind event that happened on December 17th through the 18th. Emergency loans can help with recovery needs like replacing essential items like equipment, livestock, and more. Applicants must apply by December 17th of this year. NBC Montana did report that the primary counties that are eligible are Bighorn, Blaine, Broadwater, Carbon, Dawson, Flathead, Garfield, Glacier, Golden Valley, Judith Basin, Lake Lincoln, McCone, Mineral Missoula Park, Phillips, Pondera, Powder River, Powell, Ravalli, Rosebud, Sanders, Stillwater, Sweetgrass, Teton, Valley, and Wheatland Continuous Counties are also available too, as they are Beaverhead, Carter, Cascade, Shoto, Custer, Daniels, Deer Lodge, Fergus, Gallatin, Granite, Jefferson, Lewis and Clark, Liberty, Meagher, Muscle Shell, Petroleum, Prairie, Richland, Roosevelt, Tool, Treasure, and Wabaugh, and Yellowstone. KBOW News Time, 934.

Holy Trinity Serbian Orthodox Church in Butte will host its annual Serbfest on Saturday, offering a day of traditional Serbian food, music, and cultural celebrations. The free event does begin at 11 a.m. right at the church at 2100 Continental Drive in Butte. NBC Montana did report that visitors can enjoy authentic Serbian cuisine, live tambourine music, and performances by Kolo folk dancers. Guided tours of the church will also be offered throughout the day by Father Russell. This year's festival also celebrates more than 120 years of the church's history and brings together families, friends, and members of the community. The event is free and open to the public. Taking a look at your weather forecast for today, as we're going to see the sunny skies and the widespread of haze in the sky, as we're going to have a temperature around 90 degrees. Those winds, though, they could be gusting around at 25 miles per hour. Tonight, we do have the areas of smoke, mostly clear skies afterwards with a low around 53, and those winds could still be gusting around 25 miles per hour. For your Saturday, we'll have areas of smoke with some sunny skies and a high around 90 degrees. Currently outside the mining city, we do have the haze in the sky and we are sitting with a temperature of 62 degrees. 60 degrees in Wise River, 64 degrees in Phillipsburg, 60 degrees in Dillon, 66 degrees in Helena, 63 degrees in Deer Lodge and Three Forks, 58 degrees in Melrose, Anaconda 68 degrees, 69 degrees in Basin, and 73 degrees in Boulder. And that's your weather forecast right here on your hometown station, KBOW. 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

0: I'll have to ask you not to shout like that.
1: Well,
0: it's like right in my ear, man.
1: Well, it goes with the song.
0: Yeah, but don't holler in my ear,
1: well,
0: man.
1: Well, it's authentic calypso.
0: Yeah, but like
1: shout.
0: I stand next to me, man.
1: Well, the shout go with the bongo drums.
0: Well, not my bongo drums, man. I mean, move away.
1: Well, like. I don't see why.
0: No. Stand over next to the guitar, man.
1: He sent me over here.
0: Yeah? Well, then sing soft, man. You know, I mean, like, wow.
1: Okay.

0: No, hold it, man. It's too shrill, man. It's too piercing.
1: Oh, well, I don't see why.
0: No, it's too piercing, man. It's too piercing.
1: Well, I got to do the shout.
0: No, man, it's too piercing. Like, I don't dig loud noises.
1: Well, you ruined the whole...
0: piercing.
1: ...record is what you do.
0: Yeah, well, tough. I'll take my bongos and go, man, because the whole thing is, like, bugging me anyhow.
1: Yeah, well, wait a minute. I won't shout.
0: No, I'm cutting, man, like I didn't want to make this gig in the first place.
1: No, no, wait a minute. I'll be soft.
0: Yeah? Well, then back off of me, man. It's too piercing.
1: Okay. How's this? Damn!
0: Too loud, man.
1: Okay. Damn!
0: Too loud, man. I can still hear you. Would you mind leaving the room?
1: Okay.
0: Crazy.

0: man, don't sing about spiders. I mean, ooh, well, like I don't dig spiders.
1: Well, that's how the song goes. He goes, Heidi deadly, a black tarantula.
2: Daylight come and they won't go.
0: Is that it? Can I leave now?
1: Oh, not yet. We got a big finish.
0: Yeah, man.
3: I locked myself out.
0: Crazy.
1: I come through the window.

0: Your hometown station, KBOW, on this Friday morning. The year was 1973. Miss Tanya Tucker and Blood Red and Going Down. Well, it's always a party going on right here on your hometown station on this Friday after the ABC News at 1 p.m. You can catch the Party Line with Shane and Maggie as they will be bringing you some trivia. And it's all about landmarks right here on your hometown station. That's right. You can answer in on the phone and you could walk away with a car wash from Town Pump just for providing the answers of the questions that they have for trivia right here for the Party Line, KBOW 550 AM, 101.5 FM, or on the web, KBOW550.net. 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
0: 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And that's going to do it for me on this Friday morning. Morgan is on his way in the studio. He'll be taking care of you all the way up until the 5 o'clock hour, of course, with that break in between for the Party Line. 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

0: Dylan Scott and Can't Have Mine right here on your hometown station, KBOW. I'm excited to be sending you out to Marcy, hanging out in Anaconda Smelterman's day. We're going to talk a little bit about that more and all the wonderful things happening over there on the other side of the valley. 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
0: Well, let's send you out to Anaconda with Marcy. Sounds like she's having a wonderful time. I'm excited to see what is going to happen in town right next to us here in Butte. 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
6: 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We're at Smelterman's Day Sidewalk Sales here in Anaconda, and it extends from Main Street to Alder Street. 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Of course, the party does kick off today with the downtown block party and sidewalk sale from 9 to 3. There's a free open swim at the Washoe Pool in Washoe Park today as well from 1:30 to 5, which is sponsored by the Community Hospital of Anaconda. There's an art walk this evening, an artist reception, and live music. And then tomorrow, you can experience the Smelter City Scamper and Smelterman's Market and Beer Garden over in the Anaconda Commons. The event rounds up on Sunday with the Smelterman's Day Parade and After Party. So that's what's happening this weekend in Anaconda. Smelterman's Day and sidewalk sales. Lots of fun things going on for the whole family. If you need more information, you can visit the Discover Anaconda page on Facebook or Instagram. So we'll be talking more about sidewalk sales and Smelterman's Day as we roll through the next few hours. And again, we are in Anaconda, Montana. We do have to thank our community-minded sponsors for allowing us to be here today. That's State Farm Insurance Agent Mike King, Giddy Up Mercantile, D Motor Company, Anaconda Realty, Anaconda Disposal, and Jordy's Cantina. We're on your hometown station.

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2: Griswold L'Oreal complained that his dinner jacket tails interfered with dancing and sitting, so he had the tails removed and named his shortened black jacket the Tuxedo, after his hometown of Tuxedo Park, New York.

0: need to know first, so you've tuned to us, KBOW Butte, Southwest Montana's news authority.
1: Well, good morning. With the information that you need at 10:30, I'm Morgan Griffin. News this hour is being brought to you as a service by Cowpoke Ranch Supply. The Montana Department of Livestock declined to close the Meadow Gold Milk Facility in Billings despite multiple violations, saying on Thursday the company had responded to corrective guidance, bird droppings in a loading dock, and repeated violations over residue in production areas were among the issues that prompted Meadow Gold to receive a July 31st a notice of proposed license suspension from the Department of Livestock. There have been no recalls for products from the facility, which is run by Meadow Gold. Daily Montana reports the company, nor its parent company, Dairy Farmers of America, immediately responded to a request for comment. In a press release on Thursday, the agency announced it had reviewed the corrective actions a Meadow Gold facility on the south side of Billings had sent it and will re-inspect to verify all non-compliant issues have been corrected or are in the process of being corrected. Montana Governor Greg Gianforte Wednesday declared a disaster for the city of Glasgow in Valley County following a severe flash flooding over the July 4th weekend, which damaged public infrastructure and hurt local businesses and residents. According to the governor's office, multiple thunderstorms dropped more than 2 inches of rainfall per hour over the Glasgow area. Intense storms damaged several businesses, eroded dirt and gravel roads, and damaged some paved roads. Daily Montana reports that Glasgow's mayor declared a local disaster on July 23rd in response to the storm's impact and activated applicable portions of the local emergency plans and programs, including local emergency financing authorities. The scope and damage or cost of the damage, however, exceeded the financial capability of the city and Valley Center. The governor's disaster declaration authorizes the use of state resources and expenditure of general funds to meet needs arising from the flooding event. A federal coal land swap in south central Montana intended to benefit Signal Peak Energy and indirectly the Crow Tribe received a key U.S. Senate vote on Wednesday. The U.S. Senate Indian Affairs Committee voted 6-5 along party lines on Wednesday to advance a bill authorizing a coal swap between the Bureau of Land Management and owners of the Hope Ranch, a private property within the boundaries of the Crow Reservation. The Hopes would then have to agree to share coal revenue with the tribe. Montana Free Press reports that the 4,530 subsurface acres of coal BLM is trading are located within the footprint of the Bull Mountains mine. Transferring ownership to the Joe and Barbara Hope Mineral Trust means the coal can be mined without meeting federal land standards of review. In exchange, BLM would take ownership of 4,660 subsurface coal acres beneath the Hope Ranch. KBOW News Time is 10:33.
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1: A new 152-unit workforce housing complex will soon be coming to the East Billings Urban Renewal District. Monday evening, the project's developers, Devco Residential Group, will ask the City Council to approve $1.5 million in tax increment financing to help to pay for the project, which will be located at 1406 6th Avenue North. Devco is a nationwide affordable housing developer headquartered in Bellevue, Washington, with two existing Montana properties in Bozeman and Missoula. Montana State reports that if granting the funding, the company will look to begin preliminary site work in November of this year, and begin the construction process soon thereafter, with a completion date of fall 2029, according to documents they submitted to the city. In their TIF application, they said the complex would contain a mix of 1-4 bedroom units alongside community amenities like a dog park, fitness center, and walking paths. Units would be deed restricted for a period of 50 years after completion to individuals or families making less than 60% of the Billings area median income. Taking a look at the weather forecast, we are under an air quality alert. I cannot see Elk Park area from my office. Red flag warning in effect at noon. That will be lasting until 9 p.m. there on Saturday. Today, you're going to see sunny skies with a high right at 90 degrees. Wind gusts right around 24 miles an hour. Tonight, clear skies, a low of 53. Wind gusts around 24 miles an hour. Saturday, sunny, a high of 89. Sunday, sunny, with a high of 86. Currently here in the mining city, 68 degrees, smoky, smoky, smoky. 70 degrees in Phillipsburg and Helena. 72 in Anaconda. 78 degrees in Boulder. With the information that you need at 10:35, I'm Morgan Griffin. 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

0: Kiss and Kiss, Lady A, right here on your hometown station, KBOW. We are headed right on through. And Marcy's hanging out in Anaconda. We will be hearing from her a couple more times this hour. At some point, we will also be giving you a couple chances at that big spin. Might be during the lunchtime hour. Just hazarding a guess. And we're up to 90, so you're going to want to keep on listening right here on your hometown station.
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1: The Lost Hawk Mountain Man Rendezvous takes place in Whitehall, Montana, August 14th through the 16th as part of their 250-year anniversary celebration of frontier life, history, and early explorers. The Rendezvous brought traders, trappers, and early explorers together to trade goods and share stories. The Lost Hawk Rendezvous recreates the spirit of these historical events and recognizes the Lewis and Clark Expedition with the many Whitehall murals. Step back in time and enjoy the Lost Hawk Rendezvous in Whitehall, August 14th through the 16th, along with a community barbecue, mural tour, storytelling, auction, and open-air farmer's market.
0: And once again, it's time to send you to Marcy. Hang out in Anaconda. 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And right now, to Marcy.
3: Find smoking hot deals in the shadow of the stack here in Anaconda, Montana, during Smelterman's Day sidewalk sales. That's running today, and in some cases tomorrow, especially here at Giddy Up Mercantile. Sidewalk sales goes from Main Street to Alder Street, so there's several blocks of fun and sales and lots of things out on the sidewalk. And I'm here at Giddy Up Mercantile talking to Jen. And Jen, tell us a little bit about what's going on today here and tomorrow at Giddy Up Mercantile.
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3: 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Thank you to our community-minded sponsors for allowing us to be here today. Giddy Up Mercantile, G Motor Company, and Anaconda Realty. 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
3: 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There's a free open swim at the Washoe Pool today as well from 1:30 to 5. And there's an art walk this evening, an artist reception, and live music. And then tomorrow, you can join at the Smelterman's Market and Beer Garden and the Anaconda Commons, as well as there's a Smelter City Scamper. And then on Sunday, there's a parade and after party. So lots of fun stuff going on today, tomorrow, and Sunday during Smelterman's Day here in Anaconda. Today, again, it's sidewalk sales, and it runs from Main to Alder. 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
0: Welcome to your community engagement for this week. 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And also, if you would still like to donate, that's an easy way to give back Stuff the Bus. We are still a little short on the following items: single subject notebooks with wide and college rules, plastic pencil boxes, Elmer School glue bottles, scientific calculators, loose leaf paper, paper folders, and three ring binders. Thank you to everyone who has helped with Stuff the Bus. That was the community engagement for this week, brought to you as a service by Montana Oral Surgery, and you are listening to KBOW. And for one more time this hour, we're going on I-90 from us here in Butte, sending you out to Marcy so you don't have to take that trip. Marcy, what's going on over in Anaconda?
2: Hot deals, historic weekend. That's right. We are at Smelterman's Day sidewalk sales today and then Smelterman's Day throughout the weekend here in Anaconda. And it is a historic event. It's been something that's been going on for a very long time. I'm here talking with Lindsay at Discover Anaconda. And Lindsay is the media person here at Discover Anaconda. She's pretty new, but she's super excited about what's going on. And can you tell us a little bit about everything that's rolling out this weekend?
3: Yeah, totally. So this weekend, we've got the sidewalk sale and block party happening right now, going until 3 o'clock, all on Down Park Avenue in beautiful Anaconda, with vendors, great sales. There's a dunk tank. You can pie the principal. I mean, I think that's pretty awesome. And then this evening, we have our downtown art walk, which is sponsored by Copper Village. It is from 5 to 7 p.m. It is all over Anaconda and local businesses and bars and restaurants, with featuring local artists. And there's live music as well with that event. And then tomorrow, we've got our Smelter City Scamper. It's our big race. You can still sign up for that. There's a 3K or 5K. I don't know. I'm not running in it, so I don't remember the details.
4: There's runners, Tommy.
3: Yeah. And there's a farmer's market with that. And then we also are going to have a beer garden with the local brewery, Smelter City Brewing, here in our Kennedy Commons, which is in the middle of town. You can't miss it. And that's going to be a really great activity. And then Sunday, we've got the parade.
2: Yeah. Lots of fun activities. So we're going to talk to Lindsay again here next break. She'll give us some more details. We do have to thank our community-minded sponsors for allowing us to be here today. That's Anaconda Realty. They help you navigate the housing market with local knowledge and a lot of heart. That's Donna and her crew, and dedicated to Anaconda and have been for many, many years. You can give them a call at 406-563-3223. Again, that's Anaconda Realty, as well as Anaconda Disposal and Jordy's Cantina. We're on your hometown station.

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1: From ABC News, I'm Chuck Severson. Todd Blanche has barely enough support from Republicans to become the next attorney general. He can only afford to lose two votes, which he has, but now Louisiana Republican Bill Cassidy announces he'll support Blanche, and that would apparently assure his confirmation.
2: This is not a referendum on President Trump. It is a decision regarding Mr. Blanche in very specific circumstances. All considered, I will vote for Mr. Blanche.
1: Analysts were expecting a net gain of 83,000 jobs last month. Instead, the Labor Department reports a loss of 23,000. Totals for June and May were revised downward. At 4.1%, the unemployment rate was essentially the same as June. KPMG chief economist and managing director Diane Swonk says as far as possible reaction from the Federal Reserve.
3: This doesn't take a rate hike off the table in the month of September, but it makes it much more fraught with risks now to the labor market if inflation remains persistent.
1: A panel of judges at the D.C. Circuit Court of Appeals rules that President Trump exceeded his authority when he set out to build a $400 million ballroom at the White House without congressional approval. ABC News national correspondent Stephen Portnoy in Washington.
4: The appeals court judges say work related to security can continue, but Congress must approve the ballroom itself. The panel's 2-1 decision has a pair of Obama and Biden appointed judges blasting President Trump's decision to tear down the old East Wing, saying, quote, "We are aware of no instance in American history in which a president unilaterally and using privately collected funds demolished substantial portions of the White House that Congress authorized to be built and American taxpayers paid for."
1: An appeal to the Supreme Court's expected. Iran-backed Houthi rebels launched attacks on Saudi Arabian forces in eastern Yemen today. The same day, Pakistan, Turkey, and Saudi Arabia signed a mutual defense agreement. You're listening to ABC News.
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1: Most of Colorado, parts of Wyoming, Idaho, Oregon, Spokane, not just air quality alerts, but red flag fire warnings today. In the Northeast, says ABC News chief meteorologist Ginger Z.
8: As you go through the day, you'll notice that heavy air you can wear. Philadelphia, northern Delaware, up through Hartford, Boston, Bangor, Maine even, in a heat advisory, feeling like the 90s. And we are going to stay hot and sticky, most of us, through the weekend. It looks a little better on Sunday, and then we really break things up with some storms Tuesday, so get ready for the humidity.
1: It sounds like science fiction, but gene splicing technology holds promise for people with predispositions to certain diseases. Plus,
9: researchers have been able to genetically splice out an allergy-inducing protein from a pair of dogs so their fur, dander, and saliva won't make their owners sneeze. The benefit?
10: It opens the door to a lot more people being able to own pets.
9: But bioethicist Arthur Kaplan sees a darker side.
10: It may discourage people from trying to use strays and unwanted animals. They're not engineered to be allergy-free.
9: At a time when shelters are filled with dogs and cats that don't have a home. Jim Ryan, ABC News.
1: A teenager accused of dressing as a clown and randomly stabbing a man to death at a bus stop in East St. Louis, Illinois, has been charged with murder, say state police. No word about why it happened. The teen will be detained until at least his next hearing in juvenile court. Chuck Severson, ABC News.
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13: There was our ABC News brought to you as a service by Royce's right here on KBOW. We do have another exciting hour hanging out in Anaconda with Marcy. But we also have another exciting hour of music here on KBOW. Before all that, however, let's take a quick look at the weather forecast. Today, air quality alert is getting gnarly out there. So cannot see the mountains over on the Continental Divide. It's only a couple miles away. Red flag warning will be in effect from noon until about 9 p.m. here in the Mayan City. Today, you're going to see sunny skies, a high of 90. Wind gets as high as 24 miles an hour. This evening, clear skies, a low of 53. Saturday, sunny, a high of 89. And wind gusts as high as 23 miles an hour. Much the same on Sunday, sunny, a high of 86. No wind to speak of, however. 72 degrees right now and smoky. I think it's sunny as well. No clouds in the sky, but we'll call mostly smoky. 72 degrees in Wise River and 3 Forks, 75 degrees in Basin. Now, let's jump into the music here.

0: Urban Dream About Somebody Like You on your hometown station, KBOW. I'm also dreaming of someone like you, but in the fact that you would be winning our Big Spin and 90 Montana Lottery Scratch-Off tickets, we are going to play that here in the next hour. 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Marcy's hanging out on Anaconda because they have a big weekend planned ahead. 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
0: Once again, as promised, let's learn about the weekend ahead in Anaconda from Mercy right here on KBOW. Mercy?
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5: And again, from Main Street to Alder Street, so it's like 8 blocks of fun.
6: Yeah, 8 blocks of fun, and it's going on until 3 p.m. today. And then tonight we have our downtown art walk, which is also all over Anaconda, but those are happening inside local businesses with local artists displaying some of their work and live music as well, and a grand opening of an artist at the local art museum here, Copper Village.
5: Love that. Okay, so I am going to come back and talk to Lindsay here maybe in the next hour or so, and then we'll talk more about what's going on. We do have to thank our community-minded sponsors for allowing us to be here today. That's Anaconda Disposal. Now, Jeannie and her crew are also very dedicated to the community of Anaconda and want to make sure everything happens in a great way and great for the community as well as for Montana. She is your local partner in a cleaner community and her crew as Anaconda Disposal here in Anaconda, Montana, as well as Jordy's Cantina and State Farm Insurance Agent Mike King. We're on your hometown station.

0: I still think one of the better, maybe the best country song that came out in the last 40 years or so. Brooks and Dunn, Neon Moon, as we are slow dancing away right on through our Friday. But it's going to be a happy Friday, and Marcy's going to tell us all about the things that are happening in Anaconda to make your weekend great so you can go and explore it. You're listening to KBOW. We'll be hearing from her next.
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0: Once again, let's send you to Anaconda, right down the road there, over on the pass on I-90, I guess a little bit of a pass rocker area. 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
8: Soak up the small town charm and big sidewalk sales today in Anaconda, Montana, as we're doing the Smotherman's Day sidewalk sales going from Main Street to Alder Street. So it's like 8 or 9 blocks of something going on all the way down the street. I'm here with Jana from Jordy's Cantina. Now, they have their food truck outside the visitor center here in Anaconda. And Jana, tell us what you guys are going to be featuring.
9: Today, we're going to offer our wonderful walking tacos and our burnt end brisket dog and just a plain dog. Or you can get it as a broom dog with our homemade bison chili and onions, jalapenos, and cheddar cheese on top.
8: All right. And that's today throughout the day till 3 o'clock, and then tomorrow you're going to be in the Commons.
9: Yes, and tomorrow in the Commons we will be having our street tacos and American tacos.
8: All right. So, Jana, tell me, now you've been involved in this for a few years. Tell me what your favorite thing is about this event.
9: Oh, getting out and seeing the different stores and what they have for sale, seeing other food trucks. I see down the street the Berry Bowl, which is my absolute favorite. And Bryce over here with Six String. They have amazing food. It's a lot of fun, something fun for the kids to do. They've got all sorts of little things. They've got bike trainings and face paintings going on, all sorts of fun things to do.
8: Yeah, lots of great things happening today and throughout the weekend in Anaconda for Smotherman's Day. So stop over and see us. And we do have to thank our community-minded sponsors for allowing us to be here today. That is Jordy's Cantina, of course. Mike King, your State Farm Insurance agent here in town. And then Giddy Up Mercantile.

0: need to know first, so you've tuned to us, KBOW Butte, Southwest Montana's news authority.
1: Well, good morning. With the information that you need at 11:30, I'm Morgan Griffin. News this hour is being brought to you as a service by Monteriors. The Montana Department of Livestock declined to close a Meadow Gold milk facility in Billings despite multiple violations, saying on Thursday the company had responded to corrective guidance. Bird droppings in the loading dock, repeated violations over residue and production areas were among the issues that prompted Meadow Gold to receive, on July 31st, a notice of proposed license suspension from the Department of Livestock. There have been no recalls for products from the facility, which is run by Meadow Gold. Daily Montana reports that the company, nor its parent company, Dairy Farmers of America, immediately responded to a request for a comment from the Daily Montanan. In a press release on Thursday, the agency announced it had reviewed the corrective actions of Meadow Gold facility on the south side of Billings, has sent it, and will re-inspect to verify all non-compliant issues have been corrected or are in the process of being corrected. Montana Governor Greg Gianforte on Wednesday declared a disaster for the city of Glasgow in Valley County following severe flash flooding over the July 4th weekend, which damaged public infrastructure and hurt local businesses and residents. According to the governor's office, multiple thunderstorms dropped more than 2 inches of rainfall per hour over the Glasgow area. Intense storm damaged several businesses, eroded dirt and gravel roads, and damaged some paved roads. Daily Montana reports that Glasgow's mayor declared a local disaster on July 23rd in response to storm's impacts and activated applicable portions of local emergency plans and programs, including local emergency financing authorities. The scope and damage or cost of the damage, however, exceeded the financial capability of the city and Valley County. The governor's disaster declaration authorizes the use of state resources and expenditure of general funds to meet needs arising from the flooding event. The federal coal land swap in South Central Montana intended to benefit Signal Peak Energy and indirectly the Crow Tribe received a key U.S. Senate vote on Wednesday. The U.S. Senate Indian Affairs Committee authorized 6-5 along party lines on Wednesday to advance a bill authorizing a coal swap between the Bureau of Land Management and owners of the Hope Ranch, a private property within the boundaries of the Crow Reservation. The hosts then would have to agree to share coal revenue with the tribe. The Montana Free Press reports that 4,530 subsurface acres of coal BLM is trading, located within the footprint of the Bull Mountains mine. Transferring ownership to the Joe and Barbara Hope Mineral Trust means the coal can be mined without meeting federal land standards of review. In exchange, BLM would take ownership of 4,660 subsurface coal acres beneath the Hope Ranch. KBOW News Time is 11:33.
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1: A new 152-unit workforce housing complex could soon be coming to the East Billings Urban Renewal District. Monday evening, the project's developers, Defco Residential Group, will be asking City Council to approve $1.5 million in tax increment financing to help pay for the project, which will be located 1406 6th Avenue North. Devco is a nationwide affordable housing developer headquartered in Bellevue, Washington, with two existing Montana properties in Bozeman and Missoula. Montana Standard reports that if granted the funding, the company will then look to begin preliminary site work in November of this year and begin the construction process soon thereafter, with a state completion date in fall of 2029, according to documents they submitted to the city. In their TIF application, they would said that the complex would contain a mix of 1-4 bedroom units alongside community amenities like a dog park, fitness center, and walking paths. Units would be deed restricted for a period of 50 years after completion to individuals or families making less than 60% of the Billings area median income. Taking a look at our weather forecast, we are under an air quality alert. A red flag warning goes in effect in half an hour, and that will last until 9 p.m. there on Saturday. Today, sunny, high of 90. This evening, clear skies with a low of 53. Wind gusts as high as 24 miles an hour. Saturday, sunny and smoky with a high of 89. Sunday, sunny and high of 86. Currently in Butte, 74 degrees and sunny. 77 degrees in Phillipsburg. 78 in Anaconda. 82 degrees in Boulder. With the information that you need, 11:35, I'm Morgan Griffin. 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

0: And some Zach Top, the pride of Washington State. It does make me happy to see someone neo-traditional bringing that sound back in from the West as well. Even though if he does kind of have a southern accent, I never know quite why that develops. 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
0: It is time for a club calendar. 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Just drop off the information in our studios at 660 Dewey Boulevard. 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Last night was Music on Main. High Ore Road did a great job playing. Just a few more weeks of it, so make sure that you are hanging out there on Thursday with Jeff Crosby there next week. Tomorrow, if you're looking for something to do, Serpfest is starting at 11 o'clock up there at the Holy Trinity Serbian Orthodox Church at 2100 Continental Drive. There's going to be a ton of food, beverages, and desserts, including baklava. I'm looking forward to that. It opens at 11, kitchen closes at 3, but will remain open until all that food is done. There will also be dances from Salt Lake City, a wonderful Serbian orchestra from South Chicago as well. And if you want a church tour, well, their father will be having one at 11:15 and 2 o'clock. And finally, also tomorrow, Blacktail Health will be holding a free movie night to celebrate Community Health Center Week. Bring the family to the Cove of Light at 6:30 with the show starting 7 to see Pixar's Inside Out. That has been our club calendar, brought to you as serviced by K&K Roofing. Once again, let's say to Marcy out in Anaconda.
2: Find Smelter City Savings today throughout the day until 3 o'clock here in Anaconda during sidewalk sales of Smelterman's Day. And talking to lots of different people throughout the last hour and the upcoming hours. And I am here with Jana from Georgia's Cantina. And Jana, tell us again kind of what you guys have going on today and tomorrow.
3: Hi, we today are serving our walking tacos and broom dogs. That is a burnt end brisket dog with our homemade bison chili on top. And tomorrow we will be serving our street tacos, American or street style, and that will be over at the Commons. So come out and enjoy that.
2: That's right. I've had their street tacos before, and oh my God, I love them. They're awesome. So yeah, stop by Jordy's Cantina. The food truck is right in front of the visitor center, and then tomorrow again they'll be at the Commons. And Jana, again, tell us one of the most favorite things that you love. How about Anaconda?
3: Oh, geez. Our community is amazing. We pull together for everybody, for anything, when anybody needs help, when anybody's in need. We root each other on, build, and help our community grow and become that much better.
2: That's awesome.
3: Yes, and that's Anaconda. So stop by and see us today during sidewalk sales, and that goes until 3 o'clock, and then tomorrow in the Commons with the Brew Fest and Smelter City Scamper, along with, and then also on Sunday with the parade. We do have to thank our community-minded sponsors for allowing us to be here today.
2: That's State Farm Insurance Agent Mike King. Now, he is your local good neighbor, and he has been so for over 35 years here in Anaconda, Montana. And he's located at 118 Cherry Street.

New one from Laura Lena and Chase Matthew. Bring some snaps and claps into our life with all my exes. You're listening to KBOW. A couple more times here this hour. We are going to hear from

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2: Once again, let's send you to Marcy. Hey, sounds like she's having a great time out in Anaconda. We are too, hearing all about it. Marcy, take it away.
3: It's the best tradition in town, Milkman's Day in Anaconda, Montana. Now, this is an annual event, an annual tradition. I'm talking with Lindsay from the Visitor Center, Discover Anaconda, here in Anaconda. And Lindsay, maybe give us a little bit of a rundown of what's going to happen tomorrow and Sunday with Milkman's Day.
4: Oh, awesome. Totally. So tomorrow, we have the Smelter City Scamper. It is a race. It's a race for everyone. You can walk, run, you can push a stroller, bring your dogs, or you can take it seriously and try to win. That kicks off tomorrow at 7:30 a.m., and there is a farmer's market in conjunction with that right next to the finish line, so that's pretty cool. And then after that, there is a beer garden with a local brewery here, Smelter City Brewing, and there's a market with vendors, and lots of family-friendly activities and so much cool stuff happening at the Kennedy Commons, which is in the middle of Anaconda, so you can't miss it. And then on Sunday, we've got our parade, Smelterman's Day Parade at 1 p.m. going down Main Street.
5: So now if people wanted to get involved in the parade, are you guys closed down or can somebody show up?
4: Yeah. The lineup will start at around noon, 12:30, so as long as you come up there and get in line, you're in the parade.
5: Hey, see, that's small-town parade.
4: Yeah.
5: I love it.
4: Totally.
5: Yeah, I love it. Okay, so, come and join us. Milkman's Day weekend here in Anaconda, Montana. It's an annual event. Today it's sidewalk sales and lots of fun of activities going out throughout the weekend. We do have to thank our community-minded sponsors for allowing us to be here today. That's The Motor Company. They have lots of new and used inventory. Right now, get 10% off MSRP on Jeep Gladiators and $4,500 in rebates on Jeep Grand Cherokees, as well as, and that's the D Motor discount on top of that. So D Motors here in Anaconda, as well as Anaconda Realty and Anaconda Disposal. 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

0: Sierra Farrell with her cover of John Anderson. I think that song came out about 4 years ago. Really good albums, all John Anderson covers. And I highly recommend it. Luke Combs does a cover of 7 All Win that I still think about. Anyways, you are listening to Butte's Hometown Station. We are going to send you out to Marcy one more time after this short break.
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0: And for the last time, this is Marcy out in Anaconda telling us all about the weekend, giving us some ideas what we want to be doing on our slightly smoky summer day. 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
3: Celebrate the people who created Anaconda during Smeltzerman Day, which is today, tomorrow, and Sunday here in Anaconda. That's right. It is an annual event. Been talking with Lindsay with the Visitor Center, Discover Anaconda, and we're going to give you a rundown about today. Lots of fun activities throughout the day. So, Lindsay, give us a little bit of a happening of what's going on.
4: Heck yeah. So, today, right now, is our block party and sidewalk sale. So, we've got the street blocked off from Main Street to Alder. So, all the way down through Anaconda is blocked off with fun stuff happening in the street. Great sales at local businesses. There's a dunk tank. You can pie your principal, pie your favorite football players. Great sales, food trucks, music, and even a bubble station and face painting that the kids are down there just eating it up. Yeah.
3: They need one of those for adults.
4: They do. I'm here for that next year. Yeah. Yeah, so it's a great time. Definitely come on down and check it out. It goes until 3 o'clock today.
3: Fantastic. And then we did get a notification from the community hospital of Anaconda that the free pool swim won't happen today because the pool is actually shut down. So that won't be happening. But there is an art walk tonight.
4: Yes. The art walk goes all through downtown with local artists inside of local businesses that don't normally have art, which makes it really special. And it goes from 5 to 7 tonight. So come down and support local. Across the board.
3: Yes, exactly. Come down and support local. So yes. Sidewalk sales, art walk today in Anaconda, and then Smeltzerman's Day throughout the weekend. So we do have to thank our community-minded sponsors for allowing us to be here today. That's Anaconda Realty. They help you navigate the housing market with local knowledge and a lot of heart. That's Donna and her crew at Anaconda Realty. Now you can get a hold of them at 406-563-3223, as well as Anaconda Disposal and Jordy's Cantina. We're on your hometown station.

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1: From ABC News, I'm Chuck Sievertson. Analysts were expecting a net gain of 83,000 jobs last month. Instead, the Labor Department reports a loss of 23,000, and totals for June and May were revised downward. KPMG Chief Economist and Managing Director Diane Swonk.
2: The biggest risk of a recession is if we were to have a big pullback in the AI boom. Not only would that hit wealth effects, but it would also hit the primary sector holding up growth in the U.S. economy. That's the risk when you have sort of one stool holding you up.
1: This move could likely spark a court battle, says ABC's Peter Haralambos.
3: The White House this week notified Federal Reserve Governor Lisa Cook that the president was considering firing her and demanded she respond to unproven allegations that she committed mortgage fraud, sources told ABC News. Trump last year tried to remove Cook based on those unsubstantiated allegations, but the Supreme Court blocked him from immediately firing her because she wasn't given appropriate notice or an opportunity to respond.
1: Cook's lawyer calls the allegation baseless. Todd Blanche, barely enough support to become the next attorney general, but today an announcement seems to assure it, says ABC's Jay O'Brien on Capitol Hill.
4: It means that Blanche's chances to be confirmed are much higher now. In fact, he could be on a path even to confirmation because three no votes would have tanked Blanche's chances, and already two Republican senators had indicated they would oppose him, Lisa Murkowski of Alaska and Susan Collins of Maine. And so all eyes were on Bill Cassidy to see what he would say in this floor speech.
1: A panel of judges at the D.C. Court of Appeals rules that President Trump had no authority to build a $400 million ballroom at the White House without Congress's approval. Trump says he will appeal to the Supreme Court. Spokesman for the Iranian Parliament's National Security Commission says the general framework of an agreement with Oman on the Strait of Hormuz has been finalized and details to come. You're listening to ABC News.
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1: A New Mexico court orders Meta, the parent company of Facebook and Instagram, to pay $567 million to address children's mental health. ABC News contributor Mike Muse says the deal does not absolve parents' responsibilities.
10: If your child is under the age of 13, the question is, were they ready to have a cell phone? You pay for the cell phone. Do you know what apps are on your child's cell phone? You also, too, can download it from the App Store.
1: The settlement requires Meta to create educational material for parents and educators and produce public service spots for media. Wildfires leading to alerts, says ABC News Chief Meteorologist Ginger Z.
11: Most of Colorado, parts of Wyoming, Idaho, Oregon, Spokane, not just in the air quality alerts, but now back in the red flag warnings. Unfortunately, they've had that break from the winds, but the winds are going to kick back up to the 30-mile-per-hour mark in the Cascades, over to the Blue Mountains. Just watch the fire danger this weekend. It's going to be higher than it has been most of this week. The smoke, not moving that much. It is away from the coast, so Seattle and Portland clear out.
1: Amanda Knox, convicted and later acquitted of murdering her roommate, Meredith Kircher, in Italy 19 years ago, set to perform comedy stand-up at an arts festival in Scotland starting today. Kircher's sister launched an online petition against it. Knox's reaction?
12: I can't say that I was anticipating a petition, but I was anticipating criticism and pushback.
1: Knox mentions her case in the act. The petition's got over 7,000 signatures. Chuck Sievertson, ABC News.
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19: 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So I'm sending you over to our staff meteorologist, Jeff Womack.
20: Smoky conditions and red flag warnings noon today through Saturday here in Anaconda. 93 for our high today. We'll be at 53 overnight tonight. And then 92 is back for Saturday. Upper 80s on Sunday. And then Monday, we're back down into the upper 80s. We should slip back down into the mid 80s by the time we get into Wednesday. Now, finally, something exciting, which is cooler temperatures. Maybe a little shower to help our dry situation. Spotty at best, but we'll take it Thursday of next week. Red flag warning here around Deer Lodge. Windy conditions likely to continue today throughout tomorrow with wind gusts right there at about 20 miles per hour. We'll have 91 today, continued smoke, 52 overnight tonight, and then 92 before we're done on Saturday. Upper 80s on Sunday, and Monday and Tuesday, we're pretty much just copy-paste that forecast. Now, for Wednesday, sunny in 84, we should slip back into the upper 70s for a time going into Thursday. And then for Whitehall, 96 today, 56 tonight. We'll be in the mid to upper 90s for Saturday. Red flag conditions for us for extreme fire danger now, so be extra careful this weekend. Now, for Sunday, 94, low 90s on Monday. And then for Tuesday, we'll be at 91. Wednesday, sunshine and 86 in the mix, low 80s for us on Thursday. Now, for Butte, America, we have got 91 to end the week and smoky skies still. Hopefully the smoke's going to let up a little bit for us on Saturday. 91 and sunny. 88 late on Sunday, and then Monday we should be in the upper 80s with mid-80s on Tuesday, low 80s Wednesday, and then a few more clouds on Thursday with a high of 79. I'm meteorologist Jeff Womack. That's the KBOW Copper 94 weather.
19: Thank you, Jeff. Let's take a quick look at our current conditions here in Butte. We just went under that red flag warning, and the air quality alert is definitely in effect. Like I said, I cannot see the mountains. They're about 2 miles away. 78 degrees here in the Mining City and Smoky. 78 in Dillon and Three Forks. 75 degrees in Melrose. Let's carry on our way through the lunchtime hour. 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

0: know, there was some Conway Twitty and Loretta Lynn from only back in 1973. We are headed right on through this lunchtime hour. It's time for an update from the Montana Livestock Auction.
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5: Schwab here from the Northern Ag Network with today's Noon Market Report. The Montana Grain Growers Association is supporting congressional efforts to modernize the H-2A agricultural workforce program while also clarifying some differences with its members' adopted policies. MGGA President Steve Scheffel says Montana producers need a legal, reliable, and predictable workforce, and the current H-2A system creates significant administrative and financial challenges. Montana Grain Growers Association supports reforms aimed at improving efficiency, processing timelines, workforce stability, and wage predictability. However, MGGA says the legislation does not fully align with its policy supporting a standardized flat rate H-2A wage. Members have also raised concerns about provisions allowing some undocumented agricultural workers to transition into H-2A status. MGGA says its support is for overall H-2A modernization, not every provision, and that the association will continue evaluating the legislation as it moves through Congress. And the big news from yesterday was the Farm Bill failing to move out of the Senate Ag Committee. Now, one amendment that was successfully added to the Farm Bill and still is in limbo is mandatory country of origin labeling, as it cleared that key hurdle on Thursday with a bipartisan vote of 17-6. The American Beef Labeling Act would restore mandatory labeling for beef and ground beef, requiring USDA and the U.S. Trade Representative to develop a World Trade Organization compliant system. Supporters, including the U.S. Cattlemen's Association and RCAF USA, say MCOOL would improve transparency and give producers an opportunity to receive fair value for U.S. beef. The National Cattlemen's Beef Association opposed the mandatory labeling, citing increased supply chain costs and saying they support the voluntary product of the USA label already in place. Meanwhile, Senate Agriculture Committee Chairman John Bozeman says completing a farm bill before November's election would be a miracle, suggesting major action could wait until after the election.
6: I'm Terry Punt, a split estate rancher in southeast Montana. A pending new proposal would stop the BLM from notifying split estate landowners like me when offering a lease to drill oil and gas beneath our property. It also blocks ranchers, hunters, and business owners from having a say on federal oil and gas leasing that threatens our livelihoods. Visit work.org to tell the Interior Department you don't agree with this leasing proposal. That's WORC.org. Thank you.
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5: U.S. beef export value increase in June despite lower export volume, according to the USDA data compiled by the U.S. Meat Export Federation. June beef exports totaled over 88,000 metric tons, which is down 6% from a year ago. However, export value rose 3% to $790 million, supported by strong demand from Taiwan, Japan, South Korea, and Central America, according to USMEF President and CEO Dan Hallstrom.
8: Dominican Republic in particular is on record pace on beef exports. Everyone knows they have a tourism industry which continues to be strong, but the part that a lot of people may not realize is that we're starting to get a bigger and bigger foothold in the growing modern retail sector.
5: Zooming out to a bigger picture, the first half of 2026 did see beef export volume down 9%, while value declined 4% to $4.74 billion. And collaboration was the focus at the American Sheep Industry Association's Small and Mid-Sized Mill Meetup in Sheridan, Wyoming recently. The July 28th and 29th event brought together 25 owners and operators of small and mid-sized wool mills from across the country, along with equipment manufacturers and members of the ASI Wool Council. ASI President Ben LaFeld said discussions covered marketing strategies, equipment innovations, and scouring solutions, along with updates on the lamb import investigation and a positive market update.
9: It was really exciting to get produced in Wyoming and Montana, and then, you know, a few woolen mill people from across the U.S. Everything was good. We got a lot of things going on with the USTR recommending the ITC, so we're heavily involved in that ITC case and, you know, preparing what they need. So that was, you know, a big part of the topic. But definitely lamb prices and wool prices have been strong, and we think they're going to stay strong through this fall.
5: Speaking of those positive prices, we're going to come back to look at some of the sheep prices and the cattle markets right after this.
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5: Unfortunately, the live cattle futures led the complex lower yet again today after big $4 to $6 drops were noted throughout the cattle futures yesterday. Much of that could be coming on the hills that packers did come to the table quite a bit this week and purchase quite a few headcounts throughout the negotiated sales. So some of those traders may be looking to the future and thinking that packers have picked up enough cattle for a while, and that could signal a shift lower to come in the future. Now, the packers did come to the table with at least steady bids this week, as many of the live deals were coming in 235 to 237. Dress cattle this week did come up a little bit as well, with their average 370 to 372. Unfortunately, though, that was not enough to push the cattle futures higher, as October live cattle futures dropped $1.57 today at 223.35. October feeders, though, down 52 cents at 331.42. Now, as we move to our local auctions, we have to talk about the sheep sales at St. Ange's. They had nearly 6,800 heads sold through their ring yesterday. For many of the feeder lambs, they found $10 to $15 increases, as 70 to 80 pound lambs came in with their average at $357, 80 pound lambs averaging at $345, and 90 to 100 pound lambs found their price anywhere from $319 up to $334.
6: I'm Terry Punt, a split estate rancher in southeast Montana. A pending new proposal would stop the BLM from notifying split estate landowners like me when offering a lease to drill oil and gas beneath our property. It also blocks ranchers, hunters, and business owners from having a say on federal oil and gas leasing that threatens our livelihoods. Visit work.org to tell the Interior Department you don't agree with this leasing proposal. That's WORC.org. Thank you.
15: Montana leads the nation in pulse production. Hi, this is Tom Allen with the Northern Pulse Growers Association, and we are proud to support the Culbertson stop of the For the Farmers Tour, recognizing growers who help keep Montana agriculture strong. 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
5: I've talked a lot about it this week, how it seems like the wheat futures are on a teeter-totter. One day they're higher, one day they're lower. Well, today they're higher. And I'm talking about a good increase, as well as KC winter wheat futures of September added 16 cents back over that $7 per bushel mark at 716. December Minneapolis spring wheat also climbing above the $7 per bushel mark at 706. Now, a little bit of a different story, though, as quiet markets were found in corn futures, with September corn only adding 2.5 pennies at 441. December corn up 2 as well at 464 and a quarter. From the Northern Ag Network, I'm Andy Schwab.
0: Thank you, Andy. There was our noon market report right here on KBOW, brought to you as a service by Cowpoke Ranch Supply, right here on KBOW.
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0: Good afternoon. With the information that you need at 12:30, I am Morgan Griffin. The news this hour is being brought to you as service by the Hearthstone Apartments. Two wildfires burning east of Wisdom have doubled in size on Thursday amid hot, dry, windy conditions, and more critical fire weather is expected both today and tomorrow, according to officials and forecasters. Sand Creek Fire, burning about 7.5 miles southeast of Wisdom, went from an estimated 1,684 acres on Thursday morning to an estimated 5,257 acres as of Friday morning, according to officials. The Bobcat Lakes Fire, burning 12 miles east of Wisdom, went from 2,700 acres on Thursday to an estimated 4,300 as of this morning, according to an update from Incident Commanders Ian Quist and Brian Goritz. Growth of both fires on Thursday afternoon was fueled by relative humidity in single digits and wind gusts up to 30 miles an hour, both from the north and northwest. The wind pushed both fires towards the south, including spotting what happened on Sand Creek. Montana State reports a livestock evacuation in the Bear Lakes area was planned for today. Firefighters intend to continue structure protection and preparation along the Pioneer Mountain Scenic Byway. The National Weather Service issued a red flag warning, which is in effect from noon today until 9 p.m. on Saturday for the area, as relative humidity is expected to be between 8% and 15%, with winds out of the west from 5 to 15 miles an hour, gusting up to 30 miles an hour. Independent U.S. Senate candidate Seth Bodner says that he is in the U.S. Senate race until the very end. NBC Montana reports that Bodner addressed a crowd in Billings this morning and committed to the people of Montana that he stays in the race for the U.S. Senate. Bodner held a press conference at 11:30 a.m. today in Billings to address speculation about his plans ahead of Monday's deadline for candidates to drop out of the race. Nearly $850,000 has been recovered for people hurt by fraud or by a fraud case connected to a Bozeman dairy and owned by Jeffrey Nicholas McCown. McCown was convicted in 2011 of the IRS and FBI investigation to fraud at the Bozeman-based dairy cooperative, according to the release. Three other employees were also convicted in the case. U.S. Attorney's Office said that McCown had been sentenced to 3 years in federal prison and 3 years of supervised release. Court also ordered McCown and former CEO Michael Ernst Montfortin to pay $1.16 million in restitution. Officials say the money was recovered after the office's financial litigation unit learned that McCown was due a payout from a sale of business and real property. The unit garnished those funds and paid off the rest of his restitution. Fraud dated back to October 2007 at the Country Classic Dairy in Bozeman, a producer-owned co-op at the time. Release said that McCown and three others used co-op money for personal purchases and reimbursements. Country Classic later merged with Seattle-based Gary Gold in 2010. KBOW News Time is 12:33.
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0: the Henri Robb banner now waves in the winds above North Main Street, and lampposts in Uptown Butte are decorated with smaller banners bearing the town's numerous Irish surnames. Come next weekend, Montana's Irish Festival Henri Robb will be back at the original Mayum, with Irish flags of green, white, and orange placed atop its headframes. Montana State reports that men and women who play in the summer event each year are particularly proud of the talent that's headed this way, as Henri Robb will feature the music of the Byrne Brothers, Sox in the Frying Pan, Murphy and Mancuso Band, and the Prodigals. Attendees will also be listening to hometown favorite Butte Irish band Dublin Gulch. Lindsay McKay and Helen Patterson want to remind everyone that the festival is not just about music and dance. Women are responsible for the Henri Robb Speaker Series, where audience can learn more about the Irish who remain in their homeland, and the men, women, and children who left Ireland and emigrated not just to Butte, but towns and cities across America. All these talks will be held at the Butte Brewing Company, 465 East Galena Street. Taking a look at our weather forecast, we are under the red flag warning and an air quality alert. That red flag warning lasts until tomorrow at 9 p.m. Otherwise, this afternoon, smoky skies, also sunny with a high right around 90. Wind gusts for around 22 miles an hour. This evening, clear skies and smoky with a high, or excuse me, a low of 53. High wind sticking around. Saturday, sunny with a high of 89. High winds abound again. Those should die off on Sunday. Otherwise, sunny and high of 86. Currently here in the mining city, we are sitting at 78 degrees in smoky skies, 80 in Helena and Phillipsburg, 82 in Anaconda, 84 degrees in Boulder. With the information that you need at 12:35, I'm Morgan Griffin. 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

0: Langley and her latest Lovin' Life Again. You're listening to Butte's Hometown Station. We are headed around through this lunchtime hour, getting ready for trivia, and it is Monuments Trivia from all around the world. I think you'll probably have heard about most of these places, and you will put some facts to those places. Shane will have a great one all cooked up for you, and that will be starting about 22 minutes right here on KBOW before the top of the hour. Also give you a chance at that big spin, and we're up to 90 tickets, so you'll want to stick around. Song About Montana up next.
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0: I do love that song, especially in August in Montana with a little bit of smoke in there. Something else that I love, and bring up the mood a little bit, is giving away, or at least trying to, some Montana Lottery scratch-off tickets. We are up to 90, so if you would like to play, start giving me a call right now, because I'm looking for caller number 7. Lucky number 7, 494-7500. 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If you're caller number 7, we get a chance to win a whole lot of Montana Lottery scratch-off tickets.
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0: Well, I'm excited to have Kathy on the line. I'm sure she's excited to play for 90 Montana Lottery scratch-off tickets. 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
6: 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Belmont Center, yes, they're a senior center, but they're breaking the mold. 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
0: Hello, Kathy. How has your Friday been thus far?
7: Not too bad. How about yours?
0: Oh, it is not too bad at all. And fun plans for our smoky weekend?
7: No, we're not doing anything because of the smoke.
0: I'm bummed. There's a bunch of music, like Sweet Peace happened in Bozeman. Smelter Days are happening in Anaconda, but like, I don't really want to go outside and smoke out. Sounds like you sound similar. Let's see if we can't give you something to do inside. Are you ready to try to win these tickets?
7: I am.
0: All right, here's our list of sponsors.
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0: All right, Kathy, for 90 tickets, which one's going to be the lucky one?
7: Wendy's.
0: Wendy's. All right, here we go.
8: Action Inc.

0: other side of the alphabet. Thank you so much for playing. Mm-hmm.
1: Oh, yeah. You have a good weekend.
0: You as well. See ya. All right. That means that we're up to 95, and we will give you another chance here as we're headed into our afternoon. Thank you to Kathy for playing. Thank you to the Belmont Senior Center for being a wonderful sponsor this hour. How about from the latest album, Luke Combs, take us around towards one. It's Be By You.

0: Helena to Dillon, from Missoula to Bozeman, you're tuned to the News Authority, KBOW Butte.
1: From ABC News, I'm Chuck Severson. Analysts were expecting a net gain of 83,000 jobs last month. Instead, the Labor Department reports overall losses, and totals for June and May were revised downward. ABC's Jim Ryan.
2: The Labor Department says 50,000 jobs were lost in the education sector, 19,000 in retail trade. The healthcare industry continued to be a job generator in June, adding 22,000 positions. Still, that wasn't enough to counter the declines. In all, 23,000 jobs went away last month.
1: KPMG Chief Economist and Managing Director Diane Swank.
3: In the service sector, there was some mixed messages about whether or not it was a little stagflationary, because both manufacturing and services showed a lot of inflation, even though hiring was not terrific in the service sectors.
1: Todd Blanche had just enough support to become the next Attorney General, with an announcement from Louisiana Republican Senator Bill Cassidy that he'll vote for Blanche.
4: This is not a referendum on President Trump. It is a decision regarding Mr. Blanche in very specific circumstances. All considered, I will vote for Mr. Blanche.
1: Two other Republicans, Maine's Susan Collins and Alaska's Lisa Murkowski, say they'll vote no. Spokesman for the Iranian Parliament's National Security Commission says the general framework of an agreement with Oman on the Strait of Hormuz has been finalized. The number of critical U.S. air defense missiles is extremely low, including those used in Patriot missile systems, according to a government report. ABC News contributor, retired Army General, and former NATO Ambassador Doug Lute.
5: U.S. facilities in the region are vulnerable to Iranian attack, especially Iranian ballistic missile attack, because it's the anti-ballistic missile interceptors that have been depleted most dramatically.
1: The Senate today approved a long-awaited Russia and Iran sanctions bill. It heads to the House of Representatives, which is on recess until the end of the month. You're listening to ABC News.
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1: A panel of judges of the D.C. Circuit Court of Appeals rules that President Trump had no authority to build a $400 million ballroom at the White House without Congress's approval. Trump says he will appeal to the Supreme Court. President Trump moving forward with his attempt to remove Lisa Cook from the Federal Reserve over unproven allegations of mortgage fraud, sources say. Cook's lawyer calls the allegation baseless. The Supreme Court stopped Trump's last attempt, saying Cook wasn't given notice or a chance to respond. Sweet Greens lowered its outlook for the year, blaming the outbreak of that parasitic stomach bug. The company does not serve iceberg lettuce and has not been connected to the outbreak. Still, the chain says there's less consumer demand for fresh prepared foods. ABC News medical contributor Dr. Alok Patel.
8: Cases do seem to be going down. It partially could be from consumer behavior, but hand washing is not really going to stop the parasitic infection. Washing your produce only goes so far as well, because it's stubborn, it's sticky, and it hangs on to foods. But it likely might be from just cutting off the supply.
1: A New Mexico court has ordered Meta, the parent company of Facebook and Instagram, to pay $567 million to address children's mental health.
9: In view of the fact that they knew about these harms, that they were not forthcoming about the danger, they were not honest with parents and policymakers and families, not only in this state, but around the world.
1: New Mexico Attorney General Raul Torres. Chuck Severson, ABC News.
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13: 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Hello, one and all. Welcome back to another great edition of Trivia Day here on the KBOW Party Line. It's your pals Maggie and Shane hanging out with you here on this Feel Good Friday. What's new with you, my friend?
14: My earrings are stabbing me.
13: Oh, no.
14: Inside of my head because the headphones are pushing down on them, so I am just taking those out real quick so that I don't cry through the whole show.
13: Look, folks, it wouldn't be a party line if one of us was not having headphone trouble.
14: Apparently.
13: If you missed the show last week, my headphones literally snapped in half while we were live.
14: It might have been the funniest on-air moment I have ever experienced.
13: Now, folks, it has been said around the office that I have a big noggin, but now we finally have living proof of that fact.
14: Oh, boy.
13: Said by you, I might add.
14: Mm-hmm.
13: Well, we have a pretty fun trivia day lined up for you guys today.
14: It does look like a lot of fun. I don't know half of these. I'm going to learn something.
13: You learn something every day on this show, or every week on this show, I should say. That's the fun part of it. And today, we are talking about famous landmarks. Whether natural or man-made, we're talking about major architectural sites, major natural sites, just cool things to see around the world. And for our poll question today, we want to know, what is a landmark or some sort of significant structure that you want to see in your life? What is the top thing in your bucket list that you want to see? Whether it's the Arc de Triomphe, Christ the Redeemer, Mount Everest, whatever it is, we want to know.
14: Okay, I like that. That sounds like fun.
13: We're just trying to get ideas for our next vacation.
14: I want to go on vacation. That sounds like a good time. I want to
13: go on vacation, too.
14: When was your last vacation?
13: I plead the fifth.
14: Like real vacation. Think about it. It might take you a minute.
13: No, I really do think it was when I went to Ireland last year.
14: Yeah.
13: Or was that 2 years ago? That may have been two years ago.
14: That was 2 years ago.
13: Hey, time flies when you're having fun.
14: Doesn't it?
13: The way for you to play is very easy. 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
14: an ultimate car wash from our friends right over there at Town Pump.
13: Thank you to Town Pump and the Canelli family for continuing to sponsor our show. Also, please give a huge hello and thank you to our dear friend Molly, who, as always, is out handling the phones today.
14: We appreciate her. We're going to miss her. Our days are numbered.
13: Yeah, Molly, you better come back and visit.
14: Yes, we're very sad about this.
13: We will kidnap you. This is a threat. And a promise.
14: And a promise.
13: Do we have any other announcements that we have to get through?
14: I don't believe so.
13: The phones are ringing already. We ain't able to ask any questions, guys.
14: Well, should we just like put them on the air and say, what question do you want to answer? But we haven't asked any.
13: Yeah.
14: Put them in the hot seat.
13: Put them in the hot seat. I do admire your bravery.
14: Or stupidity. I'm not sure which it is, but.
13: Hey, that term is defined until after the event.
14: Okay.
13: All right, let's go ahead and give him some slack, and let's ask a couple of questions before we put this person in the hot seat.
14: Okay.
13: If you want to kick things off with question number one.
14: What was the largest ancient amphitheater ever built?
13: Question number two. What ancient Inca site in Peru sits high in the Andes Mountains?
14: I just have a squirrel moment before I do number three because I had to do this for number three.
13: Yes.
14: Pronunciations on any of these are not going to be judged by us today, okay? So if you get somewhere close, we're going with it. Is that fair?
13: If we know what you're trying to say, even if you don't say it right, you still get the car wash.
14: Yes, because I had to look this up. What large structure stands at the western end of the Champs-Élysées in Paris?
15: Oh, I've been pronouncing that one wrong my entire life.
14: Champs-Élysées.
15: I am glad you looked that up.
14: I even had to write down like the actual pronunciation.
15: We have like phonetic pronunciation guides. So if you guys hear us make a mistake, we are cheating. Question number four. Which architect created the Chrysler Building?
14: Number five. What colorful cathedral with onion domes stands beside Moscow's Red Square?
15: Question number six. What ancient Roman wall marked the northern frontier of Roman Britain?
14: Number seven.
15: You got this one.
14: In which city is the Burj Khalifa, the current tallest building in the world, located?
15: Proud of you.
14: Did I do it right?
15: You did it right.
14: Yes!
15: And finally, the Terracotta Army, a vast collection of life-size soldiers and horse figures, was discovered in what year? Let's see who our first player of the day is going to be. Welcome to the KBOW Party Line. What is your name?
16: Hey guys, this is Chan.
15: Chance, you were very daring today, calling in before we even had any questions out.
16: Heck yeah, I got to make up for last week.
15: That is true. That is very, very true.
14: We just about put you in the hot seat and didn't give you any questions, and we're going to put you on the air and be like, what do you want to answer?
16: I'll be like, just pick one.
15: When in doubt, choose C.
16: Yep.
15: So, Chance, what question are you going after?
16: I think it was the largest ancient amphitheater built.
15: What do you think it is?
16: Was that the Colosseum?
14: Yes, the Roman Colosseum.
16: Colosseum. I hope I pronounced that right.
15: You absolutely did. And while we got you here, Chance, do you have a specific landmark that you want to see on your bucket list?
16: Ooh, I would like to go to the Eiffel Tower.
15: Eiffel Tower. All right.
14: That's a good one.
15: That's definitely going to be a later question, but for now, we got your answer down. We have you marked down for a car wash, and we will hopefully see you very soon.
16: Awesome, Sam. Good. Thank you, guys, and have a good weekend.
14: You too.
16: All right. Yep, thank you.
15: Bye-bye. Bye. Chance calling in with our first correct answer of the day. Let's hope this caller can keep up the streak. Welcome to the show. Who is this?
17: This is Beth.
15: How are you doing today, Beth?
17: Good. How are you guys?
14: We are wonderful. Are you out having fun? Well, or are you hiding from the smoke?
17: Hiding from the smoke.
14: Good call.
15: Very good call. Beth, do you have a certain landmark that is on your bucket list that you really want to see?
17: The Colombian ice fields.
15: I've never heard of these.
14: Okay.
17: In Canada.
15: All right, Colombian ice fields. And then what question are you going after?
17: Machu Picchu, or whatever it is.
15: Yep. Machu Picchu. That is the answer number two. The Incan site in Peru, high in the Andes Mountains.
14: That's the one. You have beautiful pictures of the place. I bet that would be really a neat thing to see.
17: Oh, yeah. Though I think so.
14: I've heard they take what you pack in, you pack out to an extreme at that site. I had a friend who visited, and you have to pack up your waste in all forms and take it with you when you leave.
17: Absolutely.
15: Ain't biodegradable? Or?
14: Nope, they don't consider it biodegradable.
15: Good for the soil.
14: It's going with you. Back out.
15: All righty. Well,
17: having been a backpacker, that's how it works.
15: Well, that backpacking knowledge came in handy, and it just won you a car wash, Beth.
17: All right. Thank you, guys. Have a good weekend.
15: You too. Bye-bye.
17: Right. Bye-bye.
15: All right, we have a third caller currently talking to Molly. While we're waiting, Maggie, do you have a landmark that you really want to see, or do you need some time to think about it?
14: Well, I would like to find the name, because that would make this better.
15: Okay.
14: But, that giant hot spring in Iceland.
15: Oh, yeah!
14: Like, it's super famous, and I can't remember the name of it because I'm a dummy. But
15: and also it's Icelandic, so it's going to be really hard to pronounce.
14: I'm sure. Absolutely. I'm going to find it.
15: All right. While you do that, I'm going to bounce on over to our next player. Welcome to the show. What is your name?
18: Thomas. How are you guys today?
15: We are doing fantastic, Thomas. How's your Friday treating you?
18: Not too bad. A little smoky today.
15: A lot smoky today.
18: Yes.
15: Every time I step outside, my voice turns into this for the next 10 minutes.
18: I'm glad I'm not in an airplane trying to come into town.
15: Oh, no kidding.
14: At least you'd be above the smoke if you were in the airplane.
18: Above it, but you still have to land in it.
14: That's true.
15: No smoking on
18: board. That's scary, but yes. How are you guys doing?
15: We're doing good, and we're having fun. We are trying to figure out where our next vacation should be. Is there anywhere that you really want to see, Thomas? Any famous land?
18: Well, I've wanted to see for a long time, and I saw it last year. It's the Statue of Liberty.
15: Nice. Oh, very, very nice.
14: Oh, that's a good one.
18: A nice little tour through New York Harbor.
14: That's cool.
15: Cool. Happy you got a chance to do that. And what question do you want to answer, Thomas?
18: You got some tough ones today. The architect that designed the Chrysler Building?
15: Who do you think it is?
18: William Van Allen?
14: Yeah, that's the one.
18: Well, that's good.
14: And he was it in competition with the Empire State Building?
15: I don't know.
14: The tallest business?
18: I think it was. There was a dispute over the tallest building in New York.
14: And they, like, made this 20-foot-long pole in secret, hidden away. And
18: something,
14: put it on
18: I remember.
15: Okay, I do remember the story
18: now. Explained all that.
15: Yeah. Well,
18: yes.
15: Thomas, good job.
18: Well, thanks, you guys, and have a good weekend, and stay safe.
15: You do the same.
18: Okay, bye.
14: Okay, so that very difficult-to-pronounce Icelandic hot spring is called the Blue Lagoon.
15: The Blue Lagoon.
14: Yeah, I can't pronounce that. That's too tough.
15: Okay.
14: That makes me feel dumb.
15: Words are hard.
14: Words are hard.
15: There's a J in there somewhere. It's just silent.
14: Oh, my goodness. We better go to the phone, and then I'm going to ask you to return that question.
15: All righty. Welcome to the KBOW Party Line. What is your name?
19: Is it John?
15: How you doing today, John?
19: Doing pretty good.
15: Well, do you have a famous landmark on your bucket list?
19: I'd like to go to the Smithsonian.
15: The Smithsonian. Ooh. Very, very nice.
14: That one might take you a while to get through. There are so many buildings of so many great things.
15: Yeah.
14: Mm. You could spend some time there. I like it. That's a good one. John, what question did you want to answer?
19: The wall separating the English from the Scots would be Hadrian.
15: Good job.
14: Yeah. Hadrian's Wall. Those dang Roman people could never stay home.
15: Well, no,
19: they traveled pretty good, especially for walking there.
14: That's the truth. All right. Well, we have a car wash for you, John. We'll send that one over to the DAV.
19: Thank you very much. You have a good weekend.
15: Talk to you later.
14: You too.
15: Bye-bye. All right, I do have an answer, but first I want to see what question this caller is going to answer. Welcome to the show. What is your name?
20: It's Bill.
15: How you doing, Bill?
20: Hello.
15: What is your opinion for today's poll?
20: I like to see Mount Rushmore.
15: Mount Rushmore is a very, very good pick.
14: I've been there. I've seen that one.
15: Did you find the hidden gold?
14: No.
15: Darn, Nick Cage lied to us. And, Bill, what question do you want to answer?
20: What ones do you have left? I never caught all of them.
15: So there's the large structure standing at the, how do you pronounce this?
14: Champs-Élysées.
15: In Paris. The Onion Dome structure besides Moscow's Red Square. In what city is the Burj Khalifa, and what year was the Terracotta Army discovered?
20: Okay. What?
15: Which one are you going for?
20: Terracotta.
15: The Terracotta Army, a vast collection of life-size soldiers and horse figures, was discovered in what year?
20: March 29th.
15: Of what year?
20: 74.
15: There you go. 1974 is what we were looking for.
14: Who Googled for you in the background?
20: Oh, excuse me. Thank you.
15: Talk to you later, my friend. Bye-bye. So, I actually have two answers for our poll today.
14: Okay.
15: One of them is an answer for future questions, so I will hold off on it, and I will instead say, I am a big, you know this about me, I'm a big geek, especially when it comes to things like folklore, and like especially like Arthurian mythology and that kind of stuff. I really want to see Stonehenge.
14: Okay. You got so close. You were in Ireland. You were...
15: It was a different country.
14: I know, but you were like way closer than you would ever be again.
15: There was a place in Ireland that I wanted to see that was above Stonehenge, but I can't say what that is because that's also a question on the quiz.
14: Dang it! So, okay, that's a good one.
15: Whatever the case, we are actually going to take a quick commercial break and thank some of the folks who make the show possible, but don't go anywhere. We'll be back to throw out another batch of questions in just a moment.
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0: Forget the 80 days. We're traveling around the world in 1 hour. Welcome back to Trivia Day here on the KBOW Party Line. Today's theme is landmarks, both in the U.S. and around the world. Famous places for you guys to see. We have a bunch of questions yet to come for the show, but we have a couple still out there, and we have a caller on the line who waited patiently during that break for their chance to play. Welcome to the show. What is your name?
1: Tom.
0: Hey, how you doing, Tom?
1: Good, Shane. How are you?
0: Doing good. Having fun. What are your thoughts for the poll?
1: I'd probably like to go see Mount Rushmore also.
0: All right. That's two for Rushmore. And what question you want to answer?
1: Something with the onion building in Moscow.
0: What colorful cathedral with onion domes stands beside Moscow's Red Square?
1: St. Basil's Cathedral.
2: That's the one.
0: All right.
2: I would have said Basil, so you're doing better than me.
1: Well, I've been sitting here looking at it and figuring out what is the real name on that.
2: Yeah. Pronunciations are hard.
0: Words are tough.
2: Words are very tough. We only do them for a living, Tom.
1: Okay.
0: Well, good job getting that question correct, Tom. We got a car wash for you.
1: All right, thank you. Have a nice weekend.
0: You too.
1: Bye.
0: All right, it's about time to throw out some new ones on the board. If you are just joining the show, 406-494-7500 is the number to call in and win. The only two questions that we have left are...
2: What large structure stands at the western end of the Champs-Élysées in Paris?
0: And in what city is the Burj Khalifa, the current tallest building in the world? And throwing out some new ones for you now.
2: What famous palace near Paris is known for the Hall of Mirrors and its formal gardens?
0: For what event was the Eiffel Tower constructed?
2: What is the primary reason for the Leaning Tower of Pisa's characteristic tilt?
0: The ancient Roman city of Pompeii was famously destroyed and preserved under ash by which volcano?
2: I've been there. It was cool.
0: You've been to Pompeii?
2: Yeah.
0: I don't know if you've ever told me that. I know you went to Italy and Europe, but I didn't know that was one of your stops.
2: Yeah, we had 10 days in Italy, and we started up at the north end and worked our way down to Rome and had it like...
0: Cool.
2: Four or five stops along the way, and it was pretty amazing.
0: That's awesome.
2: Thank you to EF Tours, the college tours. I went with a group in college, teachers included. It was kind of weird to be drinking wine with your professors, but whatever.
0: It gets more normal after a while.
2: It does. Okay, number 13. What Irish coastal cliffs are among the country's most famous natural landmarks?
0: Question 14. The Suez Canal, a vital artificial sea level waterway in Egypt, connects the Mediterranean Sea with which other sea?
2: Which castle served as the inspiration for Sleeping Beauty Castle in Disneyland?
0: And finally, what ancient Greek temple on the Acropolis was dedicated to Athena? 406-494-7500. Let's see which question this caller intends to answer. Welcome to the show. What is your name?
2: Hello?
1: Hello?
0: Who's this?
2: Hello?
1: Hello.
0: Hey, what's your name?
1: Hi, it's John.
0: How you doing today, John?
1: Pretty good, thank you.
0: Well, we're happy to have you on the show here, John. What is your answer for today's poll?
1: Well, I think it was still an open question. I just got back in my pickup. The tallest building in the world, what city is it located in?
0: Yeah, what do you think it is?
1: Well, without Googling it, I think it's Dubai.
2: I think you're right. It is in Dubai. Burj Khalifa. I knew nothing about this building.
0: It's tall. Yeah.
2: It's tall.
1: Yeah, very tall. My son has visited it. So
0: very cool.
2: Ooh, that is neat.
0: While we got you on the line, are there any very famous landmarks that you want to see? Anything high up on your bucket list?
1: Well, I've seen most of it. I'd go back with Mount Rushmore, I guess, please.
0: All right.
2: You got it.
0: Third one for Mount Rushmore, and we have a car wash here for you.
1: Okay, thank you. I appreciate it.
0: Thank you for calling in, and we will talk to you later.
1: Okay, bye.
2: Okay, Mount Rushmore is winning.
0: It is. The one other thing you need to know about the Burj Khalifa is Tom Cruise once climbed it.
2: Oh, yeah.
0: Yeah, Mission Impossible.
2: Yeah. Climbed it.
0: I don't know. Tom Cruise, he's one of those guys that takes stunts, like, to the next level. Like, the guy is a total adrenaline junkie. He had a harness and wires and everything on him, but he was still on the outside of that building.
2: That's true. Okay, we'll give him that much.
0: And he runs like a champ. No, seriously, he has, watch any Mission Impossible movie, any Tom Cruise movie, he does the exact same run in every single movie. He's incredibly fast, but it's really funny to see those little legs kicking.
2: I had something to say there, but I'm just, nope.
0: We're going to move on to our next caller. Welcome to the KBOW Party Line. What is your name?
3: This is Aaron.
0: How you doing, Aaron?
3: Good.
0: What are your thoughts for the poll? What's a landmark that you've always wanted to see?
3: Well, I'm thinking about Pompeii, and I'm thinking about all the smoke we have in the air, so that city would have had some ashes.
0: Most definitely, yeah. Is that your question for the poll, or is that what trivia question you're going after?
3: For the poll, there's an island in the Atlantic Ocean that I'd like to visit.
0: Okay.
3: The name of that island is Iceland.
0: Iceland?
3: Yeah, Iceland. Okay. I don't want to go there in the winter, though. I'd rather go in the spring or summer.
0: Alrighty. We'll put you down. And then are you answering the question about Pompeii for your car wash?
3: Correct.
0: What is the name of the volcano that buried the city in ash?
3: Mount Vesuvius.
0: Good job getting that correct. We got your name down, and we have a car wash for you, Aaron.
3: Right on. Thank you.
0: Talk to you later.
3: Bye.
0: All right. We got time for one more quick caller before our next break of the day. Welcome to the show. Who is this?
4: This is Michelle.
2: Hi, Michelle. How are you today?
4: Good. How are you?
2: Doing great. Do you have a landmark that you would like to see?
4: I'd like to go back to the Grand Canyon.
2: Oh, that one is actually on my list, too.
4: Yeah.
2: Seems like something you should see before you die.
0: I concur.
4: Sure.
2: And what question did you want to answer?
4: The one about the Eiffel Tower.
0: For what event was the Eiffel Tower constructed?
4: The World's Fair?
0: We'll give it to you. Yep.
2: Yeah.
0: The 1889 World Fair.
4: Okay. All right. Well, thank you.
2: Well, thank you. Have a great day.
4: You too. Bye.
0: Bye-bye. With that, folks, it's time for us to take yet another break, but don't go anywhere. We'll be back with more trivia in just a moment.
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0: Welcome back to Trivia Day here on the KBOW Party Line. It's your best pals in the whole wide world, Maggie and Shane, hanging out with you, talking about famous landmarks, both home and abroad. Speaking of famous landmarks, I believe Mount Rushmore is at the top of our poll today for things that people want to see.
1: It has 3 votes, and I have good news for you.
0: What's that?
1: That one's pretty attainable compared to some of the others on this list.
0: Yeah, no kidding.
2: It's a short drive away.
0: If you can stand the drive through East Montana. I kid.
2: West Dakota,
0: there you go.
2: They can take it.
0: We really need to get one more vote for Mount Rushmore, because then we'll have 4 and it will be funny. One for each head. We are here giving away car washes, courtesy of our friends at Town Pump. If you're just joining the show, the way to play is simple. Pick up your phone and dial 406-494-7500. Hit that call button once you hear a question that you know the answer to. Going over the questions we still have available, if you want to go to number 3.
1: What large structure stands at the western end of the Champs-Élysées in Paris?
0: I always said Champs-Élysées. I am such an American.
1: I had to Google it to find the pronunciation.
0: Champs-Élysées. Mm-hmm. What is the primary reason for the Leaning Tower of Pisa's characteristic tilt?
1: What famous palace near... Back up.
0: Yep, you're
1: what
0: right.
1: What famous palace near Paris is known for the Hall of Mirrors and its formal gardens?
0: I skipped that one. Thank you. What Irish coastal cliffs are among the country's most famous natural landmarks?
1: The Suez Canal, a vital artificial sea-level waterway in Egypt, connects the Mediterranean Sea with which other sea?
0: Question 15. Which castle served as the inspiration for Sleeping Beauty Castle in Disneyland?
1: Couple new ones. Number 16. What ancient Greek temple on the Acropolis was dedicated to Athena?
0: Question 17. What massive red sandstone monolith was sacred to the The Anangu people of Australia?
1: In which city is the Brandenburg Gate located?
0: Question 19. What Mayan pyramid at Chichen Itza is also known as El Castillo?
1: What famous U.S. landmark is located at 1600 Pennsylvania Avenue?
0: Ron knows the answer to that one. At least for now. Question 21. What Chicago sculpture is popularly known as the Bean?
1: Number 22. What is the deepest lake in the United States?
0: Question 23. What famous fountain in Rome is known for the tradition of throwing coins into the water? I know you do that with most fountains, but I don't want to say this is the one that started it, but it's definitely the most significant of that tradition.
1: Yeah, that makes sense. What church in London has been the site of many British royal coronations?
0: Question 25. What is the name of the Icelandic parish that was designed to resemble volcanic basalt lava columns? I was mean with that one.
1: Yeah, you were. That's a heck of a name right there. Pronunciation not required on that one. Finally, 26. What Greek site was home to the famous Oracle of Apollo?
0: 406-494-7500 is the number to call in and win. Make sure you say hi to our dear friend Molly when you do. In the meantime, we're going to take one more quick commercial break. We'll be back to accept your answers in a moment.
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0: we're back. Did you miss us? Maggie and Shane here on the KBOW party line. I'm not going to waste any words or any time because we had a couple of folks call in during the break looking for a chance to win a car wash. Welcome to the KBOW party line. What is your name?
1: Tommy.
0: How you doing today, Tommy?
1: I'm good.
0: Do you have a favorite or a landmark that you really, really want to see?
1: No, not really. Maybe the Eiffel Tower.
2: Okay. That sounds good. We'll put you down for that.
1: Okay.
2: What question did you want to answer?
1: How about the bean in Chicago?
0: What is the proper name of the bean?
1: A cloud gate.
0: Great job.
2: That's right.
1: Yes, I actually visited it 2 years ago. So.
2: Really?
0: I was there just a couple months ago.
1: Yes.
0: It was
1: busy. I got to stand under and have my picture made.
0: All right. That's a really, really cool experience. Well, I'm glad you had the chance to do that, and that firsthand knowledge just won you a car wash.
1: Okay. Thank you.
0: Talk to you later.
1: Bye.
0: Tommy calling in. Yes, most people call it the bean because it looks like a bean, but the actual name of the sculpture is Cloudgate. Do you know what I'm talking about?
2: Oh, yeah.
0: Okay.
2: Yeah, it's super reflective, right?
0: Yeah. And it is really, really cool to, like, see the city, like, across the street, like, reflected in the metal. It's worth the trip.
2: Okay. I will believe you. It looks strange in movies, but I've only ever seen it in movies.
0: What movie have you seen it in?
2: Oh, geez, I'd have to think about that.
0: While you think about that, I'm going to bounce on over to our next player. Welcome to the show. Who is this?
3: This is Mary Lou. Hi, Maggie. Hi, Shane.
2: Hey, Mary Lou. How are you doing today?
3: Good, thank you. I loved your question so far.
0: Well, thank you. Which one are you going after?
3: I've got to go after the fountain in Italy. That would be the Trevi Fountain.
2: The Trevi Fountain.
3: Yeah. I've never been to Italy. I've been to Ireland, England, Scotland, and Wales, but those are the only ones across the pond.
0: Hey, you're working your way south. You'll get there eventually.
3: Yeah. And I would really like to see, and I doubt I'll get to, is the 9/11 Memorial. I'd really love to see that.
2: I have had the pleasure of that, and it is definitely something to be seen.
0: Same.
3: I bet. Wow, coming on 25 years that the Towers fell.
2: Yeah. That's
3: wow.
2: That is some wow. I never thought about that, Mary Lou. You are so right.
3: Wow, yeah. Sometimes it seems like yesterday, sometimes it seems longer.
2: Yeah.
0: I think it is something everyone in America should have the chance to visit, and I hope you get a chance to visit very, very soon.
3: Well, thank you. You too have a great weekend.
0: You too, and we'll talk to you later.
3: Okay, bye.
0: Bye-bye. There's just so much cool stuff to see in New York.
2: I loved New York. I've been there twice. Definitely have not seen it all.
0: Oh, no, not with 100 trips and you couldn't see it all.
2: No. Great place to visit. Definitely don't want to live there.
0: Yeah, no. The rent alone, I don't want to imagine.
2: No. Like, $2,000 for a shoebox.
0: But then again, if you went to New York, you could see Spider-Man. I hear he lives there.
2: I've heard that. I've never seen him. But then again, I've never seen you and Spider-Man in the same place, so maybe you just come.
0: Hey, we're going to move on to our next caller before Maggie starts asking uncomfortable questions. Welcome to the KBOW party line. Who is this?
4: Tammy.
0: How are you doing today, Tammy?
4: Good.
0: What is your thought for the poll? What is a landmark that you want to see?
4: Mount Rushmore.
2: Mount Rushmore it is. Okay.
0: All right. And then what question do you want to answer for us?
4: The deepest lake.
0: What do you think it is?
4: Crater Lake.
2: That's right. For a gold star, what state is it in?
4: Oregon.
2: Yes. Gold star for Tammy.
0: Great job getting that correct. And we will see you soon for your car wash.
4: All right. Thank you.
0: Talk to you later.
4: Bye.
2: That did get you your fourth vote for Mount Rushmore, so you do.
0: Nobody else vote for Mount Rushmore.
2: You just want to keep it right there.
0: I just want to keep it at 4, for the irony.
2: If we make it to 5, do we have to get out the orange paint?
0: Oh, I'm not even going there. I'm moving on. Welcome to the KBOW party line. Who is this?
5: Oh, this is Thomas.
0: How you doing today, Thomas?
5: Oh, okay.
0: Do you have a favorite landmark or a landmark that you really want to see?
5: The Grand Canyon.
2: All right. Two votes for the Grand Canyon.
0: And then what trivia question are you going after?
5: There was something about Ireland, famous landmark in Ireland.
0: Yes, a famous coastal cliff in Ireland. Do you know what we're talking about?
5: Oh, I thought it was the Blarney Stone. No.
0: Nope.
5: I know it's on Pennsylvania Avenue. Can I answer a different one?
2: Sure, sir. Can.
5: The White House.
0: White House is located at 1600 Pennsylvania Avenue. Good job.
5: Yeah. I forget the name of the cliffs. I should know it.
2: Well, that's all right. Stick around. We'll answer it here in a little bit.
5: Thank you.
0: Talk to you later. Bye-bye.
5: Hey, you guys have a nice day. Thanks.
2: Hey, you too.
5: Yeah.
0: Well, we still have quite a few questions on the board that need to be answered. Let's go over them one more time, and then we'll take a quick break.
2: Number three is still out there. If you guys just want to hear me pronounce this and struggle all day, I can see it.
0: Let me try it this time.
2: Okay.
0: Question number three. What large structure stands at the western end of the Champs-Élysées in Paris?
2: Perfect. Perfect pronunciation. Number nine. What famous palace near Paris is known for the Hall of Mirrors and its formal gardens?
0: Palace near Paris. Palace near Paris. That's a bit of a tongue twister. What is the primary reason for the Leaning Tower of Pisa's characteristic tilt?
2: What Irish coastal cliffs are among the country's most famous natural landmarks?
0: Irish wristwatch. I still can't do that one.
2: Nope.
0: The Suez Canal connects the The Suez Canal connects the Mediterranean Sea with which other sea?
2: Which castle served as the inspiration for Sleeping Beauty Castle in Disneyland?
0: What ancient Greek temple on the Acropolis was dedicated to Athena?
2: If you're thinking of one, it's probably the one.
0: Yeah.
2: It is the famous one. We're not making this hard.
0: There's also one in Nashville.
2: Oh, there is, huh?
0: Mm-hmm.
2: Oh, okay. What massive red sandstone monolith to the Anangu people of Australia?
0: Anangu.
2: And it's just red...
0: What massive...
2: That question doesn't make sense, Shane.
0: Okay. Yeah, that's because that's a typo. What massive red sandstone monolith is sacred to the indigenous people of Australia?
2: Okay.
0: That is enough that you need to answer that question. I can't spell, okay?
2: In which city is Brandenburg Gate located?
0: The Mayan Pyramid at Chichen Itza.

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3: Hi, I'm Steve Daniel. 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

0: are back to finish out this edition of Trivia Day here on the KBOW Party Line. The theme this week is landmark trivia, and if you have a suggestion for a future show that you would like us to host, give us a call at 406-494-7500 or leave a comment on our Facebook page. We have a caller who is waiting very patiently during that break for a chance to play. Let's see if they can win a car wash. Welcome to the KBOW Party Line. What is your name?
1: Oh, this is Chuck.
0: How you doing today, Chuck?
1: I'm doing great. If we can get rid of the smoke.
2: Oh, I'll get out the big fan, okay?
1: All right. That sounds good.
2: Hold on to your hair.
1: All right. I don't have much of it, but I'll hang on to whatever I've got.
0: Chuck, do you have a particular landmark that you really want to see with your own eyes?
1: Oh, I'd like to see Mount Rushmore.
2: All right,
0: you broke my streak. That's 5 votes for Mount Rushmore. Maggie, break out the paint. And then, Chuck, what trivia question do you want to answer?
1: Well, let me see. The one about Disneyland Castle was the Neuschwanstein Castle. Was that castle was designed after in Disneyland.
2: That's right.
0: You're absolutely correct on that. Maggie, you looked up the... How do you pronounce that
2: okay,
0: one?
2: I had to look it up because I can't pronounce anything. It's Neuschwanstein.
1: Neuschwanstein?
2: Neuschwanstein.
1: Yeah. It's close to that, yes?
2: Yeah, their W sounds like a V.
1: It does.
2: Yeah.
1: And that's in the region of Bavaria in Germany.
2: Yeah, that's the one.
0: Gold star.
1: And I have toured that castle.
0: Really?
2: Have you really?
1: I have, yes.
2: Germany is on my bucket list. I think that would be pretty incredible to see.
1: It is.

0: Well, you have a great day and stay out of the smoke.
1: You do the same, and we will talk to you later.
0: All righty. Thank you.
1: Bye-bye.
0: Mm-hmm. Bye-bye.
1: Yeah, Neusch von Stein was the other answer that I was going to give besides Stonehenge. I'm also glad that I finally learned how to pronounce it correctly. Thank you, Maggie.
2: Hey, you're welcome. I had no clue.
1: It, like we said, learn something every day on the show, and we're hoping this caller can learn us something, too. Welcome to the KBOW Party Line. What is your name?
3: This is Brad.
1: How you doing today, Brad?
3: Not too bad. Yourself?
2: Oh, we're doing wonderful. Do you have something you'd like to add to the poll? Somewhere you'd like to see?
3: Yeah, I'd like to go to the Vietnam Memorial Wall and possibly the Korean War Memorial.
2: Okay.
3: Very in D.C. or Virginia.
1: We'll put you down for those two spots in D.C. And then what trivia question are you going for?
3: I'm not exactly sure of the answer, and I don't speak French.
1: Okay. But
3: is it the Arc de Triomphe?
1: Arc de Triomphe.
3: Yeah.
2: Show off.
1: That one. Hey,
2: got it.
1: Y'all have heard my terrible French accent on the show. I'm not doing it again, but Arc de Triomphe is the answer that we were looking for.
3: Wonderful.
2: Thanks, Brad. Have a great day.
3: Thanks, you as well. Bye-bye.
1: Bye-bye. I never have to say Champs-Élysées ever again.
2: Yeah, I will definitely forget how to say that by the time I have to use it ever again.
1: It's going
2: to
1: turn back into Champs-Élysées in my
2: totally.
1: Mind.
2: Totally. As long as you know what it is.
1: No kidding. Well, we don't have any callers left, and we only have a couple minutes in the show. If you're hearing this, 406-494-7500 is your last chance to win a car wash before the weekend. Hopefully get some of this ash off of your car.
2: Right?
1: Yeah.
2: It's not good for it.
1: Yeah. Just a reminder, if you are in a sensitive group, to stay inside, get out of the smoke whenever possible. There is also a red flag fire warning in effect until, I believe, 8 or 9 p.m. on Saturday night. So be very, very cautious to avoid or be aware of nearby wildfires.
2: Don't start any fires. Don't light off your fireworks.
1: Save those for later.
2: Save those for later. Don't burn your brush. No brush fires in your backyard.
1: Just use good old-fashioned common sense, folks.
2: If we had it, it wouldn't be common.
1: Hey, I'm stealing that one. That's a good line. For now, though, we are going to go over the questions that did not get answered on the program. Maggie, what famous palace near Paris is known for the Hall of Mirrors and its formal gardens?
2: That's the Palace of Versailles.
1: What is the primary reason for the Leaning Tower of Pisa's characteristic tilt?
2: It's tilt. It's because it has unstable subsoil.
1: I for the longest time, I thought it was intentional. I thought it was intentional.
2: Oh, really?
1: I didn't know that it, like, started to lean.
2: Yeah. That's just like how, whatchamacallit is sinking into the sea. Venice.
1: Oh, yeah. I gotcha. What Irish coastal cliffs are among the country's most famous natural landmarks?
2: The Cliffs of Moher.
1: Definitely worth the visit. The Suez Canal connects the Mediterranean to the...
2: Red Sea.
1: What ancient Greek temple on the Acropolis was dedicated to Athena?
2: The Parthenon.
1: What massive red sandstone monolith was sacred to the indigenous people of Australia?
2: Uluru or Ayers Rock.
1: In which city is the Brandenburg Gate located?
2: In Berlin.
1: What Mayan pyramid at Chichen Itza is also known as El Castillo?
2: The Temple of Kukulkan?
1: Kukulkan.
2: Kukulkan.
1: Yeah, I had to look up the pronunciation of that one, too. What church in London has been the site of many British royal coronations?
2: I got this one. Westminster Abbey.
1: I knew you would have that one down.
2: You're mean.
1: Let's do this one first. What Greek site was home to the famous Oracle of Apollo?
2: That was the Oracle of Delphi.
1: And now, Maggie.
2: You meanie.
1: What is the name of the Icelandic parish that was designed to resemble volcanic basalt lava columns?
2: Hallgrim's Kirkja. I will spell this for you. Hallgrimskirkja. We're just going to throw the whole alphabet in there.
1: Hallgrimskirkja.
2: You don't pronounce the K?
1: Didn't.
2: Hallgrimskirkja. Okay, I'm with you.
1: Hallgrimskirkja. Look up that bill. just look up famous Icelandic parish on your phone, because I promise you it is one of the most beautiful buildings I have ever seen in my life, and I was not aware of it until I started writing these trivia questions. So despite that name, and it literally just means Church of Hall or Parish of Hallsgrim, which was a famous Icelandic poet. It's just a very, very beautiful structure.
2: And okay, so, I'm looking it up right now. Oh, it shows it with the Northern Lights behind it. That's cool. Well, that's really interesting.
1: Yeah, like I said, learn something new every day.
2: Architectural feat.
1: Well, thank you to everybody who joined us on the program today. We will be here same time next week with a brand new slew of trivia questions. In the meantime, stay inside, stay out of the smoke, and have a great weekend. Keep it here on KBOW Butte.
4: From ABC News, I'm Chuck Sievertson. Analysts were expecting a net gain of 83,000 jobs last month. Instead, the Labor Department reports 23,000 jobs went away. Totals for June and May were revised downward. KPMG Chief Economist and Managing Director Diane Swonk says some of the numbers can be attributed to temporary workers cut after the World Cup, but not all.
5: We actually are seeing the squeeze on low and middle income households in terms of their discretionary spend. They also cut back on restaurant purchases for several months now. That is besides the World Cup. The
4: Department of Homeland Security says while it promised to equip each enforcement team with an officer wearing a body-worn camera, it says it will review footage and will only release it when it is in the best interest of the agency. Weather affecting air travel today with more than 1,100 flight cancellations, says FlightAware. Todd Blanche is just enough support to become the next attorney general, with Louisiana Senator Bill Cassidy saying that he'll vote for Blanche. ABC's Jay O'Brien at the Capitol.
6: Cassidy acknowledged he has a history with President Trump. He voted to convict President Trump in his second impeachment. Trump backed a primary challenger against Cassidy. But he said despite all that, the decisions are made by President Trump. And he believes that in some instances, while he's concerned about weaponization of the Justice Department, he believes that Todd Blanche could push back on President Trump and try to blunt some of the president's instincts.
4: Number of critical U.S. air defense missiles is extremely low, including those used in Patriot systems, says a government report. ABC News contributor, retired Army General, former NATO Ambassador Doug Lute, mentioning the Russian leader.
7: Putin is watching very carefully because he has doubled his ballistic missile attacks on Ukraine because he knows that Ukraine is suffering from the same shortage of Patriot interceptors.
4: Doug Lute on the interceptors, and you're listening to ABC News.
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4: A spokesman for the Iranian Parliament's National Security Commission says the general framework of an agreement with Oman on the Strait of Hormuz has been finalized. Iranian officials have publicly said the deal would establish new shipping routes, allow commercial ships to enter the Persian Gulf through an Iranian-controlled route, and exit through a lane controlled by Oman. The Senate today approved a long-awaited Russia and Iran sanctions bill. It heads to the House of Representatives, which is on recess until the end of the month. A growing number of national restaurant chains are pulling jalapenos from their menus due to a salmonella outbreak linked to the spicy peppers. They include Sweetgreen, Qdoba, and Chipotle, who all say they're doing it out of precaution. ABC News medical contributor Dr. Alok Patel.
10: What's concerning and tricky about this is produce such as jalapenos, they don't go through that cooking step to kill the bacteria. They get chopped up and then added later to another product.
4: Dr. Patel advises that when in doubt, cook the jalapenos. New Mexico court has ordered Meta, the parent company of Facebook and Instagram, to pay $567 million to address children's mental health.
11: By far, the largest category will be $420 million for treatment. That's to treat the kids who have been impacted by addiction and exploitation in our state, but also requires screening and assessment, awareness prevention.
4: New Mexico Attorney General Raul Torres. Wall Street's major indexes closing higher. Chuck Sievertson, ABC News.
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14: And there was our ABC News right here in your hometown station, KBOW. As we are headed right on into this afternoon, we are taking a look at the weather forecast. Air quality alert is in effect. We're going to have a red flag warning. And then we are also going to have that last all the way until Saturday. That's what it looks like until 9 p.m. Otherwise, this afternoon, that smoke is definitely around. I cannot see the hill as it seems to be settling into the valley. A daytime high right at 90. Wind gusts as high as 22 miles an hour this evening. Clear skies with a low right around 53. Saturday, sunny, a high of 85. Sunday, sunny, with a high of 86. Currently here in the Mayan City, like I said, smoky and 84 degrees as it is warming up and going towards that daytime high. 85 degrees in Three Forks and Wise River, 88 in Dillon, 82 degrees in Basin and Melrose. 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

0: Morgan Wallen with I'm the Problem came out, what, a year and some month ago, actually on my birthday, May 16th, which was kind of fun because, hey, we share a name, right? You're listening to KBOW. We are going to give you another chance at that big spin as we are building that pile up. I believe we're at 95 and maybe reach 100 before we turn off the lights here tonight. So stick around on KBOW because I want you to be able to win. I also want you to listen to some Riley Green, and he'll be coming up next.
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2: The Lost Hawk Mountain Man Rendezvous takes place in Whitehall, Montana, August 14th through the 16th as part of their 250-year anniversary celebration of frontier life, history, and early explorers. 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The Lost Hawk Rendezvous recreates the spirit of these historical events and recognizes the Lewis and Clark Expedition with the many Whitehall murals. 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

0: And there was Rascal Flatts, Bless the Broken Road, as we are heading right on through this 2 o'clock hour. Come up on 10 News, I have Carolyn in the studio with me, and she's going to do her very first one, so she is looking forward to that. Also, Country Music News with Carolyn as well. 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

0: The news this hour is being brought to you of service of Welker Chiropractic. Two wildfires burning east of Wisdom about doubled in size Thursday amid hot, dry, and windy conditions. The more critical fire weather is expected today and Saturday, according to the fire officials and forecasters. The Sand Creek Fire, burning about 7.5 miles southeast of Wisdom, went from an estimated 1,684 acres on Thursday morning to an estimated 5,257 acres as of this morning, according to the fire officials. The Bobcat Lake fires burning 12 miles east of Wisdom went from 2,704 acres on Thursday to an estimated 4,336 acres as of this morning. According to an update from Incident Commanders Ian Quist and Brian Gorwitz, the growth of both fires on Thursday afternoon was fueled by relative humidity in the single digits and wind gusts up to 30 miles an hour north and northwest. Those winds pushed both fires toward the south, including spotting and happening on the Sand Creek Fire. The Montana Standard reports a livestock evacuation in the Bear Lakes area was planned for today, and firefighters intend to continue structure protection and preparation along the Pioneer Mountains Scenic Byway. The National Weather Service issued a red flag warning that is in effect from noon today until 9 p.m. on Saturday for the area. The relative humidity is expected to be between 8% and 15% with winds out of the west at 5 to 15 miles an hour, gusting up to 30 miles an hour, according to the forecasters. Independent U.S. Senate candidate Seth Bodner says that he is in the U.S. Senate race till the very end. NBC Montana reports that Bodner addressed a crowd in Billings this morning and committed to the people of Montana that he will stay in the race for U.S. Senate. Bodner held a press conference at 11:30 a.m. today in Billings to address speculation about his plans ahead of Monday's deadline for candidates to drop out of the race. Nearly $850,000 has been recovered for people hurt by a fraud case connected to Bozeman Dairy and owned by Jeffrey Nicholas and McCown. McCown was convicted in 2011 after an IRS and FBI investigation into fraud at a Bozeman-based dairy cooperative, according to the release. The other employees were also convicted in the case. The U.S. Attorney's Office said McCown had been sentenced to 3 years in federal prison and 3 years of supervised release. The court also ordered McCown and former CEO Michael Ernest Monforton to pay $1.16 million in restitution. Officials said the money was recovered after the office's financial litigation unit learned McCown was due a payout from the sale of a business and real property. The unit garnished before funds and paid off the rest at his restitution. The fraud dated back to October 2007, at Country Classic Dairy in Bozeman, a producer-owned co-op at the time. The release said that McCown and three others used to co-op money for personal purchases and reimbursements. Country Classic later merged with Seattle-based Dairy Gold in 2010. KBO News time is 2:33.
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0: The Henri Raw banner now waves in the winds across North Main Street, and the lampposts in Uptown Butte are decorated with small banners bearing the town's numerous Irish surnames. Come next weekend, Montana's Irish Festival Henri Raw will be back on the original mine, with the Irish flag of green, white, and orange placed atop of its headframes. The Montana Standard reports that the men and women who plan the summer event each year are particularly proud of this of the talent that is headed this way. Henri Raw will feature the music of the Bryan Brothers, Socks in a Frying Pan, Murphy and Moncusco Band, and the Prodigals. Attendees will also be listening to hometown favorite Few Irish and band Dublin Gulch. The weather this afternoon is there's a lot of smoke and a high of 90 degrees. Tonight, it's mostly clear with low around 53. Saturday is sunny with a high near 89. And Sunday is with a high of 86. The weather right now in Butte, Montana is 85 degrees. It is 88 in Phillipsburg, Montana, 89 in Helena, Montana, 85 in Anaconda, Montana, and 83 in Deer Lodge. With the information you need at 2:36, I'm Carolyn Lopez. 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We're up to date now on Butte's hometown station, KBO.

And as we are headed right on through this 2 o'clock hour, it's once again time for country music news. Once again with Carolyn. She's excited to have another crack at you about all the great things happening today and this weekend. 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
4: Welcome to today's country news. One of East Texas' biggest celebrations of traditional country music, the Texas Country Music Hall of Fame Celebration Weekend, returns to Carthage tonight, Friday, August 7th. This year's event will honor 2026 inductees Don Williams and Alan Frizzell, while bringing together country music fans, performers, and industry legends for 3 days of entertainment. The weekend begins with John Ritter tribute showcase at the Carthage Civic Center. 30 finalists will compete for the title of 2027 Music Country Hall of Fame Ambassador. Doors open at 6 p.m. and the show begins at 7 p.m. The annual induction show takes center stage Saturday evening at the Carthage Civic Center. Doors open at 5 p.m. with the show beginning at 6 p.m. The ceremony will officially welcome Don Williams and Alan Frizzell into the Texas Country Music Hall of Fame and feature performances by a lineup of country music artists, including Clay Cooper, David Frizzell, John Schneider, Billy Joe Spears, Luke Moody, Mo Bambi, Bobby Tom Berlin, Tess Frizzell, Dallas Wang, Linda Davis, and Lane Scott. Country music icon Luke Bryan has released an update for his upcoming 10th studio album. After weeks of teasing the news on August 7th, the five-time Entertainer of the Year releases the title track from his upcoming 10th studio album, Signs. The album is set to arrive in a little over a month on September 18th, collaboration with Jody Stevens, Patrick Murphy, Jason Duke, Tommy Cecil, and John Mills. Signs marks the fifth song from the album, with Bryan, who recently celebrated his milestone 50th birthday, giving fans an early listen. He previously dropped Word on the Street, Fish Hunt, Golf Drink, and Made It a Memory, and his country radio hit, Country and She Knows It. Bryan also shared the news with fans on social media, writing the title track from my new album, hashtag Signs In Out New. Signs is out now. Hope y'all love it. And that was today's country news brought to you by Columbus Plaza Highland Manor here at KBOW.
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0: We are rolling right on through this Friday afternoon. Hope that you're having a good one. I was just talking with Carolyn, and looks a little bit like Breaking Bad when they go south of the border to Mexico. A little bit of sepia tones with a little bit of smoke out there, so maybe not spending too much time outside. I know that Anacon's doing a race tomorrow. I don't know how many people should be doing that, because air quality alert is still in effect, just so you are all aware. You're listening to Butte's Hometown Station as we are headed towards 3 o'clock. We will give you a chance at the big spin sometime here within the next hour.
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0: Luke Combs, Eric Church, Chickens riding towards 3 o'clock. You're listening to Butte's Hometown Station. 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

0: what we just talked about. Luke Bryan, this past hour, he did write that song that's recorded for his first album, and Billy Currington made it famous with some good directions. Well, I don't know if I can give good directions, but I can spin a big wheel and give out Montana Lottery scratch-off tickets, and we're going to do that right now. We're up to 95 here on our Friday afternoon, and I am dying to give them away. As Carolyn, she asked, or she said that caller number 6 is going to be the lucky one. They're the ones who are have the highest chance of winning. So I'll be taking caller number 6. 494-7500 is that number to call. So if you're caller number 6, you get a chance of 95 Montana Lottery scratch-off tickets. So you best start calling 494-7500.
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0: Well, hello, Bill. How are you doing?
12: Pretty good.
0: Oh, that is so good to hear. Have any plans for the weekend, or are you kind of bunkering down with all the smoke?
12: Yeah, just hiding from the smoke.
0: Yeah, I don't know if it's as bad over where you're at, but I cannot see...
12: Well, it's pretty bad over here today. Hasn't been that other days, but today's pretty bad.
0: Exactly. I feel like I'm in Missoula. That's where I grew up, where you had like less than a mile of visibility, and I cannot... We're down in the flats, and I can't see the hill of Butte at all or the pit, and it takes a bit to hide that, right?
12: Yep.
0: But what can you do? Anyways, let's see if we can't give you something to do inside. Are you ready to hear this list of sponsors?
12: Yes.
0: All right, here you go.
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0: All right, Bill, which one's going to be the lucky one?
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0: 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I think we've had two callers win on that this year, so it's been a lucky one thus far. Let's see if that continues. Here we go.
13: Berkshire Hathaway.
0: Instead, it was our sponsor. Thank you so much for playing, Bill.
12: It's Thank you.
0: Have a great rest of your weekend. All right. Well, that means that we are at an even 100 Montana Lottery scratch-off tickets. No one won this week, which is kind of big, and we are going to continue to play that here for the next couple of weeks. And that pot is starting to get big again. Catherine will be in this evening to give you another chance at the big spin. If you are just like I am planning, and other people, sounds like going to be in quite a bit this weekend with all the smoke. Anyways, thank you to Bill for playing. Thank you to Berkshire Hathaway for sponsoring. And here is a truck song from Bayless Zimmerman, Chevy Silverado.

0: Monteriers. At 11:30 p.m. on Thursday, a male customer at Taco Bell, 2939 Harrison Avenue, got upset because he thought his order was taking too long. According to the police report, once he received his order, the impatient man didn't drive away. Instead, he decided to throw the bag of burritos right back at the employee through the drive-thru window. The Montana Standard reports that while staff at Taco Bell did not press charges, the disgruntled customer was told never to return. Deputies and police in Flathead County are investigating a shooting that left a man hospitalized after a reported disturbance involving a weapon in Martin City. The Flathead County Sheriff's Office said deputies, along with officers from Columbia Falls Police Department, responded to a residence at about 9:20 p.m. on Thursday. When they arrived, deputies found a man who had suffered a gunshot wound. NBC Montana reports law enforcement personnel provided medical aid until emergency medical personnel arrived, and the victim was taken to a Logan Health at further treatment. Detectives with the Flathead County Sheriff's Office responded to the scene, and the incident remains under investigation. Authorities say that the shooting appears to be an isolated incident, and there is no known threat to the public. A Bozeman mother and son are suing Chipotle after a nationwide outbreak of salmonella linked to jalapenos. According to the lawsuit filed on October 5, 2026, in Gallatin County District Court, the 16-year-old boy ate at Chipotle on Main Street in Bozeman on July 9th. On July 14th, the boy came ill with symptoms of salmonella, including nausea and watery diarrhea. KBZK reports the boy's conditions reportedly worsened and he tested positive for the bacteria. Scripps News reports that health officials have logged more than 300 cases of salmonella in 25 states. According to the CDC, most people sickened with the illness said that they ate Mexican-style restaurants. KBOW News Time is at 3:33.
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0: A new card shop in Butte is teaming up with the Motherlode Theater to host the city's first trading card show of its kind, complete with a food truck festival and live music. Silverbow Trading Cards and Games, located at 32 East Galena, is the brainchild of Daniel Narbers. The shop is so new it hasn't had a chance to host a grand opening. Instead, Neighbors is focused on attention to the upcoming trading car show. KXLF reports the vendors will have cards from popular games like Pokemon, Magic the Gathering, One Piece, and sports cards. Matthew Boyle, executive director of the Motherlode Theater, says that the event will give a boost to the historic theater, which sees its busiest season in the winter months. The card show still has space for interested vendors for a fee, but the event is free to the public to bring cards, trade, or sell. The trading card show runs from 10 a.m. to 5 p.m. on August 8th and 9th at the Motherlode Theater. With the information that you need at 3:34, I'm Carolyn. The news this hour has been brought to you by service of Monteriers Butte. You're up to date on Butte's hometown station, KBOW.

0: L. Langley and B. Her. You're listening to his hometown station, KBOW. 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
2: Welcome to today's time capsule. Today is Friday, August 7th. It is the 219th day of the year. Today is National Lighthouse Day. There are 140 days left until Christmas. In 1789, the U.S. Department of War was established by Congress. In 1942, U.S. and other allied forces landed in Guadalcanal, marking the start of the first major allied defense in the Pacific during World War II. In 1960, Cote d'Ivoire gained independence from France. In 1971, the Apollo 15 moon mission ended successfully and its command module splashed down in the Pacific Ocean. In 2007, San Francisco's Barry Bonds hit home run number 756 to break Hank Aaron's storied record with one of the fifth innings of the game against the Washington Nationals. Humorist Garrison Keillor is 84 today. Actor John Glover from Smashville is 82. David Risch is from Sledgehammer is 82. And country singer Rod Crowell is 76 today. Actor Caroline Aaron from The Marvelous Miss Maisel is 74 today. Actor David Duchovny from California Connection and The X-Files is 66 today. And that was our time capsule brought to you by Hash Chiropractic. And here is our birthday boy, Ronnie Crowell, who is 76 today with

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1: Once again, happy birthday to Rodney Crowell, who is 76 today. Just like that, it is almost 4 o'clock, and I would say that I'm excited to be taking off a little bit early to get on into the smoke, but not quite yet. But still Friday, so I'm excited to be taking off. Carolyn will be taking off over during the 4 o'clock hour round on KBOW. Have that to look forward to, along with the latest from Luke Combs.
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0: Luke Combs is sleepless in a hotel room, and I guess I'm sleepless as I am anxious waiting to see what Andy has to say with today's egg headlines. Thankfully, I don't have to wait all that long. That's right, it's time for Andy Schwab from the Northern Egg Network here on KBOW.
1: Hello, everyone. Andy Schwab here from the Northern Ag Network with today's ag headlines. The Montana Department of Livestock is working with Metal Gold in Billings to resolve milk quality concerns following numerous consumer complaints in July. The department issued a notice of proposed license suspension on July 31st after reviewing complaints, inspecting the facility, and evaluating consumer-submitted evidence. The Department of Livestock told our very own Colton Young, Metal Gold remains in operation and has the opportunity to submit a corrective action plan or request a hearing. Officials say no credible illnesses have been linked to the milk, and milk producers are still able to ship their milk to the facility. A follow-up inspection will determine if violations have been corrected or if further regulatory action is needed.
2: Aurealism isn't just another invasive plant. It can threaten hay quality, reduce forage production, and in some cases cause serious illness in horses. Clayton Marksler joins us, the Madison County Weed District Coordinator, and Dr. Ellie Reedy with Mountain View Veterinary Clinic in Twin Bridges.
3: 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I would also tell people that if they are concerned or they just want to learn more, call your local county weed district.
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1: Wyoming State Fair Executive Director and General Manager Courtney Hines is moving into a national leadership role with the National Independent Concessionaires Association. Hines joined the fair in 2019 and helped lead major growth, including more than 30 facility improvement projects, 120% increase in fair attendance, and expanded year-round events. She also strengthened youth and agricultural programs while building a dedicated fair team. Wyoming State Fair officials praise Hines for her vision and commitment to the state's agricultural heritage and said a search will begin for her replacement as soon as she starts her new position in mid-September. Speaking of leaders in Wyoming, Wyoming Governor Mark Gordon has issued an executive order allowing emergency transportation permits for livestock and livestock feed as drought, heat, and low humidity, along with wildfires.

0: tires create critical feed shortages. The order allows certain oversized and overweight loads to travel Wyoming highways with those emergency permits. YDOT says fees may be waived, but producers and haulers must still obtain the permits and does not override the posted road or bridge limits and expires on September 4th. From the Northern Ag Network, I'm Andy Schwab.
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1: From ABC News, I'm Chuck Severson. President Trump exceeded his authority when he set out to build a $400 million ballroom at the White House without Congress's approval, says a panel of judges at the D.C. Circuit Court of Appeals. ABC News national correspondent Stephen Portnoy in Washington.
2: The appeals court judges say work related to security can continue, but Congress must approve the ballroom itself. The panel's 2-1 decision has a pair of Obama and Biden-appointed judges blasting President Trump's decision to tear down the old East Wing, saying, quote, "We are aware of no instance in American history in which a president unilaterally and using privately collected funds demolished substantial portions of the White House that Congress authorized to be built and American taxpayers paid for."
1: President Trump says they'll appeal to the Supreme Court. This move could likely spark a court battle, says ABC's Peter Harlambous.
3: The White House this week notified Federal Reserve Governor Lisa Cook that the president was considering firing her and demanded she respond to unproven allegations that she committed mortgage fraud, sources told ABC News. Trump last year tried to remove Cook based on those unsubstantiated allegations, but the Supreme Court blocked him from immediately firing her because she wasn't given appropriate notice or an opportunity to respond.
1: Cook's lawyer calls the allegation baseless. New Jersey's attorney general announcing subpoenas in a civil rights investigation of Delaney Hall in Newark, a private immigration detention facility owned and operated by the GEO Group. Deaths of three people in recent months were reported. Todd Blanche has just enough support to become the next attorney general, with Louisiana Senator Bill Cassidy saying that he'll vote for him.
4: All considered, I will vote for Mr. Blanche. I'll be criticized for this vote. What's new?
1: A helicopter helping battle a large Utah wildfire crashed today, says the Federal Aviation Administration, with no immediate word on the conditions of the two people aboard. Wall Street major indexes closed higher. You're listening to ABC News.
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1: A teenager accused of dressing as a clown and randomly stabbing a man to death at a bus stop in East St. Louis, Illinois, has been charged with murder, say state police. No word about why it happened. The teen will be detained until at least his next hearing in juvenile court. Spokesman for an Iranian parliament commission says the general framework of an agreement with Oman on the Strait of Hormuz has been finalized. Iran's previously said it would direct ships through an Iranian-controlled entrance and an exit controlled by Oman. A New Mexico judge says Meta, owner of Instagram and Facebook, helped fuel the state's child mental health crisis and must pay $567 million on top of a recent jury decision.
8: New Mexico's attorney general is calling the court ruling against Meta historic, saying it changes a narrative around the world about the dangers that he says social media poses to children. He says they expect an appeal from Meta.
9: They have not shown any willingness to either accept responsibility for their conduct or concede that they have a role to play in fixing and addressing the harms that they created.
8: New Mexico Attorney General Raul Torres is calling on all states to update outdated laws to rein in social media use by children. Alex Stone, ABC News.
1: Amid sometimes days-long blackouts in Cuba, fueled by the oil blockade imposed by the Trump administration, Cubans are planning their lives around the brief periods when the juice is back on. Chuck Severson, ABC News.
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13: That was our ABC News brought to you by Seven Gables. Now let's take a look at our weather. The temperature in Butte right now is 87. But we are under an air quality warning with air quality alert and also red flag warning in effect until 9 p.m. tomorrow. The current temperature right now is 87, as well as in Wise River and Deer Lodge in Anaconda, Montana. It is 91 in Dillon today, as well as in Three Forks. 96 in Melrose, 89 in Phillipsburg, 92 in Helena, and yeah.

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1: That was John Party with Boots Off, and while that does sound nice, you might want to think about attending the Butte Uptown Art Walk for a good time from 5 to 8 tonight. 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

0: That was Zach John Keane with Get to Drinkin'. 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

0: At 11:30 p.m. on Thursday, a male customer at Taco Bell, 2939 Harrison Avenue, got upset because he thought his order was taking too long. According to the police report, once he received his order, the impatient man didn't drive away. Instead, he decided to throw the bag of burritos right back at the employees through the drive-thru window. The Montana Standard reports that while staff at Taco Bell did not press charges, the disgruntled customer was told never to return. Deputies and police in Flathead County are investigating a shooting that left a man hospitalized after a reported disturbance involving a weapon in Martin City. Flathead County Sheriff Officer said deputies, along with officers from the Columbia Falls Police Department, responded to a residence around 9:20 p.m. on Thursday. When they arrived, deputies found a man who suffered from a gunshot wound. NBC Montana reports law enforcement personnel provided medical aid until emergency medical personnel arrived. The victim was taken to Logan Health for further treatment. Detectives with Flathead County Sheriff's Office responded to the scene, and the incident remains under investigation. Authorities say the shooting appears to be an isolated incident and there is no known threat to the public. A Bozeman mother and son are suing Chipotle after a nationwide outbreak of salmonella linked to jalapenos. According to the lawsuit filled out on August 5th, 2026, in Gallatin County District Court, the 16-year-old boy ate at Chipotle on Main Street in Bozeman on July 9th. On July 14th, the boy came ill with symptoms of salmonella, including nausea and watery diarrhea. KBZK reports that the boy's conditions reportedly worsened and he tested positive for the bacteria. Scripps News report that the health officials have logged more than 300 cases of salmonella in more than 25 states. According to the CDC, most people sickened with the illness said they ate at Mexican-style restaurants. KBO News time is 3:33.
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0: 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Silverboro Trading Cards and Games, located at 32 East Galena, is the brainchild of Daniel Neighbors. The shop is so new, it hasn't had a chance to host a grand opening. Instead, Neighbors is focusing his attention on the upcoming trading card show. KXLF reports that the vendors will have cards from popular games like Pokemon, Magic the Gathering, One Piece, and sports cards. Matthew Boyle, executive director of the Motherlode Theater, says the event will give a boost to the historic theater, which sees its busiest season in the winter months. The card show has space for interested vendors for a fee, but the event is free for the public to bring cards for trade or sale. The trending card show runs from 10 a.m. to 5 p.m. on August 8th, but the event is free for the public to bring cards in trade or sale. The trading card show runs from 10 a.m. to 5 p.m. on August 8th and the 9th at the Motherlode Theater. The weather today, we are under air quality alert, as well as a red flag warning, effective from today at 10 p.m. until 9 p.m. tomorrow. Yep. This afternoon is sunny with a high of 90. Tonight is mostly clear with a low around 53. Saturday is sunny with a high of 89. winds, clouds, gusts as high as 22 miles per hour. And the current temperature right now is 87 with high winds. And here is Independence Day by Martin McBride.

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3: Time for Afternoon Road Report right here in your hometown stations headed on into our weekend. Well, one thing I know for sure, it is going to be smoky. We do have air quality alerts in the region and a fire weather warning in effect all the way until 9 p.m. there on Saturday. I think we are going to see extended fires there, especially in the Wisdom area. They're talking about closing down the Pioneer Scenic Byway. So keep that in mind as you're traveling throughout southwest Montana. In terms of road construction, we're going to start on I-15 as we have intermittent lane shoulder closures from Dillon all the way through the Idaho border. Montana Highway 91 over the Big Hole still closed due to the bridge being out. I-15 northbound from 96 to 111 just outside of Divide. Still working on the bridge with lane closures and a speed limit of 35. Speaking of bridges, Centennial Avenue Bridge here in Butte still closed until December. Bridge over I-90 at Burlington Street, so work being done so you can see a median crossover and a detour as motorcycles should consider an alternative route. Finally, top of the pass, the rest areas are still closed up at Homestake. Finally, on I-90 eastbound, right outside of Whitehall from 246 to 262, basically top of Cardwell Hill, intermittent lane and shoulder closures. And finally, Montana Highway 2 just outside of Whitehall. You can see the westbound lane closed and 10-ton weight limit. 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Have a safe weekend, everyone. Keep it here on your hometown stations.

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1: $7 million on top of a previous multi-million dollar verdict from a jury. New Mexico's top law enforcement officer weighing in.
2: New Mexico Attorney General Raul Torres says his state's massive victory against Meta is proof the narrative about social media and children is changing around the world.
3: Yesterday's decision was, by all accounts, a historic moment.
2: He says New Mexico relied on a 56-year-old outdated statute written long before social media and smartphones. He's calling on his state and others to update laws to be in line with current technology. Meta says it will appeal the verdict. Alex Stone, ABC News.
1: Dangerous heat conditions on both coasts. ABC's Leslie Lopez.
4: Washington, D.C., 102 degrees, and it looks like Boston will stay into the 90s all the way through the weekend. Now, off towards the west, we do have fire weather concerns. It's strong, gusty winds. We're also looking at the potential for very dry conditions that could mean rapid fire spread. We have air quality alerts in those same areas, anywhere from, it looks like, Oregon and Washington out towards Montana, Wyoming, and then we do have some smoke moving into areas of Colorado and Utah today. So with that, we're going to keep the air quality alerts going. Try to stay indoors if you have any respiratory concerns.
1: Labor analysts predicting a gain of 83,000 jobs across the economy last month have badly missed their mark. ABC's Jim Ryan.
5: The Labor Department says 50,000 jobs were lost in the education sector, 19,000 in retail trade. The healthcare industry continued to be a job generator in June, adding 22,000 positions. Still, that wasn't enough to counter the declines. In all, 23,000 jobs went away last month.
1: Reality star Taylor Franker, Frankie Paul's three-year-long probation is up after a court hearing today. You're listening to ABC News.
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1: Health officials in Michigan say people can go back to eating regular lettuce and salad greens as cases slowed down in the multi-state cyclosporiasis outbreak linked to shredded iceberg lettuce. ABC News medical contributor Dr. Alok Patel.
14: Cases do seem to be going down. It partially could be from consumer behavior, but hand washing is not really going to stop the parasitic infection. Washing your produce only goes so far as well because it's stubborn, it's sticky, and it hangs on to foods, but it likely might be from just cutting off the supply.
1: New details in last week's mass shooting at an In-N-Out restaurant in Twin Falls, Idaho, after police released more video.
2: The police chief in Twin Falls says no motive has become apparent for why a 24-year-old man armed with a handgun and rifle killed three victims and injured seven more in and around an In-N-Out restaurant.
15: I'm asking for all of us to avoid public speculation. We understand the desire for answers. We share that desire with you.
2: Chief Matthew Hicks is crediting Good Samaritans for helping to stop the gunman. One was a former police officer who engaged the shooter, and another was an off-duty state trooper. The gunman ultimately killed himself when he was confronted by police. Alex Stone, ABC News.
1: Facebook's parent company Meta says it is investigating after its AI agent broke past internal guardrails and targeted another company during cybersecurity testing. This 2 weeks after OpenAI says its models hacked startup company Hugging Face. I'm Stephanie Officer, ABC News.
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16: Good afternoon, everyone. That was ABC News here at the top of the hour on KBOW in a smoky, hot day. 86 degrees, sunny, 12 mile per hour winds. And yes, folks, there's a red flag warning in effect. Until 9 p.m. this evening. And the air quality alert is something that most of us are already aware of. But I hope you're enjoying your afternoon. It is Friday, which means many of you who have a traditional work week are looking forward probably to all sorts of fun things this weekend. And we'll have a more extended forecast with Jeff coming up very shortly to keep you on the ball and know how to dress, etc., etc. But right now, here's Coulter with today's Ag News, brought to you from the Northern Ag Network on KBOW.
17: Hi, everybody. It's time for today's market news summary here on the Northern Ag Network. I'm Coulter Brown. Well, feeder cattle futures recovered from yesterday's steep sell-off. September feeders adding back $3.65 to $345.22. October up $2.97 at $334.92. In the live cattle, a much more mixed session in a pretty narrow range. The October contract gaining just 35 cents to 225.27. December live cattle, though, down 22 cents at 224.15. We did see the cash-fed cattle trade higher again this week, up $2 to $5 with live sales from 235 to 238, dress trade ranging 370 to 380. A big lamb sale in Newell yesterday with 6,000 head selling, a mostly steady market with 60-pound lambs, 365 to 380, 70-pounders, 345 to 367, 80-pound lambs, 335 to 360, and the 90 to 110-pounders from 316 to 334.
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17: After a steep drop yesterday, the wheat market did recover today, although the gains were limited as the session wore on. We are seeing support to the market from the war between Russia and Ukraine that has severely limited Russian wheat exports and could help to insulate the U.S. wheat market from harvest pressure in the near term. Today we saw September Kansas City hard red winter wheat up 14 and a quarter at 714, December winter wheat 13 cents higher at 730. For the spring wheat, the September contract closing up 8.5 at 679, December spring wheat 702 up 8 cents. In Chicago, September soft red wheat 8.5 cents better at 639, December added 7.75 to 658. In the corn, not anything going today. Fully steady on the September contract at 439, and soybeans seeing very narrow losses, down just a penny on the September contract at 1159. On the Northern Ag Network, I'm Coulter Brown.
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0: And that was Brad Paisley and Allison Krauss, Whiskey Lullaby, here on KBOW. 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
1: Westwood One presents Today in Women's Sports. A new day is dawning for the Washington Mystics as they inch closer to ending a playoff drought that stretches back to 2023. Washington is riding a five-game win streak after edging the Dallas Wings 96-92 Wednesday. At home, the Mystics trailed by 20 in the third quarter, but rallied for their first lead with 3 minutes to go and did not relent. Washington, sparked by Shakira Austin with 27 points and 13 rebounds. The fifth-year center has spent her whole career with the franchise, and she knows D.C. is ready for a winner.
2: At the end of the day, that's what we're here to do, is entertain and win. 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
1: The Mystics now boast a 17-12 mark, good for eighth place in the league. They can extend their streak to six tonight when they host the Atlanta Dream. With Today in Women's Sports, I'm Amy Lawrence on Westwood One.
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9: Time for The Score on KBOW, brought to you as service by CCCS of Butte. Starting on the local side of sports with some unfortunate news for University of Montana State fans, as the Atlanta Falcons today announced they've released linebacker Troy Anderson, a former Montana State standout and 2022 second-round draft pick from Dillon, Montana. Anderson appeared in just 26 games with the Falcons, making 11 starts. But a knee injury plagued him in the past 2 years and has not appeared in a game since December 8th of 2024. He spent all of last season on the PUP or physically unable to perform list and began training camp this year with that designation as well. According to a story on the Falcons' website, Anson's contract was restructured during this offseason. And now, let's talk to you about Butte High. Mark your calendars, parents and athletes, as the meetings for all of Butte High school sports will be held next week on the 12th and 13th. On Wednesday, you will see 5 p.m. volleyball, golf, flag football, soccer, cross-country meet. Boys football will be at 6 p.m. And then Thursday, anyone who is not able to attend the day before, please show up. And the meetings are an important opportunity to receive season information, policies, review, expectations, complete any necessary paperwork before the season begins. Athletes must have a complete physical done before trying out. And just a reminder that the Bulldog Fall kickoff is tonight. It looks like you will have girls soccer currently playing up there, and then football up at Naranchi at 7 p.m. starting. Let's go with the national side after this short break.
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9: On the national side of sports, we are going to start for once and maybe the only time this season with my favorite team in the NFL, the Tennessee Titans. They signed left guard Pierre Skoronski to a four-year, $100 million extension with an $88 million guaranteed. Sources told the NFL Network they'll make Skronsky the highest-paid guard in the NFL. The Titans picked up Skronsky's fifth-year option in April with the hopes of signing him to a long-term extension before the season started. That fifth-year option paid Skronsky $19.07 million. And speaking of getting paid, let's head to the NBA as Kawhi Leonard and the Los Angeles Clippers are once again in a little bit of trouble and feigning scrutiny for nearly a year over alleged no-show sponsorship deal with the now-defunct sustainability company Aspiration that paid the star millions for no visible work. An alleged bid to circumvent the NFL salary cap, and wouldn't you know it, they're doing it again. As according to the latest report from Pablo Torres, well, Aspiration allegedly was not the only company doing so. Scoreboard manufacturing Daktronics, which built the $100 million video board at the Clippers Stadium, hired Leonard to a multi-million sponsorship deal for which he has done no work, according to the staff. Torres says and that he cited two sources, one that was a high-level source within contract of the Intuit Dome, and the other a high-level Clippers official. He also provided multiple quotes about a way to circumvent the salary cap. And there has been our score for today, brought to you in service by CCCS of Butte on KBOW.
0: 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Now it's time for the KBOW weather with staff meteorologist Jeff Womack, brought to you by Columbus Plaza and Highland View Manor.
11: Air quality alerts in effect. What's going on in the atmosphere is, of course, the fire situation, but a stationary front here across the divide, then high pressure at the surface, and that has got things at an unhealthy level here in Silver Bow County up towards Jefferson and Ravalli out towards Missoula, Deer Lodge County as well. That air quality alert looking to stay with us here. I'm thinking at least through tomorrow. Then we're looking at a little weather change trying to come our way and bring us in to some of that cooler air. So hopefully that's going to move things around a little bit, but obviously, limit your time outdoors, especially the at-risk groups. If you know somebody in them that this is going to be particularly hard on, do me a favor and check on them. Now, that front's going to give way a little bit, and high pressure is going to weaken, so I'm expecting some better conditions throughout the weekend. But then that next front comes in, loses a little bit of its punch coming into Sunday, so might not be able to cool things down quite as quickly. Meantime, that stationary front off to the east remains, and through it all, we're looking dry as can be. About the best chance for showers maybe late next week as some moisture tries to move into the region from the southeast, and that's going to be about the best we're going to do there. More hot temperatures, but a slight cool down early next week. We'll take a look at that next.
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11: 50s overnight tonight here in Anaconda, 91 before done on Saturday, and then some windy conditions along this minor disturbance that is going to bring us back down to the upper 80s. But with that wind, red flag warnings continue as we go into Sunday. Now, for Monday, we'll be at 87, and then 86 for Tuesday. Slightly cooler temperatures on Wednesday at 83. I'm not going to go upper 70s, though, until we get into about Friday of next week on the 14th, where we finally start to see things cool down. And at least a chance of the late in the day pop-up showers are back for us. Red flag warnings continuing into Saturday here around Deer Lodge with wind gusts up to about 20. 51 overnight tonight. 90 and smoky again on Saturday. Hopefully we get a little bit of a reprieve on Sunday from the smoke. 86. Mid-80s on Monday it starts off with. And then sunshine and 85 on Tuesday. 82 and sunshine on Wednesday. And then maybe a slight chance of a thunderstorm on Thursday with a high of 77. And then for Whitehall, red flag conditions stay with us through Saturday evening. Our wind gusts up to about 30 on Saturday with high temperatures in the mid-90s, low 90s on Sunday and Monday. As we get into Tuesday and Wednesday, we start to see those temperatures back down a little bit. We'll be in the low 90s on Tuesday with upper 80s for us Wednesday. Here in Butte, still a smoky scene, 53 for our overnight low tonight, though. And then we get into near 90 on Saturday. Now, the smoke could actually hold us back a couple of degrees. Sunshine on Sunday and a little bit less windy and slightly cooler as we get to 87, mid-80s for us Monday and Tuesday. And then for Wednesday, we'll be back at 82. It's going to feel a lot cooler in here by Thursday, increasing clouds and 77. Then we at least have a chance of some showers late Thursday night into Friday for us. Friday's highs still in the mid-70s next week. I'm meteorologist Jeff Womack. That's the KBOW Copper 94 weather.
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0: Good afternoon. With the information you need at 5:30, I'm Catherine Manns. The news this hour is being brought to you as a service of Doc Saloon. Butte Silver Bow County prosecutors have charged a Butte man with two counts of aggravated sexual assault without consent and aggravated kidnapping. Bryson Michael Lundquist, 22, of Butte, was taken into custody on Monday and made an initial appearance before Justice Court Judge Ben Pesdark on Wednesday morning. Lundquist's bond was set at $500,000. The Montana Standard reported that the incidents allegedly occurred on or about July 28th, 29th, in the 600 block of South Colorado Street, according to court documents. Court documents state that Lundquist held an unidentified adult woman against her will and allegedly raped her. Prosecutors provided basics about the accusations in the court documents, but typically wait to provide specific details on what allegedly occurred when cases are transferred to district court. If found guilty of the aggravated rape charge, Lundquist, who requested a public defender, could receive a life sentence on each count, with fines up to $50,000. The maximum sentence for kidnapping is the death penalty or life imprisonment, and fines up to $50,000. Montana Governor Greg Gianforte on Wednesday declared a disaster for the city of Glasgow in Valley County following severe flash flooding over the July 4th weekend, which damaged public infrastructure and hurt local businesses and residents. According to the governor's office, multiple thunderstorms dropped more than 2 inches of rainfall per hour over the Glasgow area. The intense storms damaged several businesses, eroded dirt and gravel roads, and damaged some paved roads. The Daily Montanan reported that Glasgow's mayor declared a local disaster on July 23rd in response to the storm's impacts and activated applicable portions of local emergency plans and programs, including local emergency financing authorities. The scope and cost of the damage, however, exceed the financial capability of the city and Valley County. The governor's disaster declaration authorizes the use of state resources and the expenditure of general funds to meet the needs arising from the flooding event. A federal coal land swap in south central Montana, intended to benefit Signal Peak Energy and indirectly the Crow Tribe, received a key U.S. Senate vote Wednesday. The U.S. Senate Indian Affairs Committee voted 6-5 along party lines Wednesday to advance a bill authorizing a coal swap between the Bureau of Land Management and the owners of Hope Ranch, a private property within the bounds of the Crow Reservation. The Hopes would then have to agree to share coal revenue with the tribe. The Montana Free Press reported that the 4,530 subsurface acres of coal BLM is trading are located within the footprint of Bull Mountain's mine. Transferring ownership of to the Joe and Barbara Hope Mineral Trust means the coal can be mined without meeting federal land stewards of review. In exchange, the BLM would take ownership of 4,660 subsurface coal acres beneath Hope Ranch. KBOW News Time is now 5:33.
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0: A new 152-unit workforce housing complex could soon be coming to the East Billings Urban Renewal District. On Monday night, the project's developers, Devco Residential Group, will ask City Council to approve $1.5 million in tax increment financing to help pay for the project, which would be located at 1406 6th Avenue North. Devco is a nationwide affordable housing developer headquartered in Bellevue, Washington, with two existing Montana properties in Bozeman and Missoula. The Montana Standard reported that if granted the funding, the company would look to begin preliminary site work in November of this year and begin the construction process soon thereafter, with a stated completed date of fall 2029, according to documents they submitted to the city. In their TIF application, they said the complex would contain a mix of 1 to 4 bedroom units alongside community amenities like a dog park, fitness center, and walking paths. Units would be deed restricted for a period of 50 years after completion to individuals or families making less than 60% of the Billings area median income. Well, I guess that's like New York, where I'm from, the version of rent control. Not a bad thing. You can pass apartments down from one family generation to another. Okay, but another quick look at the weather. I know Jeff kind of went over everything that's happening out there, and if you're out and about, walking Fido after work, you know. It's 86 degrees, it's sunny, it feels like 89. There's a 9 mile per hour wind, an air quality alert. Even the Chamber of Commerce put something out on Facebook a little while ago that popped up on my feed to air quality alert and red flag warnings. And, you know, just play it safe. If you're someone like me who has a touch of asthma, staying inside is not a bad idea. With the air purifier on. There you go. With the information you need at 5:35, I'm Catherine Manns. The news this hour has been brought to you as a service of Doc Saloon. You're now up to date on Butte's hometown station, KBOW. Dan and Shay are up next with Save Me the Trouble.

0: I was in here singing Rocky Mountain Low. I can actually harmonize with that, not too shabbily. Might have to get my karaoke on one of these days soon. Corey Kent and Coey Wetzel, of course, with Rocky Mountain Low here on KBOW. And we will have more to listen to after these messages. Stay tuned.
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6: Hey, we're super excited to be sharing with the Butte community that we've got a 38,000-square-foot building being built right here in your town. Long time, third-generation family business. We're excited to be there. By this time next year, we should be up and going. We're still operating out of our building that's next door. So yeah, the deals are hot over at Brett's RV and Marine, and there's a whole lot of activity on South Harrison. Come check it out.
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0: we're sure getting our Sundays on, because it's a bit daisy and hazy out there, and we do know the sun's out there because it's like in the 80s and 90s. So it is still summertime after all here, folks, in the big sky country, even if we can't see the sky. 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

0: and Big Sisters is brewing up good times at the original Mine Yard on Saturday, August 22nd during Rhythm and Brews. The event starts at noon and the music starts at 1. 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